0: most difficult league. Is the consistency we must show all the season is something we are setting as a huge challenge.
1: Liverpool slipped below Villa to fifth and still have work to do to secure a place in Europe's top club competition. And the drag artist Lavoie will be announcing the results of the UK's national jury at tonight's Eurovision Song Contest that's taking place in Vienna. She says she's absolutely over the moon and will do her best to behave. That's the latest. I'm Bev Rimmer.
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2: 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Alex cooks a mean Jalfrezi. 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
2: From the Sky News Centre at 2, Wes Streeting's preparing for what's being seen as his first Labour leadership pitch later. The former Health Secretary speaking days after resigning from the government. Meanwhile, his potential rival for the top job, Andy Burnham, has been given permission to run for Parliament in a by-election. The family of a sixth former in Oxfordshire who's died after contracting meningitis say they're heartbroken and devastated. Two pupils from separate schools in Reading are also being treated. The UK Health Security Agency say it's a different strain to the one in Kent earlier this year. Olivier Picard owns pharmacies in Berkshire.
3: When the news was shared with other parents at the school, our phone lines literally exploded. We've been fielding calls in all of my pharmacies pretty much constantly during the opening hours since that news was announced.
2: At least six people, including three paramedics, have been killed in strikes in southern Lebanon, according to state media there. The attacks came hours after a ceasefire between Israel and Lebanon was extended for a further 45 days. A 19-year-old man's been charged with a data protection offence after a football referee's personal details were leaked online. John Beaton and his family spent Thursday night at home under police protection. He gave a controversial penalty to Celtic in their midweek win at Motherwell. Liverpool boss Arne Slot admits their 4-2 defeat away to Aston Villa is damaging to their Champions League hopes, but he says it clarifies what they must do against Brentford on the final day of the Premier League season.
4: We needed either a win or maybe two draws would have been enough as well. But now we know one thing for sure, that we need a win if we have to do it ourselves. As we all know, other teams, of course, need to pick up points.
2: Villa's win secured their Champions League spot. And Amazon is said to be looking for a younger James Bond after getting casting underway. It'll be for the first 007 movie since the online giant took control of the franchise. That's the latest. I'm Beverly.
1: Lone Head, Newton Grange, Bonnyrigg.
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softness of your skin on my cheek when you lent in. It was nothing, though I think about it once a year. And the Gravity Cafe, you won't find it there today. The birth and death of some of my most

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1: It's a dog walk. 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
2: From the Sky News Centre at 3, Andy Burnham's cleared the first of several hurdles in his desire to return to Westminster. Labour's ruling body's letting him stand in the Makerfield by-election after blocking a similar bid a few months ago. Sky's political correspondent Rob Powell says a contest could take place in mid-June.
3: Technically, for it to happen, is the thing called the writ to be moved in Parliament. And then there's a sort of set, fairly solid timetable. It's usually between 21 and 27 days after the writ's moved that the election takes place. So if you do the maths, the earliest it can be moved now is Monday. It would be Thursday, the 18th of June, would be the earliest point.
2: The father of a college student who's died after catching meningitis has paid tribute to his funny, sociable and kind-hearted son. Lewis Waters, who attended Henley College in Oxfordshire, is one of three cases reported in the outbreak. Two pupils from separate schools in Reading are being treated. Shamez Ladani's from the UK Health Security Agency and says no one should panic.
4: Unlike Kent and Weymouth, this is not an outbreak where we have no idea where the circulation is happening, so we had to give out antibiotics to large numbers of young adults and teenagers. This is a more targeted group that we hope will control the infection.
2: Strikes in southern Lebanon have killed six people and injured 37 others, according to state media there. Three paramedics are among those killed just hours after an Israeli-Lebanese ceasefire was extended for 45 more days. Surfers across the UK will stage a nationwide protest over sewage pollution of rivers and coastlines. Campaigners are demanding complete reform of the water industry in England and Wales. Sport and Aston Villa's qualified for next season's Champions League with a 4-2 victory over Liverpool. It moves them above their opponents to fourth in the Premier League and 7 points clear of sixth-placed Bournemouth. And the UK's Eurovision entry, Luckmum No Computer, will take to the stage in Vienna this evening. The singer, whose real name's Sam Bartel, will perform his song Ein Zwei Drei in Austria. That's the latest. I'm Bev.
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2: Did you know HGVs have four zones of limited vision around them? If you're in one of these areas, you may not be seen by the driver. These four limited vision zones are in front, behind, and at both sides of the HGV. So when you're driving around a HGV, don't linger around them, because they may not notice you're there. Know the HGV zones. National Highways.
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2: From the Sky News Centre at 4, Andy Burnham could know in just over a month's time whether he's returning to Westminster. The 18th of June is a possible date for the Makerfield by-election that he's allowed to stand in after having a similar attempt blocked earlier this year. Andrew Fisher's a former policy advisor for Jeremy Corbyn.
3: Andy Burnham has done a very good job as Greater Manchester Mayor and is widely seen across the political board as a success story there. And that's replicated in the votes he got to be re-elected as Greater Manchester Mayor. You know, he is widely seen as a very popular and successful mayor.
2: A college student who's died after catching meningitis has been described as funny and kind-hearted in tributes from his family. Lewis Waters attended Henley College in Oxfordshire. Two pupils from schools in Reading are being treated for the infection. At least six people, including three paramedics, have been killed in strikes in southern Lebanon. That's according to state media there. The attacks came hours after a ceasefire between Israel and Lebanon was extended for a further 45 days. A teenager's been jailed for nearly 7 years after knocking down and killing a great-grandmother with his illegal e-bike in Sunderland. Gloria Stevenson's daughter says she's so disappointed at the sentence handed to Billy Sturko. Sport and Aston Villa boss Unai Emery says their 4-2 Premier League win over Liverpool was absolutely brilliant. It secures Champions League qualification for next season before Emery's side meet Freiburg in Wednesday's Europa League final.
4: The priority always is the league. The Premier League, that is the most difficult league. It's the consistency we must show all the season is something we are setting as a huge challenge.
2: Liverpool slipped below Villa to fifth and haven't yet secured their place in Europe's top club competition. And Amazon's said to be looking for a younger James Bond after confirming the casting process is underway. It'll be the first 007 film since the online giants took control of the franchise. That's the latest. I'm Beverly.

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3: Big band music has never really gone away, with things like Strictly Come Dancing keeping it alive, also pure jazz and movie and TV themes. 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
2: From the Sky News Centre at 5, Wes Streeting's preparing for what's being seen as his first Labour leadership pitch later, the former Health Secretary speaking at a conference days after resigning from the government. Meanwhile, his potential rival Andy Burnham has permission to run for Parliament in a by-election. York MP Luke Charters has already been campaigning in Makerfield.
3: The first door I knocked on, I heard the phrase, "I voted Reform last week in the locals," and I thought, oh, right. And then proceeded to say, "But I'll be back in Andy if he's a candidate." And you know what? That was a consistent message. So that gives me a lot of hope.
2: The father of a college student who's died with meningitis has paid tribute to his funny, sociable, kind-hearted son. Lewis Waters, who attended Henley College in Oxfordshire, is one of three cases reported in the outbreak. Two pupils from separate schools in Reading are being treated. Strikes in southern Lebanon have killed 6 people and injured 37, according to state media. 3 paramedics are among those killed. It came just hours after an Israeli-Lebanese ceasefire was extended for 45 more days. Surfers across the UK will stage a nationwide protest later over sewage pollution of rivers and coastlines. Campaigners want total reform of England and Wales's water industry. Liverpool boss Arne Slot admits their 4-2 defeat away to Aston Villa is damaging to their hopes of Champions League qualification. He says it clarifies what they must do against Brentford on the final day of the Premier League season.
4: "We needed either a win or maybe 2 draws would have been enough as well. But now we know one thing for sure, that we need a win. If we have to do it ourselves, as we all know, other teams, of course, need to pick up points."
2: Villa's win secured their Champions League spot as they guaranteed a top 5 finish with a game to spare. And the UK's Eurovision entry, Look Mum No Computer, will take the stage in Vienna this evening. The singer is performing Ein Zwei Drei in Austria. That's the latest from the Sky News Centre. I'm Beverim.
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2: From the Sky News Centre at 6, the prospect of a Labour leadership challenge is looming closer after Andy Burnham was cleared to run for selection in the Makerfield by-election. Potential rival Wes Streeting will make his first public appearance later since quitting the Cabinet. With a key Starmer ally admitting the Prime Minister's unpopular, Tory leader Kemi Badenoch says the government's in meltdown.
3: Rachel Reeves said it herself, that a leadership crisis would just be chaos. We've seen the Health Secretary resign because he wants to be Prime Minister. The Labour Party is only interested in themselves. They are not governing the country. Andy Burnham wants to rock up and just be Prime Minister despite being out of Parliament for a decade.
2: Donald Trump's claiming the world's most active terrorist has been killed. The president says he ordered an operation involving American and Nigerian forces to target Abu Bilal al-Maliki. The father of a college student who's died after catching meningitis has paid tribute to his funny, sociable, kind-hearted son. Lewis Waters, who attended Henley College in Oxfordshire, is one of three cases reported in the outbreak. Two pupils from separate schools in Reading are being treated. Shamez Ladani from the UK Health Security Agency says no one should panic.
4: Unlike Kent and Weymouth, this is not an outbreak where we have no idea where the circulation is happening, so we had to give out antibiotics to large numbers of young adults and teenagers. This is a more targeted group that we hope will control the infection.
2: Police say they're launching an unprecedented operation in London today to try to stop rival protesters clashing. The Met's spending £4.5 million deploying armoured vehicles, police horses, dogs, drones and helicopters, along with thousands of officers. Aston Villa have qualified for next season's Champions League with a 4-2 victory over Liverpool. They go above their opponents to fourth in the Premier League. And Vienna is making the last preparations to host the grand final of Eurovision tonight. The UK is represented by Look Mum No Computer with his song Eins Zwei Drei. That's the latest. I'm Imani Rana.
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Marvin Gaye and Tammy Terrell, I Could Build My Whole World Around You. And starting us off this morning, or afternoon, whatever, Smokey Robinson and the Miracles. And coming right here, I Am the One You Need. You're with the Motown Hour here at Black Diamond FM and TD1 Radio. And this is Kim Weston. She's still looking for the right guy.

That's my main man. That's Shorty Long. And here comes George. There was another version of that. I'm not quite sure who had the original. Big Meat Markham. I think he had the original, but this sort of came out at the same time. Now, I saw that album in a record shop very many years ago. And I'd said to the counter assistant, oh, right. I said, I need to go and draw some money at the bank. That's when you had to go and be a passport. Long before bits of plastic could get the money at the bank. So I've gone scurrying away down the stairs, came back up the stairs. And I said, right, where's the album? She said, I've just sold it. I was mortified. So I never did get the album.

So that's for anybody or everybody that's getting married on Saturday or Sunday or Monday or whatever day you want to get married. I don't know why everybody gets married on a Saturday or a Sunday. I was actually once told that the reason you get married at the weekend is so they can get the time off. Well, surely you just book a holiday and say, I'm going to get married on Wednesday at 4 o'clock in the afternoon. There you go.

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3: 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Because roadside litter kills an estimated 3 million animals every year. No wonder they sound miffed. So let's lend them a paw. Let's take our rubbish with us and bin it properly. National Highways. And what's that? They said thanks very much.
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dancing on the ceiling from the man with the biscuit on his head. Yes, you all know that, right? Really bad one. I'm thinking about what to play next, and I've decided on Junior Walker and the All-Stars. And then we'll get into the Motown A-side, B-side.

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Into the Motown, A side, B side, we go. I promised a few weeks ago that I would play the original version of this song. This is Mabel John. Let me tell you something a bit about her. She does a marvellous, unaffected job of delivering this bluesy ballad over a humble backing track. On the flip, she stipulates her precondition for prospective husband. The song I'm going to play first off is called No Love. It was written by Berry Gordy, produced by him, and was released on Tamla in June of 1961.

Now, I have a version of that. I was just about to sack the band there just now, of that at home on a really, really scratchy old LP. And it stayed in my loft, and I don't even know if it's still there. The flip side is called Looking for a Man, again, written by Berry Gordy and produced by him. It was also released on Tamla 54040 and 5404B, one in June the 12th. And then one on June the 25th, both of 1961. I've no ideas. The flip side, she stipulates a precondition for prospective husbands. Smokers and drinkers need not reply. Mabel says Berry Gordy wrote it in 5 minutes when she responded to the question, what kind of man are you looking for? And Berry, being the kind of man that he is, with his mum in the forefront as a business owner and his sisters helping him out at Motown, he understood how to write songs for him. For Mabel John, their family is like the John family. Whatever one is doing, they're all supporting, and I think that's why they always get along so well. That's the family tie. Here is that B-side, Looking for a Man.

I absolutely love that. I've just been thinking about what things must have been like in 1961 with, just take example, walking down the street in time to the music of that. Oh, I've got another one that I want to play from 1960, a chap by the name of Gino Parks, and I've got this again on one of these scratchy vinyl things. Once I came

But back in my youth, I actually tried singing along with that. I could never, I've never attained that kind of level of funkness. Gino Parks, it says here that he was ripped through the first Tamla single like he had something to prove. There was a session set up for Mary Wells, but she was late. Parks says, recalling the impromptu magic of Ellie Motor and the Funk Brothers are there, right? Motor, Mickey and I were there, and since Berry wasn't there, there was nobody else, and they try something in. There's a piano in the hallway. I'm just trying to think what hallway that they're talking about. Oh, yeah, through the back, aye. And made up some words, feeding off the guitarist's full-bodied seventh chords and Hank Crosby's muscular sax solo. Park swaggered through the taunts of payback with bravado that would have made Jackie Wilson proud. Both tracks, the A-side and the B-side, were issued in stereo with guitar overdubs on an album called Switched On Blues, Motown's electric blues album from 1969. Though some the same thing, the compilers used a different edit. I must go and see if I can find that and see if it's been issued on the old compact disc thing, because the quality is absolutely babby. Right, these are the Four Tops.

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Edwin Starr, or Mr. Hatcher, as he was known as. He originally recorded that on Rictic, which Motown bought out, I think it was 1967, possibly.

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1: I will play that in full at some time. This has been a Samandi production for Black Diamond FM and TV.

0: after resigning from the government. Meanwhile, his potential rival for the top job, Andy Burnham, has been given permission to run for Parliament in a by-election. York MP Luke Charters has already been campaigning in Makerfield.
1: The first door I knocked on, I heard the phrase, "I voted Reform last week in the locals," and I thought, oh, right. And then proceeded to say, but I'll be back in Andy if he's a candidate. And do you know what? That was a consistent message. So that gives me a lot of hope.
0: Police are putting in place what they call an unprecedented multi-million pound operation to keep London safe during two protests. They're trying to prevent clashes between Tommy Robinson's Unite the Kingdom march and a pro-Palestinian rally. Donald Trump says the Islamic State group's second in command has been killed. The president's written on Truth Social that he ordered Abu Bilal al-Maliki to be eliminated in a joint mission involving American and Nigerian forces. Ukraine's president has visited the site of a Russian strike that's killed 24 people, including three children, in the capital, Kyiv. The attack, which came hours after a three-day US brokered ceasefire expired, was part of Moscow's heaviest bombardment this year. Volodymyr Zelensky's vowing to respond to the deadly offensive.
2: It is important that the world does not remain silent about such strikes, and it is important that support for Ukraine continues. This support is not about us taking what belongs to others, it's about helping Ukrainians defend what is ours, our freedom, our lives.
0: Surfers are going to paddle out across coasts, rivers and lakes today as part of a nationwide protest over the ailing state of the water sector. And one of the most dramatic days in Scottish Premiership history awaits as Celtic and Hearts meet at Parkhead this lunchtime. A win or a draw will give the Edinburgh visitors their first title since 1960. That's the latest. I'm Imani Rana.
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2: Patchy clouds with the odd poke of sunshine and highs of around 12 degrees for your Saturday. Just now here at Black Diamond FM, it's a nice moderate 5 degrees and sun will set rather late tonight at 19 minutes past 9 o'clock.
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2: FM. A very good morning. It's Saturday, the 16th of May, online and on your radio. Never mind the mood of the nation, the mood of Midlothian. It's football fever this weekend. 12 o'clock today, Celtic Park. It's going to be decided. Will the league leaders take it? Or will the champions remain? Producer Lenny with me in the studio this morning. He has to be here. It's going to be fun. Good morning, Producer Lenny.
3: Good morning.
2: Yes. Let's see if we can get to the end of the show without killing each other.
3: Not likely.
2: Not likely. Your survivor, Eye of the Tiger, Black Diamond FM. Good morning.

0: Survivor. Eye of the Tiger kicks off breakfast this morning right here on Black Diamond FM. A very good morning to you. Very exciting weekend football-wise. We normally, producer Lenny, only squeeze some of the football chat in for around 5 minutes that ends up being about 20. But I've got a funny feeling today it's going to take precedence amongst everything.
1: Is that what your feeling is it?
0: That's what I'm feeling is I'm pushing the buttons and you're producing, so...
1: Yeah, it's not in the script.
0: Tynecastle, the other night, you were there. Falkirk, senior team, put in quite a very good performance.
1: Yeah, probably our best performance in a long time, to be honest, over the
0: three goals.
1: Yeah.
0: Ready for a party. And then at Fir Park, it happens in the dying seconds, 5 seconds. Penalty was given to Celtic.
1: What is unbelievable?
0: Which will,
1: not really, is it?
0: Which we'll discuss shortly, I'm sure. Here's Dionne Warwick with Heartbreaker. It's Black Time and FM. A very good morning.

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0: Kaiser Chiefs, I Predict a Riot. And I Predict a Riot indeed. Producer Lenny is with me in the studio this morning. And what normally happens, we have him on the video feed. And at this time, we normally do the SBFL stuff, but I think it's going to be prolonged throughout the show today. So if you're a non-footballing person, we do apologise. This will either be one of our finest hours or one of the biggest disasters we've ever done. But anyway, with us in the studio, good morning, producer Lenny.
1: I'm pleased you think we're going to get to the hour mark.
0: I'm actually thinking about just keeping my distance from you.
1: Fair enough.
0: Okie dokie, the Scottish Premier Football League is going to come to its big conclusion. The TV company has got their dream fixture. Every pub in Edinburgh and Glasgow have got their dream weekend with the Celtic versus Heart of Midlothian. And you corrected me, it's actually 12:30, not 12 o'clock.
1: I just thought you were starting without us, you know.
0: Get three goals ahead.
1: The advantage for you.
0: But yeah, okay, he's all right, he's no raw. Right, let's talk about the game of the day then. Let's go straight to it. It's Hibernian versus Motherwell, where they'll be fighting for that European spot, by the looks of things.
1: I think they'll have one eye on what's happening elsewhere at Easter Road. But, you know, Motherwell have dropped some amount of points all of a sudden. And I said to you through the week, I thought Hibs would win that game at Ibrox. And they did. And I do think this is set for Hibs to beat Motherwell as well. I think Hibs will finish fourth.
0: So Motherwell has probably played the best football
1: absolutely
0: this hands season, down. Hands down to the Fir Park men. They were wearing their petrol blue on Wednesday for their 140th anniversary at Fir Park. Fir Park is just, we'll just go to Fir Park first. So it's been the epicentre of decisions in the last 2 weeks for penalties, and funnily enough, in the same area, in the same box, almost in the same position.
1: Only in one of the games.
0: Back last Saturday, where Kezeridis was probably not given a penalty against Maswanisi, is that how you pronounce his name?
1: Yeah. And the one in the first half as well, don't forget that either.
0: Two penalty shouts.
1: Thank you.
0: And then the controversial decision in the 94 minutes and 54 seconds, I think it was, 5-6 seconds left of injury time.
1: I'll take your word for that.
0: VAR was requesting the referee, John Beaton, to go to the screen at Fir Park, where controversially the handball has been dominating conversation for the last couple of days. So it's generated loads of arguments. I don't think we're going to say anything that anybody's not said.
1: No, I'll stick to what I've always said. I don't know if it's a handball. I don't think it's conclusive. There is still images going around, some AI, some possibly real, that suggest it is a handball. To me, that's all irrelevant. All that matters is what the referee was showing. And on the images the referee was showing, I don't see how anyone can hands down say that is a handball or not a handball. I would say it's inconclusive at best.
0: So just again, just for my train of thought here then, so we'll say they look at the handball and they go inconclusive. Did they look at the second part of the incident then for the elbow?
1: I'd imagine they would have looked at that as part. I don't know what they've looked at. So obviously, we've not heard the audio, but I mean, the fact he was over in, 15 to 20 seconds would suggest that they've not looked at, the referee's not looked at much. It was obviously he's seen the handball and decided it's a penalty. You're right, had he decided it's not a handball, possibly they would then move on to the elbow, which I personally don't think it's a foul, but you have seen them given.
0: Now, would it have been a less controversial talking point if they had awarded it for the elbow?
1: Absolutely.
0: But because it has been on the board as a hand.
1: Well, they've awarded it as a handball. That's what it was given for. Mm-hmm. Which, like I say, is inconclusive. You can't argue where his elbow is. You can argue whether it's affecting the player, whether it's an infringement, whether it's a foul, but you can't argue where his elbow is. You can't argue whether the ball hit hand or didn't hit hand, because, like I say, taking out all the still images from around different angles, just going on what the referee saw, and that's what the referee's to make his mind up on, I'd say it's inconclusive.
0: Yeah, okay, so here's my next part of the question, just to follow up. So I guess for Celtic fans and Hearts fans, the conclusions before a ball was kicked is that Celtic would win at Fir Park and Hearts would win at Tynecastle. So there was always a bit of that was going to be the end game at Celtic Park. So I guess the agenda for Hearts would have been score as many goals as you can against Falkirk and make it harder. So had Celtic just won, no controversial decisions, and Hearts win 3-0 like they did at Tynecastle, what would the mood be now?
1: I think the mood would be far more buoyant.
0: Yeah,
1: I think from a Hearts point of view, it is a sucker punch blow. Not just because Celtic were awarded a late dubious penalty, but because exactly the same time on the Saturday night, Hearts weren't awarded either, I'd say, more than dubious penalty claims.
0: Yeah.
1: And it's the fact that we couldn't get a penalty at Celtic Park, at Motherwell, when Celtic did. And had we got the penalty and had we won the game, which is still ifs, you know, you've still got to step up and score the penalty as Celtic did. A penalty isn't a goal. Mm. But had we won the game on Saturday night, you know, it would all be about goal difference. And then that 2-2 potential draw at Motherwell, you know, could have been enough.
0: So going back to last Sunday then again, VAR was under scrutiny at Celtic Park once again with Alistair Johnston tackling Mikey Moore. Viewing it from the TV screens during the game, it was, yellow card, fair enough, move on.
1: Agree.
0: Agree with that, commentators were fine. And then at halftime, we see every image under the sun. How did we get to that point?
1: It's interesting. Firstly, on the angle that wasn't shown to the referee, which you're going to assume VAR also didn't see, that as yet the SFA have not released any statement on it. Interestingly, Sky Sports have released a statement to say that all angles were available to the VAR team, because initially there was a comment made on Monday morning that the VAR didn't have that angle. That's been, Sky Sports have said absolutely not, that angle was available. Why it wasn't shown to the referee, I don't know. And again, this is the problem with the SFA. You know, they're going to wait 3 weeks down the line and when all the dust has settled and then explain why that angle wasn't used. It's quite frankly unbelievable, because if the angle's there and they're supposed to check all the angles, that's the point of it. You know, why are they being selective?
0: So I've seen for next week that the head referee is going to explain the Motherwell decision next week, so everyone will be done and dusted.
1: Exactly.
0: That's
1: a nonsense.
0: But
1: you know, my belief is, and it, you know, VAR's not great. It's not been the golden bullet everyone thought it was going to be. To make it, I don't know if it's fairer or if it's better, I don't know, but I think referees should be held to account like managers are within 15 minutes of the final kickoff. I think the referees, they're employees paid to do a job, they're not on minimum wage, they should be coming out and explaining their reasons for contentious decisions. Shouldn't need to be covered up by Willie Collum once a month, like you say, once the dust settled. The referee has given that decision, he should be asked, why have you given that penalty? Why have you not given that red card? Why have you given that as offside when the line's, you know, whatever it is, the referee should be made to answer that question to the media in the aftermath of a game.
0: So why do we not just actually maybe make a bit of a decision here then and go VAR yes or no? If we decide VAR yes, we have the technology, why can the referee who is mic'd up not explain the decision on field like they do in rugby?
1: Like they do in England. It's not,
0: I've seen,
1: you know,
0: it,
1: and I think it's going to be in the World Cup as well. It is the next step of VAR, but the reason that's given by ex-referees is, in this country, is they don't feel comfortable coming out and speaking to the media because there is a, and let's face it, there is an online, you know,
0: but on the park, if they're mic'd up and they explain it there on the park, and then they can be booed and shouted
1: I'd agree with you. I think there has to be a more flowing communication from referees on decisions. This isn't new. We've been trying to get this in Scotland for years. Before VAR even came in, you know, people wanted referees questioned, and instead it was, you know, referees can't give a comment, referees, always protected. They're at a stage now where, you know, none of them are going to the World Cup because they're deemed not good enough.
0: Yeah.
1: I'd agree with that. I've always said I don't think it's a bias or a conspiracy. I just don't think they're good enough. I think they have a fear of making wrong decisions, which allows them to make the wrong decision. You know, on a 50-50, they might come down on the side of the bigger club. And that's not exclusive to Celtic or Rangers. I've seen it at Hearts and Hibs as bigger clubs come versus, you know, the likes of St Mirren and Falkirk.
0: Yeah.
1: You know, and it happens in the lower leagues as well. If home teams get advantage. I just think what should happen is the referees, and like you say, it's a perfect answer, as they do in England now, the referee gets mic'd up and explains to the crowd what the offence he is giving, the offside, the goal, the penalty, the free kick, whatever it is that he's given, he's made to justify that decision in front of the crowd, or in front of the media. And I think it would take a lot of the debate and sting out of it, because then we would know. Because right now, we're not going to know, for instance, his comments. We're never going to know what John Beaton said. You know, we're only going to hear what Willie Collum says. And like you say, it's going to be another 10, 12 days down the line once all the dust settled and everyone's away their holidays and it can just be dropped into the back page. Yeah, he decided it probably hit his hand, will be what they say. His hand's in an unnatural position. We conclude it probably hit his hand.
0: Yeah. Okay. Right, okay, on with the football then. So, so Celtic Hearts, 12:30, conclusion of the Scottish Premier League. Falkirk hosts the struggling Rangers, or is it the struggling Danny Roll?
1: It's quite mental. You know, they were in a three-horse race a few weeks ago.
0: Favourites.
1: And well, in their eyes. They lost to Motherwell. You know, let's face it, any team can lose to Motherwell, you know.
0: Yes.
1: And even the fact that Motherwell have only won one game in nine or something like that, they're still, you know, they gave Hearts a game, they gave Celtic a game. They are a great team. There's no harm in losing. They come to Tynecastle, they go 1-0 up. They were probably in cruise control. I don't subscribe to they were amazingly brilliant, fantastic for 45 minutes. They were the better team and probably in cruise control. And you just expect them out the second half and do a bit more of the same. They struggled with a substitution that Derek McInnes makes. They lose the game 2-1. Mm-hmm. They then go to Celtic Park. They go 1-0 up. I wouldn't say they were a better team. I would say probably 1-1 at half-time was the right result. I'd say probably Celtic were edging into it more and more. And by the end of the half, it was, you know, it was Celtic's game. You know,
0: so from a viewing perspective, the second half was more comfortable. It was a wee bit more free-flowing.
1: Yeah.
0: There was a wee
1: other
0: bit
1: than
0: more
1: the
0: confidence.
1: Last 5-10 minutes where Rangers maybe started to throw...
0: Tails were up, yes.
1: Tried
0: agree
1: to
0: with
1: get
0: that.
1: Something from it. They hit the bar, but never really...
0: Miofsky, wasn't it?
1: Yeah, never really questioned it. And then they lose that game. They're out the title race. I said to you midweek, I just think the players have now checked out. I think, you know, they're on their holidays because they've nothing left to play for. They can't even, you know, play a Hearts or, you know, a Motherwell or somebody that can maybe influence the title race. You know, they're playing the two teams that are not included in the title race at all. So I wasn't surprised to see Hibs win that game. And as of Saturday, I mean, I know... We put Falkirk to the sword the other night, but for 10 minutes I thought Falkirk were incredible.
0: Yeah.
1: We couldn't get a foot on the ball, and they just, I don't know if they just, we maybe got our foot on the ball, we got a grip of the game and they fell out of it, but I could see Falkirk getting a result on Saturday.
0: And I think that they're probably going to want a result because everybody else in the split has beat them.
1: Have they? Yeah, no, Motherwell. They beat Motherwell, Falkirk.
0: Rangers.
1: Sorry.
0: So Falkirk will be fancying a go and they're at home. And Rangers without their captain, a servant of 11 years who's led them out the tunnel from the lower leagues right up to Scottish Premiership, led them out in a European Champions final and was given the phone call to say that he wouldn't get to lead his team out for the last time at home at Ibrox. Now, I guess for any non-Rangers fan, you've enjoyed shouting at Tavernier, who, if we're being honest, in terms of being a defender, his corners, his penalties, his free kicks, for a defender, he has been a fantastic servant, and I'm not quite sure that I would be comfortable with my club treating our club captain that way at the end of his career, despite what was happening.
1: It's true. I mean, Tavernier's no somebody they paid an awful lot of money for. He came in with them in the lower leagues. He's went up through the leagues with them. you're right about the goals. I mean, a lot more penalties, and people seem to have this notion that, you know, it doesn't count because it's a penalty. But as I said earlier, you've still got to step up and take the penalty. You know, so they are goals. And it does seem, I mean, I don't know the reasons why, and effectively what was a dead rubber game on Wednesday night.
0: Correct.
1: He couldn't lead the team out at Ibrox for the final time. I don't know who's making the decision. It doesn't cover the manager in a lot of glory. I'm not saying it's the manager who made the decision.
0: My conspiracy theory is, and it's only a theory.
1: Oh, here we go. This is good.
0: Is that Danny Rose has panicked at some point on the night about the injection that Tavernier got in his foot, which would impact his playing time and what have you. So there was a lot of debate about this injection that he was getting in his foot as to when to take the injection and how it would impact his playing and when he could play. So I think Danny Rose has panicked that he was going to lose to Hibs by potentially fielding a player that he's not convinced was fully fit. So in his manager's head, he was doing the right thing.
1: So your conspiracy theory is that he couldn't start him because he didn't want to lose the game to Hibs.
0: That's what I'm thinking.
1: Right, that worked out well for him then.
0: Well, it did not. But we still got a glimpse of Tavernier because he managed to get his wee presentation at the... Was it at the start where they gave him a fruit bowl or something for his 11 years service?
1: You know, surprisingly, my timeline's not really... Yeah. I didn't even know about the result at Ibrox until late on Wednesday night. So it kind of passed me by, unsurprisingly. Yeah. So he got a fruit bowl.
0: He got some kind of fruit bowl. So, and he's since...
1: Any fruit in the fruit bowl?
0: He's released a four-page statement since... So it was very emotional for him. So great servant for Rangers. We've loved shouting and booing him over the years. Joking aside, however you take this, he got more of an ovation when he went off at Celtic Park on Sunday than he got from his club. Now, I don't know what the behind that was. You know there was badness behind that, but hey-ho, the Celtic... crowd seen him off to his retirement from Rangers.
1: Well, that I'm sure he's delighted with that.
0: I'm sure he was delighted with that.
1: It'll be intriguing to see because obviously Rangers, it's a big rebuild at Celtic as well in the summer.
0: To add to
1: big
0: the 40
1: rebuilds
0: million.
1: At most clubs, but they now need a captain.
0: They do indeed. Right, what we're going to do now, we are going to move on to the Saturday anthem and then just shortly we'll check out what's happening in the rewind and then we will rummage about to the back of this rack to dig you out a classic track just shortly. If you're not of the football mind, we do apologise. It is a big weekend for football. It is going to be heavily dominated. If you like your football, then you're going to love this. You're going to be shouting at your radio. You're going to be disagreeing with me. You're going to be agreeing with Lenny and vice versa. If you're a Rangers fan, you'll be just shouting at the two of us.
1: Wasn't for the cup final next week and then the Scotland games and then pre-season,
0: exactly.
1: We wouldn't be talking about football all
0: exactly.
1: summer.
0: Exactly. So just quick recap then. Celtic versus Hearts, Falkirk versus Rangers, Hibs versus Motherwell, and for the bottom six split, Dundee versus Aberdeen, Livingston relegated versus Kilmarnock, St Mirren versus Dundee United. St Mirren probably in the playoffs for going down, yeah?
1: Yeah, that's confirmed.
0: Yeah. Right, on with the Saturday anthem. What we do is we pick out a Saturday anthem that we like to play at this time of the morning. So if you're up and about, out and about, getting ready, thinking about getting out of bed, this tune is for you. We don't tell producer Lenny what the Saturday anthem is. He has to tell us. He doesn't get to see our screen. Producer Lenny, what is the Saturday anthem?
1: Superstar, is it? Yeah.
0: Yeah, we'll give you that one this morning. How many have you got wrong? One, is it this year?
1: Just one. I can't remember what it was.
0: Here's your Saturday anthem. It's Loving Superstar.

0: There we have our Saturday anthem. Hope you enjoyed that one. Definitely a hands up in the air one. Love Inc. Superstar. An absolute tune. Loved that one this morning. And we'll have another Back of the Rack classic track coming up just shortly. And next week, am I here next week? Yes, I am. I've got some holidays coming up.
1: I'm not authorised next week.
0: No, you're not authorised. I'll be here next week and we'll do another Saturday anthem as well. But meanwhile,
1: I might not be here next week.
0: You might not be here next week. I'll dig around the back of the rack and I'll let you dig out the classic track just shortly. But first,
1: oh, thanks very much.
0: We've got something to do. You'll need to pick these CDs up. Right, okay, producer Lenny has been working hard in the Rewind studio at 8.30 this morning. We're going to go back in time with the Rewind. Might be a wee bit earlier because he has picked the year that we were born.
1: Has he?
0: That doesn't give it away.
1: Does it not?
0: Unless you know the year we were born.
1: Okay then.
0: Okay then, right, are you ready to hear what's to come?
1: Yes, go for it. The Rewind.

0: The Rewind at 8:30 this morning. I sounded like the jingle there. Did you hear that? The Did Rewind. The jingle man's probably going, no, you didn't.
1: I don't know.
0: Right, we're going back in time with the Rewind at 8:30 this morning. Our job to take you through the Rewind year and not tell you the year till around 5 to 9 in the morning, give you some hits, headlines, facts and funky things that happened in the Rewind years, maybe even the price of a Mars bar and potentially what car you were driving in that year. So 8:30, back in time with the Rewind. On with the music. We're going to do this one next from Kiss. It's Crazy Nights, as we've had a crazy week. Been a crazy few weeks, actually. And then we'll have a rummage around the back of this rack to dig you out a classic track. And producer Lenny's going to pick.

0: producer Lenny has been to the back of the rack to dig out a classic track. You'll need to get a wee wipe on your t-shirt.
1: Done.
0: A wee dicht with a cloth, pop it in there. Now this is a bit where we pray on Saturday morning breakfast when we've been to the back of the rack to dig out a classic track. Is the CD going to actually play?
1: Well,
0: or do that wee
1: number.
0: That wee E10 thing? Well, yeah, it has loaded up. Well done. Right, we're going back to 1983 for our back of the rack classic track. This is an absolute tune. It is from the album Too Low for Zero. You picked it. It's Elton John.

0: Elton John, our back of the rack classic track, picked by producer Lenny this morning. Just he is still standing, just he is emotionally drained.
1: Matchless
0: sitting. He's a wee seat there. Right, on with the music, we've got some David Guetta, Baby Rexha, and we'll have another back of the rack classic track just shortly. It's Black Diamond FM, a very good morning.

0: absolute brilliant. David Guetta and Baby Rexha, One in a Million. In the studio this morning with me in the flesh is producer Lenny. Good morning, producer Lenny. No video links this morning.
1: No, here to do your review, so I thought I'd better check your button pressing in person.
0: Normally when I introduce you in the morning on the video link, I like a wee intro tune, and one of the favourite tunes I've liked this year when we've introduced you is from The Carpenters, Top of the World, as you've been top of the league all year. Such a

0: That is the Carpenters. So normally when we introduce producer Lenny on a Saturday morning, we always have a bit of a song. I think my favourite one was the, was it Roy Orbison, Do a Diddy, and I called you, Here He Is, the Diddy. Yeah.
1: Do you know the first like 8 or 9 weeks you did that, it took me like quite a bit to actually understand that you'd done it. Well, it was like, then eventually I started listening before you spoke and was like, ah, right, okay.
0: Well, here's an apology. Here's one of your favourites.
1: Thank you.

0: Only in the Saturday Breakfast Studio here at Black Diamond FM will we be knocking lumps out each other about the football and then doing the TikTok dance to the fate of Ophelia.
1: One of those mornings.
0: One of the mornings, isn't it?
1: That webcam is off, eh?
0: That is off, yeah. That is Taylor Swift, the fate of Ophelia, a Saturday breakfast favourite and certainly a favourite of producer Lenny.
1: Oh, it's a great tune.
0: You said it's going to be Song of the Year.
1: I reckon it's going to win Song of the Year in America.
0: Right, we have had a few arguments this morning and differences of opinion. Can we put a line in the sand?
1: No.
0: All right, we will just go with Belinda Carlisle then. Here's Circle in the Sand.

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2: From the Sky News Centre at 8. Andy Burnham has been cleared to run for selection in the Makerfield by-election. Labour's ruling body has given him permission to put his name forward.

0: by using the events for hate speech or extremism.
1: The second in command of the terror group ISIS has been killed in an operation by US and Nigerian forces. President Trump says Abu Bilal al-Manuki thought he could hide in Africa, but didn't realise sources kept America informed on what he was doing. To sport now, where Aston Villa beat Liverpool to secure Champions League football next season. Ollie Watkins scored twice in the second half in a 4-2 victory. And Hearts manager Derek McInnes says their Scottish Premiership title decider against Celtic will be pure box office. The teams meet at Parkhead this lunchtime, with Hearts hoping to become the first side, other than Celtic or Rangers, to win the league since 1985. They have a one-point lead over today's opponents. McInnes says they can handle the pressure.
2: Whether it's the last few holes in a golf tournament, whether it's the last set in tennis, whether it's the last round of a boxing match, or whether it's football where you have to all on the line, it's, you know, nerves are part of that and how you control that sort of situation.
1: And Vienna's gearing up to host tonight's Eurovision Grand Final. The UK is represented by Look Mum No Computer. That's the latest. I'm Imani Rana.
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5: Bit of a mixed bag today. The odd cloudy patch and the odd poke of sunshine pretty much should stay dry for most of the day. Highs of 11 degrees for your Saturday. Sun will set at 19 minutes past 9 tonight. Temperature here just now at Black Diamond FM is 4 degrees.
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5: Diamond FM. A very good morning. It's our number two of breakfast. I'm live with producer Lenny this morning. Celtic have huffed and puffed, but will they blow the house down? Or will the mighty Jambos retain their number one spot? Time will tell. It is the

A very good morning. It's Saturday. It's football fever weekend right here in Scotland, right here in Midlothian, with the heart of Midlothian going to Celtic Park today to face the champions, the league leaders. Producer Lenny.

0: is with me this morning in the studio. As I said earlier, Celtic have huffed and puffed. Will they blow the house down, or will the Fox on the Run, the Jambos, who have dominated the Scottish Premier League, go to Celtic Park and take the title back to Edinburgh? Producer Lenny, where are you at?
1: We'll win 3-0.
0: 3-0 you're going for?
1: Confident.
0: Good luck to Heart of Midlothian. Good luck to Celtic.
1: Cheers,
0: today.
1: Never mind.
2: I've been told I need to be more neutral.
1: You're not doing very well. That's an F on your report card here.
2: Here's the sweet good morning.

0: I do like playing the sweets on Saturday breakfast. I like that one you mentioned earlier, Wigwam Bam, yeah, but you hurt your shoulder the last time, didn't you? It's football fever this weekend, and I know some people are probably sick of hearing all about football, but do you know what? The good news is the World Cup's still to come.
1: Can't wait.
0: This one's been going around the football stands for Danny Rowles, the Rangers manager. I noticed that the interviews at Tynecastle, when he was getting interviewed, they played this in the stadium, and they did the same thing in Parkhead when Rangers got defeated. So we might as well just play the song in its entirety.
1: That's your second death when you travel to the
0: At least we can start enjoying the song again.

0: That one getting enjoyed in the studio this morning. That is Boney M with Daddy Cool. I just need to be careful what I was saying there. Don't forget, do you like the Eurovision?
1: Aye, I love it, aye.
0: Remember last year we were sat in the balcony in Fuerteventura at this time coming home and Ed was on the radio doing his Eurovision.
1: He's doing
0: it again today, so he will be doing a Eurovision special.
1: We'll need to listen to that.
0: At 9 o'clock this morning. So looking forward to that with Ed from 9. Don't go anywhere. So I thought Eurovision, I thought a bit of ABBA, a bit of theme with the football this weekend. It's ABBA, winner takes it all.

0: that ABBA winner takes it all. What were you singing there?
1: Just good luck to all the Eurovision entries.
0: Yes, tonight. Absolutely. I didn't even know if this song was Eurovision, but it definitely is an ABBA tune. As I said, looking forward to Ed at 9 o'clock this morning. Takes us down memory lane. Last year, sitting on the balcony on holiday listening to Ed at 9 in the morning.
1: Yeah, that was good. Why did we not do that this year?
0: I think because the football was just too inconclusive for us.
1: That's true.
0: We had to be here. Football fever, we were just having a bit of a chat there off air for both Celtic and Hearts, and a lot of other teams, to be fair, but a lot of last time that players will play for the team. So you just went through a few names possibly or potentially not going to be there next season for Hearts.
1: Yeah, Frankie Kent, Benny Beningame and Cammy Devlin all out of contract and not looking like they're going to be there next season. Probably Claudio Braga will be sold in the summer. Possibly a few other ones as well. Craig Gordon, can't see him getting a deal next year. Sure, there's like, and you know, all around Martin Boyle at Hibs, quite a big one.
0: I was going to say, Martin Boyle at Hibs, Tavernier at Rangers.
1: Tavernier at Rangers, yeah.
0: Maeda at Celtic.
1: Do you think he'll be away?
0: Yes, definitely. There'll be a price tag. After that goal on Sunday, that was just something special. Did you mean it? I'm not convinced, but it was a special goal. Rio Hatate again for Celtic, probably away. Motherwell, is it the skipper? Was he the captain? He's off ski as well. Had his last sort of appearance on.
1: Andy Halliday.
0: Andy Halliday,
1: the skipper,
0: yes.
1: I didn't think where you were going with that. Yeah, he's retiring actually.
0: I'm just going through some of the names that are going to be. Going to be gone, and then we'll start again. All I'm hearing from a lot of clubs is rebuild, rebuild, rebuild.
1: Well, you know, as I said, Rangers and Celtic, massive rebuilds ahead in the summer, and I was saying to myself, you know, Hearts probably need 8 or 9 players in. So, you know, and it's probably the same every club, you know. Maybe it's not quite a rebuild that Celtic and Rangers require, but 8, 9 players is still massive.
0: Still huge, and you'll make a bit of money from Braga if he does get sold.
1: I would have thought so.
0: Anyway, it's Black Diamond FM playing next. It's The Killers right here on your radio. 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

0: Yeah, absolutely brilliant. The Killers, our favourite band, the producer Lenny's. You would love to go and see them, wouldn't you?
1: Yeah, I'd love to go and see them in Vegas.
0: Vegas, when we're talking Dalkeith Country Park would be a bit handy for us.
1: It would be handy.
0: Maybe in 20 years' time.
1: When they're just going out for the last bit of dosh.
0: Exactly. You've been to the back of the rack to dig out a classic track. You've popped it in the CD machine.
1: And you're welcome.
0: Thank you very much. This one is from the album Trouble or Nothing. You're just picking them today. 1988, the B-side to this is Sleeping with the Enemy. The tune is, of course, Robin Beck with First Time.

0: back of the rack classic track this hour. First time, Robin Beck. I was just educating producer Lenny there. Something he didn't know that happened on the telly. This, or the tune of this, was on the Coca-Cola advert for The Real Thing.
1: I did not know that.
0: Yeah, we're going to watch that advert. We need a big tune to take us to the rewind. We're going to go back in time with the rewind. Here's the Benga Boys. Oh.

0: Stand by.
1: It's time for the Rewind.
0: But what was the year?
1: The Rewind.
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0: We are going on the rewind, but what is our rewind year? Producer Lenny, you've been working hard in the rewind studio.
1: Yeah, threw this together.
0: Looking forward to this one, kicking off the rewind this morning. It's Annika, which kicked... It was kicked off the number one spot the year I was born, so I ended up with Tainted Love.
1: What a shame for you.
0: Yeah, I don't like this one. This would be a good song to be your birthday song. We're on the rewind, but what is that year? This was the year of Superman 2, Flash Gordon, and Raiders of the Lost Ark. Any favourites there?
1: Superman 2.
0: Got to be Superman 2.

The Jacksons. Can You Feel It on the Rewind? Also in this year, it was a great year for TV. It was the year of The Hitchhiker's Guide to the Galaxy. It was the year of Channel 4. It was the year of Danger Mouse. And it was also the year of this.

0: The amount of times I've watched that over the years, I still couldn't sing the whole song from start to finish. Yeah, Only Fools and Horses.
1: You've watched it quite a bit.
0: I love Only Fools and Horses. On with the rewinds. This one has Hands Up. I didn't pick the year.
1: Did you know?
0: No. I never. We're on the rewind, but what is that rewind year?

0: Did he look at me in that tone of voice?
1: Don't know what you mean.
0: We're on the rewind, but what is our rewind year? This was also the year we found a song that was in the Eurovision, that won the Eurovision, and it's in our rewind year, and we can promote Ed coming on at 9 o'clock this morning.
1: I'll get the credit for this one.
0: The script just writes itself. Oh yeah, that's down to your class, isn't it?
1: Is, yes,
0: oh
1: it
0: yeah,
1: is.
0: I tell you what, I see when I suss you out, by the way. Yeah. We're on the rewind, here's Bucks Fizz, make your mind up.

0: Rocks Fizz on the rewind this morning. But what is that rewind here? So, producer Lenny, let's put you on the spot here. How much do you think a Mars bar was in the rewind year?
1: 19 pence.
0: Oof. 10 pence.
1: Is it really?
0: Right, I'll give you another shot. A pint of milk.
1: 19 pence.
0: 18 and a half pence, I'll give you that one.
1: Thank you.
0: And a hoose in Midlothian.
1: Probably no 19 pence.
0: 19 grand.
1: There you go.
0: There you go. We stuck with the 19. Here's Shakin' Stevens with his Green Door.

0: Shaky, Shaky Stevens with his Green Door on the Rewind this morning. But what is the Rewind year? Also in this year, the toy of the year. Did you ever have one of these, producer Lenny? A Rubik's Cube?
1: No, I didn't.
0: You never had one? I've never completed a Rubik's Cube in my puff. I have no got the patience for that. I just peel the stickers off and go, job done.
1: Yeah, I don't think you'd go that far, would you?
0: Yeah, well, probably would, actually, to be fair, just to get it done. Also in this year, the Ford Escort Mark III was the must-have motor vehicle as well.
1: Interesting.

0: Depeche Mode on the Rewind this morning. But what is that Rewind year? In this year, the buzzwords were New Romantics. Or the New Romantics. I don't know where that comes from. It says something to do with fashion.
1: Right.
0: Maybe someone who was in and around then would be able to tell us. Urban riots and unrest spread to Scotland, and it says here, notably Dundee.
1: Really?
0: So in Midlothian, wasn't us. Also in this year, the biggest question on everybody's lips in the Rewind year was, who shot JR?
1: What a question.
0: Oh, did we ever find out the answer to that?
1: Aye, it was Swellen's sister.
0: I've not seen it yet.
1: Sorry.
0: I'm watching catch up.
1: She's got two sisters, maybe.
0: All right, okay. We're on the Rewind. Here is Queen with Under Pressure. We are on the Rewind. We've got this one and then another tune to go. And we'll be there at the end of our Rewind journey. Well done, producer Lenny.
1: Enjoying
0: the tunes.

0: Queen, pressure on the rewind. Producer Lenny, are you ready to go back and recap?
1: Absolutely.
0: Do you want to recap?
1: No, thank you.
0: No, I didn't think you would. This was the year that we were all glued to our tellies for the big reveal who shot JR and the launch of Only Fools and Horses. We were munching away on our Mars bars for 10p and paying nearly 19p for a pint of milk and a house in Midlothian for 19k. How are we going to pay the mortgage? Never mind, just can't get enough. You had had enough with the Rubik's Cube. It was, the stickers were peeled off it. It was thrown over the shoulder. Yes, the year was, producer Lenny,
1: 1981.
0: Well done. If you guessed 1981, well done you. You get an extra chocolate biscuit. Don't go anywhere. Ed's with us from 9 this morning. And thanks to you for tuning in. Thanks for keeping us company. Thanks for listening. Just to shouting ball about the football this morning.
1: We've done well.
0: We've done well. We've made it to the end. Thanks to producer Lenny for the rewind. Thank you, mate.
1: You're welcome, mate.
0: Chris on the technical, and to Celtic and to Hearts. Good luck for today, whatever colour you fly. I hope you have a fantastic day. Producer Lenny, good luck.
1: Cheers, mate.
0: Yeah.

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2: From the Sky News Centre at 9, Andy Burnham's cleared his latest hurdle as he tries to return to Westminster. The Greater Manchester Mayor's being allowed to, by Labour's ruling body, to stand in the Makerfield by-election. If he's selected and then wins it to become an MP, he could then challenge Sir Keir Starmer for the top job. Caroline Slowcox, former private secretary to Margaret Thatcher and Sir John Major, and thinks the PM has clear weaknesses.
3: He does lack a clear sense of purpose and a clear sense of mission and values. When he went into number 10, he said that he was going to restore trust, he was going to bring the country together. But what we've seen really is the opposite.
2: Police say they're launching an unprecedented operation in London to try to stop rival protesters clashing. A £4.5 million operation will be in force as both a Tommy Robinson-backed event

0: Hearts this lunchtime. They're hoping to lift the trophy for a fifth straight season, but Hearts have a one-point advantage at the top ahead of the game. O'Neill thinks the noise inside Celtic Park will work in their favour.
1: A bit of a unified situation at Celtic Park, which has been massive for the side. I don't think it should be underestimated. The team has been kept going by the crowd, and we will need that.
0: And the UK's Eurovision entrant Look Mum No Computer is to perform in the grand final of the Eurovision Song Contest. Several countries are boycotting due to Israel's participation. That's the latest. I'm Imani Rana.
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Welcome to the Eurovision Song Contest 2026 edition of Weekend Works, recorded at the London Hagen Eurovision Festival and London Eurovision Party. We've just kicked off our special Eurovision celebration with this year's UK entry, Ein, Zwei, Drei, performed by Luke Mum, No Computer. Now, we've got a packed programme featuring fans from all over the world, to very talented young artists from Ukraine, and Eurovision stars, past and present, from Moldova, Luxembourg, Ukraine, Slovenia, Norway and Denmark. First up, given that the Song Contest is being held this year in Vienna, we will listen to some very fine Eurovision songs and welcome some very special guests.

0: 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Now, as you are, or should be aware, this year's song contest is taking place in Vienna, and I'm absolutely honoured and delighted to say that very briefly joining us for a quick chat is the Ambassador of the Republic of Austria, Bernhard Wrabitz, who joins me now, as I say, for a quick chat about this year's competition. Welcome to the programme. How do the people of Austria feel about hosting this year's contest?
1: Well, actually, we're very proud to host it. You know, again, we're hosting it now for the second time within 20 years or so. Uh-huh. So that makes us even more proud. And Vienna is a fantastic location, right, to have such a competition, right, and such an event. Because we love music, we love culture, we love to party. So where else but in Vienna, right, would you have a Eurovision party?
0: Well, it's on my bucket list, as they say, to visit. I have a vision of being in a square in Austria, coffee and Sacher Torta. It sounds like a heavenly way to spend part of my retirement. Just a wee question, and I've often wondered about this. What sort of background does a person have to become an ambassador for their country in another nation?
1: Well, it's a civil service job, right? So you study, like you make an entry exam to the foreign ministry, and then you slave away for the next 40 years. Yes.
0: And we were just chatting very previously, you have been 3 years now as ambassador to the UK, yeah?
1: Yeah, that's correct, yeah.
0: And how has your experience been of being ambassador to the UK for Austria?
1: I'm a repeat offender, because I was already posted here like 20 years ago, and so that tells you like that I like the country and I like the people here, and it's super interesting. It's a fascinating job. London is a great place to be. And obviously, like, the opportunity to go to Scotland regularly is also a fantastic feature of my job.
0: Well, we love the Austrian people, and I've met so many nice Austrian people over the years doing this Eurovision program that we do every year. And I have to say, I've enjoyed the company very much. Getting back to Eurovision, what does it mean for Vienna? What does it mean for the economy, culturally? How significant is hosting the competition this year?
1: It is significant economically. It is significant, right, because it's a big boost for tourism, obviously. But it's a way to kind of showcase Vienna, right, to the world, right? Because it's one of the biggest TV events on earth. Mm-hmm. So that's what we will make use of, right? And then, as I said, like, we like a good party, and that's a guaranteed good party.
0: Okay, so what if you go to Austria, what would you recommend anybody visiting Austria? What would you recommend to them for them to, you know, in terms of visiting or a typical Austrian experience once they get there?
1: How many hours do I have?
0: I know.
1: No, but there's, I mean, Vienna, number one, because I'm Viennese, so I have to say that.
0: Yes.
1: But then there is, like, you have everything, like, from culture, from sports, from mountaineering, lakes, summer, winter, like, you name it.
0: Yeah.
1: And don't forget, like, we have one of the best cuisines on earth.
0: Mm-hmm.
1: So eating is really important. Drinking, also important.
0: We Scots love that, you know. We do enjoy it. We enjoy that as well.
1: And because we're also a wine-growing country, we're a beer-making country, and the schnapps is also not bad. So, yeah.
0: You've been really kind in taking time out to have a quick chat. Just one last thing. Do you enjoy Eurovision yourself? Are you a sort of quiet Eurovision fan, or is this just you doing your duty for your country tonight, being at the London Eurovision party?
1: Close your eyes. No. We have this tradition of Eurovision song contest parties, which, I mean, the Eurovision Song Contest is an important part of but it's a good occasion. And so I was following the song contest for the better part of the last 30 years or so. And that was my kids, being teenagers, they reintroduced me to the cultural aspects of it.
0: And it has grown very much in recent years. I think we should stop now. It's been a delight to meet you, and I'm so So grateful to you for your time. Next up on the programme, we're going to play a previous Austrian song, one that won.
1: Conchita. That's Conchita Wurst, yeah. It was a great song.
0: So Conchita is next here on Weekend Works. Ambassador, thank you so much.
1: Thank
0: so
1: you.
0: Lovely to meet you. Thank you.
1: Thank you.

0: This year's Eurovision Song Contest is, of course, being held in Vienna. And I'm delighted to say that we have the contestant who is representing the host nation with us now on the programme. Cosmo, welcome to the programme.
1: Hi, so nice to be here.
0: It's great to have you on the programme. Your song is Tanshine, which means a dance permit, is that correct?
1: Yes.
0: And it's all about, you can't get in without the dance permit.
1: Yeah.
0: Okay. So here's the thing, Cosmo. Because you're the host, I expect you to know everything about Vienna. And because this is such an exclusive Eurovision programme, I have to be very strict about who I let on it. So I have some questions to ask you about Vienna. And if you get all these questions right, then your song will be played next. How about that?
1: You know, we're also strict about the dance permit, so that's fair.
0: Okay.
1: That's fair.
0: Okay. Well, let's go there. Let's try and answer these questions about Vienna. Question one. Which famous dessert was invented in Vienna?
1: Sachertorte.
0: That is correct. And how does that taste? What is that made of?
1: It's like a chocolate cake with marmalade in it. And like, it's the best dessert in the world.
0: I have a dream on my bucket list to go to Vienna.
1: Yes.
0: And I want to be drinking coffee in a square in the town centre, but what to have with the coffee? Maybe the Sachertorte, yeah?
1: Yeah, at Café Sacher, where it was made.
0: Oh, wow.
1: Yes.
0: Wow.
1: Yeah.
0: You don't get a bonus point for that. I'm so sorry. No. But never mind. You have to go back.
1: I try.
0: You try. It's very strict. Very strict.
1: Yeah.
0: No,
1: that's
0: dance.
1: Fair.
0: No dance permit, no entry, no questions, no song. Yeah, it's very hard, you know.
1: Okay.
0: So here's the second question. Vienna, as you know, is known as the city of music. Which composer lived there and worked there?
1: Wolfgang Amadeus Mozart.
0: He was good, wasn't he?
1: Yes.
0: Did you see the recent programme on Netflix about Mozart? It was a series. Very good programme.
1: Oh, really? I haven't seen that.
0: Oh, you have to watch that. Very good. It's a great story about Mozart. Okay, now here's one that you might not know. I can't believe you'll know this, but if you do, I will be very impressed. What colour are the seats inside the Vienna State Opera?
1: I've been a couple of times actually, so
0: really?
1: I know it's red.
0: Red, yes. Wow. Of course, red, like the red carpet here.
1: Yes.
0: Okay, we're very good. We're almost there. Just two more to go. Okay, so I find this very interesting. Vienna often ranks highest for quality of life. Which city feature is most praised?
1: Public transport?
0: Really? So do you have good trams and buses? How is it so good in Vienna?
1: It's just really easy to get around in Vienna, and it's really quick. And I love going by public transport. It's really, really cool in Vienna.
0: It's sounding like a good place to visit, perhaps, to go and see the Eurovision Song Contest. One last question, and then we'll finish up. What is Heuriger?
1: Oh, a wine tavern, something like that. You can also eat like small things, but it's mainly for alcohol.
0: Yeah. Well, we love alcohol. Being from Scotland, I'm loving the alcohol. I'm loving the Sachertorte. It's going to be perfect for me. I must go to Vienna, and I will go to Vienna.
1: Awesome.
0: Cosmo, it's really been nice talking to you. I just wanted to finish off before we finish off. You're a young man.
1: Yes.
0: And I cannot believe it. It was only 2022 when you were participating in The Voice for Kids.
1: Yeah.
0: Wow.
1: Yes,
0: wow.
1: Exactly.
0: How did that go? I mean,
1: that was so amazing, you know, because the team was so kind and so understanding, and it was amazing for children to be in this big show.
0: Yeah.
1: And even though it was big, it was a really, really nice experience.
0: Okay.
1: So.
0: I suppose things have just moved on from them, and now you're an adult, and now you are representing your country.
1: Yes.
0: What a thing! What a thing! Eurovision. Why Eurovision?
1: Because in Eurovision, you don't have limits.
0: Yeah.
1: Like, your creativity has a free flow, and the community is so accepting and so welcoming. I feel like I can really be myself here, and I think that's the most important thing.
0: Well, we're delighted to have you on the programme this year. It's such a thing, I guess, being the home guy for the competition. You'll have all your family there, I suppose.
2: Oh, yes.
0: Everybody. And they must be so proud of you.
2: Yes, they are.
0: It's really. So, Cosmo, really enjoy the experience. You seem like a lovely guy.
2: Thank you.
0: And we're going to play your song next because you are the Eurovision quiz champion, I think.
2: Yes!
0: The champion of the Vienna questions at the very least. So nice to meet you. Let's listen now. It's Tanshine. It's Austria. It's Cosmo. Enjoy.

0: Hi, I'm Evie. I'm a content creator at ESC Heartbeats, and I'm from Cyprus. I love Eurovision because I've been watching it since I remember, probably 2003. And it's a community, it's a party that feels like home, that I've been part of since I remember. So it's a really nostalgic feeling.
1: Hi, I'm Arthur. I'm from Cambridge, which is in the UK, and I love Eurovision because of the perfect performances, especially the little details, like, for example, in Soren's one, where he turns, slaps a box right on the beat. It's really satisfying.
2: My name is Dr. Barbara Barreiro-Leon. I'm a lecturer in film and visual culture, and I teach Eurovision at the university, and I love Eurovision because it's all about diversity, enjoyment, inclusion, party. And I'm from Spain, but I live in Scotland.
3: And if I say to you, fit like, do you know what I mean?
2: Yeah, fit like. I'm not fluent in Doric, but I can understand it, yes.
3: It's the University of Aberdeen you're at, isn't it, yeah?
2: Yes, University of Aberdeen.
3: Well, it's good to see you, thank you so much.
4: I'm Elena from Italy, and I love Eurovision because the distance between the artist and fan is very small, so you can feel like them in very close to you.
5: Hi, I'm Marisol from Italy, and I love Eurovision because it brings so many different cultures together and you get to meet very cool people from different parts of the world.
3: Like Scotland.
5: Exactly, absolutely.
6: My name's Ben. I'm from Bolton, which is near Manchester, and I love Eurovision because I truly feel like it is for everyone. Even in the whole point is that it's meant to be a little bit bad, but that's the point. Like, people look at me and they say, like, oh, man, Eurovision, like, I don't get it. And that, even if you enjoy it by getting really drunk with your friends, like, however you want to enjoy it is the perfect way to enjoy Eurovision, and that's what I love about it.
7: Hi there, my name is Ariana. I come from Canada. I love Eurovision because it unites people from all over the world together, and I love meeting new friends from many different countries.
8: My name is Jaime Gonzalez Saldaña. I am a content creator in Instagram. My name is Mito Gonzalez on Instagram. I'm from Chile. I think I am the only Chilean here. And I love Eurovisions. I saw my first Eurovision in 20 years ago. And I am a big fan of Eurovision. I know all the songs. I am like a Eurovision student. I always study in Eurovision, watching the shows again, searching for information. And this year, in my 20th anniversary of Eurovision, I wanted to came on to all the parties. I came to Amsterdam, here in London, and I'm going to Vienna as a press media, so I am so excited. I love Eurovision.
9: 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I'm from Austria, and I love Eurovision because of the music. There is music literally for everybody.
10: Hi, my name's Lena. I'm from West London, and the reason why I love Eurovision is because it brings people together. I love the diversity, and most importantly, I love the cheesiness, and I just love the music a lot.
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13: Hello everyone, I'm Sophia, I come from Cyprus, and I'm a content creator in ESC Heartbeats, a Eurovision focused blog. The next song is going to be Antigone, which is my home country Cyprus, and Jala, which is also Ed's favorite song, and I'm so proud to have this song representing my country. It brings Cypriot culture, Jala means more, so we want more from Cyprus, and yeah, I hope you all enjoy.

And 3 is a magic number for you this week if you just love Eurovision songs from Finland. Coming up next, we've got Lordi Karea and this year's big favourite, Liikenheiten, performed by Linda Lampenius and Peter Parkkonen. Enjoy.

0: My name is Viro Kogan, and I'm from Ukraine. I have two passions, golf and music. I'm a finalist of national selection to Junior Eurovision from Ukraine, and also I'm a three-time golf champion of Ukraine. I really like Eurovision because it's always lots of emotions.
1: And do you have a special song which you're going to sing for us?
0: Yes, today I will perform my song about my two passions, golf and music. I can't wait to do it.
1: So what is your song called, and we'll play it next?
0: My song, Sing the Ball, it's golf. It's about golf, yes. My favorite words from this song, it's if you fight until the end, you'll find yourself in Wonderland, because it's true in life, in golf, in all that you do. So it's really important for me.
1: So let's listen to it. Scotland is the home of golf.
0: Yes.
1: But I have a golf champion as well as a singing champion from Ukraine now, and we're going to listen to your song. So nice to meet you. So nice to talk to you. And thank you for the chocolate golf ball you gave me. So lovely. Thank you.
0: Thank you so much. Bye-bye.

0: My name is Safita. I'm Ukrainian singer, songwriter, and compositor. I want to share Ukrainian music to Europe, and in future be star of Eurovision.
1: Wow. And what is your song that you're going to sing that we're going to hear next?
0: Song is «Сумую» and «Одна».

0: Next up, I am delighted to say that I've been joined by the artist representing Ukraine this year. She is, of course, Lelika. Pleased to meet you.
1: Pleased to meet you too. Thank you for having me and thank you for your time.
0: Not a problem. I've been so looking forward to meeting you.
1: Oh, thank you.
0: I saw part of the selection show from Ukraine, but I saw you and and for three seconds, I didn't listen to the song. It was your face. It was full of kindness and love. I thought, who is that girl singing? Yeah, and I have to say that your image really made an impression on me. Do you think a lot about your image in terms of how you dress and how you present in terms of the songs that you're singing?
1: No, you know, for me it was the most important thing just to be as sincere as I can and just to be as much close to camera as I can to try to broke this fourth wall, you know. So, and everything what I was wearing and my makeup and everything, it was like, I don't want to think about this at all and just shine and just believe that impossible is possible and just try to give this feeling also all the people that are watching or hearing, listening to this song.
0: I'm watching the way you move your hands when you talk there. The way you present your song, you do use your hands when you are singing your song. Could you just perhaps, for those that haven't heard the song before, explain to us what your song is about?
1: Yeah. So yeah. First of all, I want to talk about my arms because actually Lelika means stork, and it's a bird.
0: Yes.
1: And it's a beautiful bird that symbolizes hope and home and something very lightful. And for me, it always been like, I'm moving my arms like it's my wings. It's very natural way for me to move. And the song is just a very, really very personal story of my inner transformation I went through. And it's about that moment when you feel so small and so hopeless and you don't really see reason to live, to create or do anything else. But still, it's also about 1% of some light in you somewhere deep that you still feel, and about this decision to live despite everything, to create despite everything. And when you do so, when you face your fears, you will see like the new reality is born from this light and growing into the biggest light, brightest light you ever could imagine.
0: Lelika's arms are in the air as she's explaining what she means. She's a very expressive person. So certainly, I think when you were being considered for the Ukraine entry, lots of people saw the light. How did it make you feel when you actually were chosen?
1: Like when I was in the shortlist?
0: Yeah.
1: I was like, oh wow, the shortlist is so strong. All the artists there are...
0: Like Jerry was on the show.
1: Yes, so experienced, so famous, so professional. They have like big fan base, and I was like, oh my god, what I'm doing here? Like a girl from a small town from Eastern in Ukraine, and just girl doing a niche acoustic music, no name artist. I was like, oh my god, what I'm doing here? No.
0: I think you're being very humble because I know that you've worked very hard. I know you've studied music.
1: And
0: jazz is a love of yours as well. You studied jazz in Dresden, is that right?
1: Yes. I started acting in Kyiv for 5 years.
0: Yeah,
1: then I started jazz singing bachelor in Germany, in Dresden.
0: Yeah, yeah.
1: Then I started a master composing, jazz composition. Then I started film scoring in Babelsberg University. This is very complicated.
0: Yeah,
1: but
0: yeah.
1: I just feel so in love with music and I just want to learn as much as I can because, yeah.
0: So if you were to put a concert on, what would I expect to see Lelika in concert? What would it look like?
1: Oh, Lelika in concert or the entire me in concert?
0: Well, I think both, maybe. What should I expect? What kind of show? What kind of performance would I get?
1: You know, I would combine all my sides and all my projects because aside Lelika project, which is celebrating 10 years anniversary this year, I also have an art underground alter ego, aggressive, brutal, electronic art music, you know. And I would combine both.
0: Yeah.
1: And I will start with a very quiet acoustic ballads, very soft, and then grow to the bigger sound, and then end up like with a techno aggressive loud track with the Donbas Girls.
0: Wow.
1: So I would scream, I would jump, I would let all the audience scream and dance with me. But so it will be a big journey through your fears.
0: Yeah. So I think that's a concert I would definitely pay money to go and see. So when you get this all together, come to Scotland and I will come and see you, okay?
1: Okay, I will definitely do it.
0: If your performance could send one message to the viewers, what would that message be?
1: Dearest people, don't be afraid, and please always know that impossible is possible. Just decide to try.
0: That's a great message. You know what? There's so many people who want to talk to you today.
1: Yeah.
0: I'm not going to take up any more of your time.
1: Thank you.
0: Other than to say good luck to you. It's been a pleasure to meet you. I look forward to seeing whatever you have got in store for us on the stage in Vienna. Would you like to introduce your song to our listeners, and we will play it next?
1: My song, Rydnim, which means for my kin, means the world to me. It's a very sincere and very personal story of my inner transformation, and I really hope you will feel after listening to this song that you can create everything you want. You can create new fate for you, for your beloved one. Just try.
0: Let's try now. Lelika, so lovely to meet you. Take care and good luck. Thank you.
1: Thank you.
0: Thank you.

0: from the Sky News Centre at 10. The Deputy Labour leader has reiterated her support for Andy Burnham to become the party's candidate in the Makerfield by-election. Lucy Powell thinks the connection the Greater Manchester mayor has to the area will be a big advantage. The National Executive Committee's granted Andy Burnham permission to enter the selection process. Police are bracing for two major protests in London today with an unprecedented security operation. Thousands of officers will be looking to prevent clashes between two marches, the Tommy Robinson Unite the Kingdom rally and the pro-Palestine Nakba Day rally. Protest organisers could be prosecuted for the first time for any hate speech or extremism. Policing commentator Graham Wettone says despite concerns, it's hard to ban matches.
1: Any ban I applied for inevitably will be challenged in court, and you then have to evidence the likelihood of serious disorder based on previous events and the fact you couldn't prevent it by putting any reasonable conditions in place, like different routes and different locations, etc.
0: At least six people in Lebanon have been killed in an Israeli airstrike. It happened just hours after a 45-day extension to the ceasefire was announced. The UK Health Security Agency says a strain of meningitis that's killed a sixth former from Henley College in Oxfordshire is different to one in Kent, where two people died. Lewis Waters' family say they're heartbroken. Hearts fans are heading to Celtic this lunchtime, hoping to see their team crowned Scottish champions for the first time since 1960.
2: I've got my daughters coming from Bournemouth,

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1: Welcome back to part two of the Eurovision Song Contest 2026 edition of Weekend Works, recorded at the London Hagen Eurovision Festival and London Eurovision Party. You've just been listening to Eclipse, sung by Delta Goodrum. That's this year's entry from Australia and one of the favourites. Another one of this year's favourites is from Greece, Ferto, sung by Akilas. That's next, after which I'll be joined by some more special guests.

0: So we've offered them.
1: Next up on our Eurovision special, I've been delighted to be joined by everybody today, but I'm particularly delighted to be joined by Eva Maria from Luxembourg. Welcome to the programme.
2: Hello, hello. Lovely to see you. Lovely to talk with you.
1: Now, here's the thing. Luxembourg. Does the history of the song competition, Luxembourg's history, mean anything to put extra pressure on you as an artist? 5 times winners, wow.
2: Right, I mean, that's extraordinary, and I'm really proud of our small but mighty country. But I would not see it as pressure. I would see it as an honour and just to be able to represent my country. And of course, I'll try to do my best, but I think for me as a win, it's already a win to sing with my heart, connect with the audience, connect with the people, and make Luxembourg proud in that way.
1: I think they're probably proud already. I saw your performance when you were chosen, and I think you're the real deal because you've got a kind of academic musical background as well as natural talent. Tell us about what you'll be doing at the moment in London, for example, to enhance the various strings to your bow, quite literally.
2: No, yeah, so London is quite special to me because I do study here. I study songwriting and composition at a uni here, and it's just really, I feel like it's become my second home, you know, truly. And but already since I was a young, small girl, since I was 3 years old, I saw Alexander Rybak win Eurovision for Norway with Fairy Tale, and I fell in love with him, and I was convincing my parents, please, please, please, can I play? Managed to convince them, and then since then I've just been obsessed, and I think I've been growing more and more in love with the craft of creativity and music, and I'm looking forward to what the future brings and to what Eurovision will bring and the beauty that this community is, and I think it's really given me a push and an extra motivation to keep on going and keep on doing this.
1: I think being chosen for Eurovision is a real vote of confidence from the public, from fellow professionals. So you're on a big journey, I think. Can I just ask something? Luxembourg over the years has been represented by people who are not from Luxembourg, but you are the real deal, aren't you? You were brought up in Luxembourg, is that right? Your mum and dad's Slovenian, is that right?
2: Yeah, so I'm kind of a mix. I was born in Luxembourg and grew up there, and I'm proud to call myself a Luxembourger. And my parents at the same time are Slovenian, so I have that dual heritage, and I think it's a really nice example because a lot of people in Luxembourg, in fact, are kind of a mix of cultures often. There's a lot of different cultures that have entered the country also because of the European institutions being there and that community, and so to represent that side of us as well is just really... It's a privilege. It's an honour.
1: You're doing it well. And I just going back to the violin. So Alexander Rybak was the inspiration. Why not? Have you had a chance to have a word with Linda from Finland yet?
2: Do you know what? Oh, my goodness. She's the mother of Eurovision this year. She's killing it. And I did manage to talk with her for a sweet bit while. And I'm going to see her this weekend as well. We want to do something together with a violin. So maybe that's incoming.
1: I don't think Linda sings, does she? She's purely an instrument.
2: Purely violin.
1: Yeah, yeah.
2: But we thought, oh, it'd be cool to do a violin duet together. Because we have these, we've got these two beautiful violins. We might as well. And I'm very inspired by her. Wow, she's really a queen, huh?
1: Yeah, I think she's fantastic. So here's the thing. I can't play violin. It's a sad business.
2: I know, it's awful. It's a hard instrument. It really is.
1: But I, when I saw you perform, I thought I'd love to do a duet with that woman. So, have you ever come across something like this?
2: It's okay. I'm not. Oh my gosh, I love these. So, wait, that's what is it called?
1: Kazoo. They're called kazoos.
2: Yes.
1: Yes. So I have a kazoo as well. I have my golden kazoo. I thought we could maybe finish this interview before we play your song, Mother Nature. With a little duet.
2: Let's do it.
1: What will we play?
2: Mother Nature.
1: Perhaps. Well, other way around.
2: She's
1: blowing in the wrong end, ladies and gentlemen. She's a violinist. She's not a professional kazoo player
2: I am. I can't play. Okay. Any mouth instruments.
1: All right. Yet. Well, this is a start. You can see when you write your memoirs.
2: I got
1: started on mouth instruments at a Eurovision event by some chap called Ed. There you go.
2: I'm telling you, kazoos are the future.
1: Right. They are the future. Okay.
2: So how do you do
1: that? So we can do that. Okay. So basically, you toot into it.
2: Okay.
1: There you go. Okay, so we'll do a bit of Mother Nature's
2: Oh my God!
1: Are you ready? Are you ready? One, two, three. One more time. That was a solo then there, Robbie. That is for you to keep. We're going to listen to your song now. It's Mother Nature. It's from Eva Maria. She's from Luxembourg. She's fabulous. You're going to love it.
2: Thank you
1: so much.
2: That was so-

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1: FM. Last year, one of my favourite songs and one of my favourite interviews was with the representative from Slovenia. You remember Clement, don't you? Well, he's back in London again this year, and he's going to spend a couple of seconds having a wee chat with us now. Clement, so nice to see you. How has the last year been since we last chatted?
2: Likewise, it's great to see you. I mean, yeah, Eurovision takes you, when you know you're going to be performing at Eurovision, you go on a train from which you cannot jump. You just go, and you go, and you go, and you go, and you go. And then all of a sudden everything ends and you come back to your natural habitat.
3: Earth, Mother Earth.
2: Yeah, yes. Mother Earth. And somehow you feel like you've fallen into, like you've just broken into a million pieces. That's how it felt.
1: Yeah,
2: because all of a sudden everything ended in a snap. Right. Okay. Also, the expectations were a lot higher than not even coming into the final, right? So then you start, mind starts to play tricks with you, right?
1: Yeah, okay.
2: And then I needed some time, basically, to heal, right? To kind of look at my life, where I'm at, and, to see that nothing bad has actually happened, you know?
1: It was all good. It was all good for so many people, I have to tell you.
2: Yeah.
1: People were... I got so many comments after the interview that we did last year about our conversation. So you touched a lot of hearts last year. It really did.
2: Yeah.
1: It's all good.
2: Because, I know, because a lot of people got in touch with me as well. But when you're a part of a competition and you don't you failed. You failed in your mind that you didn't live up to your expectations. And expectations are the ones who kill you at the end, I think.
1: Okay.
2: Yeah. So I learned a lot about myself in this year.
1: Mm-hmm.
2: I learned in that sense that I still have a lot to do, because I thought when I applied for EMA, the Slovenian national selection, that I'm ready.
1: Yes.
2: And I'm ready for Eurovision, you know? But you're actually never ready.
1: Well,
2: never ready because you don't know what to expect.
1: Well, I thought you were very ready last year, and lots of people loved your performance. We have a saying back in this country, it's about bringing a tear to a glass eye. If you think about that, glass eyes don't cry. So it's a big... So you made a big emotional impact. I'm just wondering... And without making you cry, that moment on stage with Moika, your wife, that's how you pronounce her name?
2: Moita.
1: Moita, I beg your pardon.
2: Yeah, it's okay.
1: I mean, what did that mean to you both after the journey you were on?
2: I mean, if we didn't actually have a chance to really embrace that moment, I think, because we had a lot of technical difficulties, even... with the Eurovision team figuring out how to do the hanging upside down. So this was like, for me, it was like this Wizard of Oz moment, you know? Because you idealize Eurovision, right? And then you come there and you see that not everything is working as you thought it would be.
1: It was quite a feat, to be fair. Yeah. Being upside down
2: and
1: then your wife appearing from nowhere.
2: Yeah, it was not an easy thing to do, definitely not.
1: No, it was good.
2: It was like we didn't know until the very last rehearsal if we'll even be able to make it work. So there was a lot of pressure and a lot of tension building in me, just let's just make it work, you know. Okay. So at the end I squeezed everything I had. every drop of energy I still had from that long train drive, which drains you.
1: Yeah.
2: And I tried to put everything in that final performance. And
1: you did great. I think you did great. What are you up to at the moment, apart from joining us again in London this year?
2: Yeah, it's great to be back among this community. After releasing my album, which was a bit more serious, I thought that maybe I would do more of the same, but given the situation in the world currently, I somehow got inspired to write a few more songs like I did in the past, impersonating famous people, politician, presidents.
3: Yeah, I already did a video about Donald Trump in 2016.
1: Oh, okay.
2: Before he even became president. But now with all this material in the air, I think maybe it's time for a sequel.
1: Well, I think it's very much time for a sequel.
2: How much time do we have left for a sequel?
1: Let's
2: do it right now.
1: That works in a number of levels, that song now, doesn't it? Okay. Listen, we've got so many people here who want to talk to you, so I'm going to not keep you back any longer.
2: Oh, no.
1: I have a job for you before you go, however.
2: Oh.
1: And after you've done your job, we will play one more time. How much time do we have left from the 2025 Eurovision Song Contest? But please help us.
2: I will.
1: Please help us with the next part of the program.
2: Oh yeah, you're listening to the Eurovision edition of Weekend Works with Ed on Black Diamond FM, where right now it's time to do some business.
1: Oh yeah, thank you so much, Ed. It's great to see you again.
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0: one of the most energetic performances of the night at tonight's Eurovision Song Contest will undoubtedly come from Moldova in the shape of a fine young chap called Satoshi. His song is Viva Moldova, and he is here with me now. Apart from yourself, so you have two lovely ladies with you. Can you introduce them for the audience?
1: Hello everyone, Moldova is on duty. I have Aliona Moon, the representative of Moldova in 2013, and I have Lana, who is a dancer and also a co-singer at this year's performance. So, meet them.
0: And I'm delighted to meet them, actually. I must ask Aliona, thinking back to 2013, have you been able to give any good advice to Satoshi in advance of his participation this year?
2: I just share with them my experience with Eurovision, and I just said him to enjoy every moment, because I think that this is really important, and to do her his best. I know that he's a very professional artist, so I just think that he will do his best.
0: I'm sure he will. So, Satoshi, my understanding of you is that you're very versatile. You're a rapper as well as somebody who can sing. Tell us about Satoshi the artist. How would you describe yourself as an artist?
1: Well, I make dynamic music that wants to make people jump when they're at concerts, and that wants to make them feel when they're with their headphones on. So I'm a, textocentric, lyric-centric artist who makes jumpy songs, dynamic songs.
0: So why Eurovision? Is Eurovision something you've always wanted to participate in, or is it an opportunity that just came along?
1: Eurovision is something that I've been following for some years, not as a fan, but as a one that, you know, keeps the hand on the pulse of this huge European event, because I'm connected to such things. I was always, knowing where does it happen, who's our representative, who won, who was the, a controversial one, and so on and so on. Specifically, by the end of 2025, it was the right opportunity for me to evolve as an artist, as well as to represent my country in a context where I was already involved in representing my community in different contexts, like empowering my people's will in different contexts of us, growing up as people in our country.
0: And I guess what I'm wondering, I'm thinking of all the artists you've seen over the years. 2013, she was fantastic, wasn't she?
1: I do remember. She was
0: great.
1: This was the first song for me to download off Eurovision. Like, this was her song, was the first song I downloaded. Even though I was a hard, like, metal listener, that was so good that I downloaded the song that year. So,
0: well, as well as your song, our listeners will by now have had a chance to listen to that song from 2013. But just hey up, guys, Satoshi is very different from the 2013 Moldova entry. Jeez. Both fantastic, but very different. One thing that struck me when I saw you performing previously just was the energy on the stage. Now, Lana, how tiring is it? Or how do you keep going?
2: I guess we deliver the energy that people like, and it's the most important to do for us, I guess, to share.
0: What, Satoshi, do you want to achieve from your participation in Eurovision?
1: I want to help keeping it alive, because I consider that it's important to have such a gathering event in the most diverse continent of the world.
0: Yeah.
1: So it's a very cohesive thing that teaches us to stay like that, united. What do I want also to achieve is to raise the bar for our Moldovan performances, so to bring to the table the most beautiful things that we have.
0: I feel the energy, and I think you guys are going to do very, very well. I just wonder, given the fact that you're so keen on you know, this concept of a united Europe and the diversity of Europe. Of the artists that you've met so far as part of your Eurovision journey, who have you become close to? Who have you become friends with? Who do you admire?
1: Yeah, we became friends with Albania's representative Alice. Yes, and we shared a lot of conversations with Tamara Živković from Montenegro. As well as we did with Romania, of course, with Alexandra Capitanescu. We did with Achilles from Greece. I met him for the first time in Oslo. I have been to Warsaw for some cross promo things. I forgot about that.
0: So if you could sing any one of their songs, which one would it be?
2: Alice, for Alice, sure.
0: Yeah, it's a beautiful song. He sings it well. But you know what? The great thing about Eurovision is that there are so many different types of genres, so many different types of songs. I think your song really stands out this year as being very different, very energetic. I think it's great fun as well. And I just love the passion you have for Moldova.
1: Thank you so much.
0: No, it's great. I love it. So I really look forward to seeing you performing on the Eurovision stage.
2: Thank you.
0: I often ask the artists to introduce their song for our listeners and then we play it. Would you like to introduce your song and we'll play it next on the Eurovision edition of Weekend Works?
1: So you are listening right now to Satoshi Viva Moldova, the Moldova's representative at Eurovision 2026.
0: Great stuff. So lovely to speak to all of you.
2: Thank you.
0: Thank you.
2: Thank you.

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1: You're listening to the Eurovision edition of Weekend Works, and I am delighted to say that I've now been welcomed by the main man from Norway this year. It's Jonas Love. Jonas, welcome to the programme.
2: Hello, Ed. Thanks for having me.
1: Oh, it's an absolute pleasure, sir. How are you enjoying the Eurovision experience so far?
2: Oh, it's fun, man. It's so fun. And it's the love. It's the love and care of the community that really does it for me. I did not expect it to be this much, you know, this much love.
1: Well,
2: honestly,
1: you're putting a lot of love into the Eurovision as well this year. Tell us about your song.
2: Well, Yeah is, I don't really like to go into the lyrics of the song or the meaning, because I might wreck it for you. Uh-huh. And the people listening.
1: Okay.
2: Might be a heartbreak song for you, might be a happy song for you. I don't want to spoil it with my true emotions. But yeah, it's an energetic song, and I feel that you can use it for whatever mood you're in. A lot of people have taken the song. I mean, it's not my song anymore, for sure. That's for sure.
1: Yeah.
2: But I love that. I love it so much. And people are being so kind, and I'm getting a lot of good feedback. So
1: by the time you are singing your song in Vienna, how many countries will you have performed the song in as part of the Eurovision build-up?
2: Surprisingly few. I mean, we're here in London. I did Amsterdam, and I did, of course, Oslo in Norway. Those are the cities that I've been to thus far. I can't wait for Vienna, man.
1: Does it surprise you that you go to somewhere like, say, London or Amsterdam, and you're performing, and all these guys from all around Europe know your song and are singing along? No. How does that feel?
2: I mean, that's the dream, right? That is the dream of a musician. I've been doing this for a long time, unsuccessfully. So the taste of success is so sweet. I mean, even one song for one period of my life, I know that I can look back at this and be like, I did it. I did it for that period, at least.
1: Yeah.
2: But yeah, like you said, seeing people from all over Europe, or the world even, singing my song, it's incredible, man. It's truly, truly incredible. I feel so humbled.
1: And do you have what ambitions do you have further to the song contest? What do you think will happen in your wildest dreams? What could possibly happen after the song contest, regardless of whether you're first or 21st? What do you think might come of this?
2: Well, I mean, I think part of the reason that we're here, I feel like very few of us contestants are here to win Eurovision. We're here to take part of Eurovision and join the party, and just be in it and get to know each other, because it's such a huge platform. And like you said, so many people from all around the world has now heard my music, and that is what I wanted out of this, you know? I wanted to, use the platform and dip my toe in the water of Eurovision, feel the community. And again, I'm so surprised about how much love it is in this community, and the view from the inside is completely different than the views from the outside looking in. So I think a lot more people should open their minds up a bit more and like I said, dip their toe in the waters.
1: Well, I think you've dipped more than your toe. I think you're swimming. You're swimming around in the water at the moment.
2: I just
1: hope you're a good swimmer. How do you actually maintain your health and your energy during such a really intensive build-up?
2: Yeah, it is hard, man. It is really hard.
1: I know
2: hard.
1: You're young. I mean, I know I would struggle, but you're a young guy. But you still have to perform. You look after your voice, all that.
2: We are. I mean, I can't speak for the others, but I feel like I'm running on half a tank this entire period. I might be kidding myself, but I'm looking forward to Vienna so I can relax. That's a crazy statement to make, but that's another bubble we're going to have to enter. And I do feel that when we're there, the traveling is done. We are just there for the sole purpose of Eurovision, right? So, of course, it's a bit tiresome with the country jumping and city jumping and show here and show there. Meet a lot of press, meet a lot of fans. But I love it so much, and I do think my body is just keeping up strictly because of my heart being so full right now. So,
1: I have to say, Jonas, I was surprised to see you with any clothes on today when I came into the room, because in your previous performances you have clothes on, you know,
2: yeah.
1: But you don't wear a shirt, you have these kind of dungarees, the straps,
2: yeah.
1: Have you got a new outfit for the big night, or is it going to be Bear Jonas again?
2: I've been told that I'm not allowed to say, but when people ask about my show for Eurovision, I say the same thing. I want to keep the authenticity of the show. It's supposed to be me and my favorite people in the world, my band, on that stage, just doing what we love.
1: Yeah.
2: And if that comes across, I've done my job.
1: Okay. And will you have your family in Vienna supporting you?
2: I will be really lonely in Vienna. But again, I have my band, which are my best friends.
1: Okay.
2: But yeah, my girlfriend, who is the mother of my child, they will both be staying in Norway.
1: Sure.
2: Because I'm there for a long time, and it is really chaotic.
1: Yeah, it must be awful being away from, well, your wife obviously, but
2: yeah,
1: especially I shouldn't say this. My wife will be.
2: You're joking me up.
1: My wife will be listening to me, and I will be getting into trouble.
2: Being
1: saying,
2: away,
1: oh,
2: yeah.
1: You don't miss the wife, but you miss the baby.
2: Well,
1: but it's a lot of traveling, and yeah. It will be worth it, because you know what, Jonas? One day, that kid of yours will look back and they can say, my dad represented Norway in Eurovision.
2: Yeah.
1: What a thing.
2: Yeah, and that is exactly what I'm holding on to. And like you said, you don't talk about how you miss your wife if you have kids, because the wife understands and the kid might not. And that is the hardest part of it. But luckily, he doesn't really care, because he just loves him being him right now. He is not even 3 years old yet, so he's just running around having a blast. Yeah, so I'm not too concerned about that. I know it's just for a short period right now, and of course this is my life now. I want to be an artist. This is my job, so I have to be away sometimes. But I'm just trying to make as much quality time as I can when I'm home. Yeah.
1: Okay.
2: Yeah.
1: There are so many people who want to talk to you.
2: Yeah.
1: I'm going to cut the interview here because everybody wants to talk to Jonas.
2: Yeah.
1: But you know what? It's been an absolute pleasure meeting
2: indeed.
1: You today.
2: Yeah.
1: I do so hope you do well. And what's your wife's name?
2: Tia.
1: Tia.
2: Yeah.
1: Tia, if you're listening, he loves you too. Just remember, he loves you too.
2: What's your wife's name?
1: My wife's Jackie.
2: Jackie?
1: Jackie.
2: Well, Jackie, he's full of he says he wanted to stay in London as long as he can. He's loving the hotel, by the way. I'm just kidding, Jackie. It is the same for all of us. I mean, away is fine, but home is always where your heart is.
1: You can realize she will believe you and not me. Jonas, it's wonderful to talk to you. Do you want to introduce your song? And we'll play it next year on the Eurovision edition of Weekend Works.
2: Well, I'll do this. I'm Jonas Love, and this is Ya Ya Ya.
1: Thank you so much.
2: Fine?
1: Brilliant
2: stuff.
1: Thank you so
2: much. This was fun.
1: That was good fun. That was good fun.

0: I have been told that I have to do the next interview in a world record time. So let's go, and it's worth the effort, because now I am joined by the artist representing Denmark, Søren. So happy to meet you.
1: You too.
0: Tell us a wee bit about your background as an artist and how you've come to be this year's entry from Denmark.
2: Yeah, so I started playing the piano when I was 7 years old, and then I kind of discovered theater, musical theater, and I've done that since I was 10.
0: Yeah.
2: And I thought that was what I was only supposed to do. But then, you know, as a Eurovision fan, I always loved the show and the Danish selection. I watched that always. And then I got the chance to be in it 3 years ago.
0: Yeah.
2: And then I started writing songs from that, and I knew that I wanted to come back with a song that I had been part of writing myself. So I wanted to try this year again with a song that I wrote myself, and now I'm here, so...
0: And how have you felt about the reaction that your song has received from the Eurovision community?
2: It has been crazy, absolutely crazy. I never expected that a little, like, that a song in Danish, a very small language, from a very small artist, would be taken care of from all of you. So I'm very, very happy.
0: So please, for our listeners, explain what the song means.
2: It's a song about letting go and surrendering to all the mistakes you make as a young person growing up and falling in love with the wrong people. But temptation, my manager just said I had to say temptation, so I'm going to say temptation. And surrendering to that temptation.
0: Keep us from temptation. You know that song. We won't sing that song. You just heard why I'm not in Eurovision this year. Listen, I know we have to go. Thank you so much for taking time.
2: Yeah, thank you. Thank you so
0: before
2: much.
0: We go, do you want to introduce your song for our listeners, and we'll play it next?
2: Yes. So this is my song, Før Vi Går Hjem. My name is Søren Torbegård-Lund, and you're listening to the Eurovision selection from Denmark.
0: Great stuff. Good luck. Nice to meet you.
2: Thank you so much.

0: Another Eurovision edition of Weekend Works comes to an end. My thanks to everybody who has participated in this year's programme, recorded at the London Hagen Eurovision Festival and London Eurovision Party. And thank you, wherever you are, for listening. My name's Ed Witkowski, and you have been listening to the Eurovision Song Contest 2026 edition of Weekend Works. I do so hope that your Eurovision weekend works out for you. Until next time, au wiedersehen, au revoir, bye bye.
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3: From the Sky News Centre at 11, the Labour Party starting the process of selecting a candidate for the Makerfield by-election after Andy Burnham was given the go-ahead to put his name forward. Labour's ruling body will get behind one of those who throw their hat into the ring on Thursday. Current MP Josh Simon stood down to allow the Greater Manchester Mayor to try to get back to Westminster. Communities Minister Alison McGovern's told the Progress think tank's conference what's required if someone comes forward to challenge Sir Keir Starmer for the leadership.
4: Too often, I think we've been caught up in the wrong kind of battle. It's a battle of ideas that's needed, not a battle of personalities.
3: A huge policing operation is taking place in London as tens of thousands are expected to take part in two protests in the city. A Unite the Kingdom rally and a pro-Palestinian event are both being held. Elsewhere, a man's died after being attacked by a shark off the coast of Western Australia. The 38-year-old was bitten at Horseshoe Reef, around 20 miles west of Perth. Police say he was brought ashore but couldn't be saved. Meanwhile, Donald Trump says Abu Bilal al-Manouki, the second in command of the terror group ISIS, has been killed in a joint US and Nigerian operation. The president claims he was the most active terrorist in the world. 37 matches of the Scottish Premiership season played before this, but for Hearts and Celtic, it all comes down to this afternoon. Hearts are 1 point ahead before their final day showdown at Parkhead. They haven't won the title since 1960. John Robertson is Hearts' all-time leading goal scorer.
5: Seize the day, seize the chance. What an opportunity to every single one of them become legends of the football club. It's just another title for Celtic. That's all it is. Be 14 and 15 for them. But for Hearts, this is unique. This is an opportunity that doesn't come along very often.
3: And Eurovision's final takes place in Vienna this evening. It will feature a medley of classic songs to celebrate 70 years. That's the latest. I'm Imani Rana.
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0: cause I'm gonna have to ride it tonight. 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

0: 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Hello, hello, hello. Welcome along to today's show. Today being Saturday, the 16th of May, 2026. Usual huge thanks to Eddie Poos for his magical show all about Eurovision that was on just before us this morning. If you didn't hear it, catch it on Catch Up. That's the best way to do it on the webpage. We started off by playing two songs from Janet Jackson because she was born this day in 1966, so we had Together Again, and then All For You. Next up, we've got two songs from the 90s. We've got Roxy Music, I Put a Spell on You, and on the subject of spelling, or spells, we've got Bewitched with C'est La Vie. And she says something about she looks a lot like her dad. A lot of people say I look like my dad. It goes on like that. I'm not going to spoil it for you any more than I have done. Yes, babes, I'm carrying on. Okay, right. We're with you for the next couple of hours. Good morning.
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1: That magical man, Mr. Mikey Higgins, we've decided to play a track from him today. As the track today is called I'm All In. And on the subject of Mikey Higgins, he is going to be Alan's guest on the 30th of May in the studio. I'm going to be there giving support to anybody that needs it. 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You can always phone us on the day on 0131 663 4488 for any questions for Mikey Higgins. I'm not going to tell you what I'm going to ask him, but it's going to be great. So here he comes, Mikey Higgins with I'm All In.

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4: 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No wonder they sound miffed. So let's lend them a paw. Let's take our rubbish with us and bin it properly. National Highways. And what's that? They said thanks very much.
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8: The second part of the birthdays. We've had the first one at the beginning of the show, now it's another couple. Thank you, Mr. Mark. He's just come out of his sleeping slumber chamber and he's looking a bit dozy, but then that's normal for Mark. And he's handed me the paperwork. So if it is your birthday, it's a very, very birthday to you from everybody here at Black Diamond FM. And share your birthday with these people. 1971 English songwriter and multi-instrumentalist Simon Katz from Jamiroquai was born, and also 1948 American saxophonist Alto Reed he was a long time member of Bob Seger and the Silver Bullet Band. These two people have got their birthdays today. Yes, babes, I'm hurrying up. Thank you, Mr. Mark. You get back in your closet, your sleeping closet, and we'll speak to you later on. So we have got Jabiroquai with A Little Eye, and then Bob Seger with Hollywood Nights.

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2: The Hansel Pumeter and the Duets will be up shortly. Taking us there, though, as we usually do, we've got two songs from the lady herself, Lady Belinda Carlisle, starting off with Wrap My Arms. Oh, if only I'd wrap that. You're that tiny, though, Belinda. I could wrap one arm around you and still have room. And then it's Tell Me. So Wrap My Arms and then Tell Me.

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2: Yes, it's duets and hands up promise of time. He wants to hear this week's song sung wonderfully and beautifully by Moira and Alan. If you do, get your hands on it. Now. Thank you, Mr. Mark. Mr. Mark has counted all the lights that have gone on. With people put their hands up on the hands up barometer. Today we can reveal 28,003,322 people want to hear. Originally sung by Joe Cocker and Jennifer Warnes, it's Up Where I Belong. And then it's Joe Cocker on his own. Well, it's not really, it's Alan. It's Alan on his own. And when I say Joe Cocker and Jennifer Warnes, I meant Alan and Moira. Yes, so you get the drift of this now after about 8 or 9 years of doing this. Yes, good. I think I've got it at last as well. So enjoy these two songs.

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2: 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Morten Harkett was scared of heights. Oh, I'm really scared. Takes us up to the news at 12. 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We've got another couple of songs from the 60s taking us into the second hour here on 107.8 100.7 Black Diamond FM, your community radio station, your favourite radio station.

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2: From the Sky News Centre at midday. It's a huge afternoon in the Scottish Premiership as Hearts seek to end the four-decade dominance of Celtic and Rangers. Alison Conroy is at Parkhead.
3: It's a title race that's captivated the world. If Hearts avoid defeat, they'll be crowned Premiership champions for the first time since 1960. Celtic know they need to win to see them successfully defend the title. The Jambos have led the way virtually all season and could take confidence from the fact they haven't lost to Celtic. There's not a spare seat to be had here at set for an absolute cracker at the end of a season like no other.
2: The Communities Minister thinks Labour needs a battle of ideas, not personalities. Alison McGovern's been speaking this morning at a conference a day after Andy Burnham was given permission to put his name forward for the Makerfield by-election. If he wins it, he'll be back in Parliament and could challenge Sir Keir Starmer's leadership. Around 4,000 officers are on duty in central London to try to ensure two rallies pass off peacefully. £4.5 million is being spent on trying to avoid clashes between Tommy Robinson's Unite the Kingdom march and a pro-Palestine event. The FA Cup's finals taking place too. Former Chief Superintendent Dal Babu says action will be taken against offensive chants and placards with input from prosecutors.
4: And the CPS will look at whether certain things that have been said or placards will reach that threshold of a prosecution, allowing freedom of speech but also ensuring that people don't commit criminal offences.
2: Two people have now died in shark attacks off Australia this year. Earlier, a 38-year-old man was killed off the west coast 20 miles from Perth. A PE teacher at a private school in Portsmouth has been banned indefinitely from the profession after developing an inappropriate emotional relationship with a female pupil. 48-year-old Stuart Smith, who worked at Mayville High School, sent messages calling her one of his favourite people on the planet. And organisers of Eurovision are hoping tonight's final is a success, despite five countries pulling out. They're boycotting it because Israel's taking part. That's the latest. I'm Imani Rana.
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0: Hello, welcome back to the second hour of today's show. Dawn Covey with Cecil goes up and down. And then Wilson Pickett with Mustang Sally started us off into the second hour. Next up, we have got two songs from the Naughties. We've got Duffy with Mercy, and then Britney Spears with Stronger. We are with you for the next hour. Good afternoon.
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1: One of our favourite times of the week, when two boys and a budgie get their heads together, what song will we play for the universe today? Well, we have gone with Florence and the Machine and the brilliant, mighty song, Heartlines.

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And then we're almost ready to play our Dave Ranshaw song for this week from Circus. But before we get there, though, we have got some wisdom to share from Babes. It goes like this today. It's quite a long one. People will always notice the change in your attitude towards them, but they will never notice it's their behaviour that made you change. Yes, Babes. Spot on. I love that one. And it's so true. It's very, very true as well. So then, Dave Ramshaw Records, band of course, is Circus, from the album 12, page 12 on the right. Today's track is called Angel.

Great track. One of our favourites, I will say, but then we say that every week. And thank you, babes, for your input there. So, Circus, from the album Page 12 on the right, the track today was called Angel. It's available through Dave Ramsey Records and other good musical outlets. What have we got next, Mr.

0: Hi, this is Ken Kettler, the weatherman, all the way from Boston, Massachusetts. Thank you so much for joining me today to listen to our friend Graham Henderson's Wee Scone Variety Show, right here on Black Diamond FM.
1: Thank you, Mr. Ken, and keep the sunshine coming. We love it. Ken's two choices for today, a little bit unusual, but we love them just the same. Starting off with the Nitty Gritty Band with Make a Little Magic, and then Little Feat, spelled F-E-A-T, with Texas Twister.
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2: Our resident band for Clinging Country, their track today is called Love Me Like I'm, Am. And then our mellow track for today, Moira will be very happy about this because it's a Simply Red track. And it is called Say You Love Me. Well, of course I do love you, Moira. I wouldn't have you singing every week if we didn't love you.

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Even when I can't, you still love me as I am. Yeah, I don't know how you do it, and I know I've put you through it.

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1: Here come Oasis with Stop Crying Your Heart Out. And then we played a track by this guy last week and he was very well received, Kanan Cox. And his track this week is called Hate Me More.

0: Thank you, every single one of you, for tuning in to Black Diamond FM. It always, always means the world to us. 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Any song requests, please go to the Facebook page, or alternatively, if you see me walking along the road and I'm singing a Nitty Gritty Band song to myself, making a little magic, just stop me and just say, would you mind playing a song for me in your show? And I'll just say, yes, I shall do my best. I shall dang well do my best to do that for you. And then that's it. No, no, no, there is not. What? No, there is no Alan Stewart or Thingamabob today. What's his name? Graham. They are away to the Lumberjack training course today. You know the one from Monty Python? I'm a lumberjack and I'm okay. Yes, that one. And but they will be back with us next week, though. And what was I going to say? Oh, yes, yes, yes, yes. Remember that Mikey Higgins is going to be in the studio on the 30th of May. So if you've got any questions for him, email in to studio@blackdiamondfm.com, or you can email, you can phone on the day, 01316634488. We are going to leave you with a little bit of, in fact, all of it, Luke Combs with Sleepless in a Hotel Room. Oh, I've heard that many times before. I'm not going to say why, but anyway, until we speak again, be well, be safe, be happy. Love you, miss you, bye.
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2: From the Sky News Centre at 1, a dramatic afternoon is in store in Glasgow, where Celtic and Hearts are going head-to-head in the Scottish Premiership title decider. Alison Conroy is watching at Celtic Park.
3: Still goalless here, a physical start but no real chances for either side. A real mix of excitement and nerves around the studio. Celtic need to win to retain the title. Hearts just need to avoid defeat to lift the trophy for the first time since 1960. Will we see another Hoops title, or is this history in the making?
2: Thousands of protesters have gathered in central London for Tommy Robinson's Unite the Kingdom march. A huge policing operation is in force, with a pro-Palestinian Nakba Day rally also being held in the city. Arrests have already been made, including a woman who refused to remove her face mask. Elsewhere, a minister who resigned this week says it leaves him in a better position to have a frank conversation about Labour's way forward. Health Minister Zubair Ahmed stepped down, as did the now former Health Secretary. Mr Ahmed says no matter the speculation about who's next, he feels after this week the Prime Minister will have been thinking.
4: It would be, I think, better for all concerned if he were the one to take the onus. I think he is still reflecting. I think people around him are still reflecting as to how that transition can best be done.
2: State media in Lebanon's reporting at least six deaths, including three paramedics, in the southern district of Tyr. It's hours after a ceasefire between Israel and Lebanon was extended for a further 45 days. A man's died after being attacked by a shark off the coast of Western Australia. The 38-year-old was bitten at Horseshoe Reef, around 20 miles west of Perth. Police say he was brought ashore but couldn't be saved. And the Pope's going to France later this year in what will be his second trip to an EU country outside Italy. The Vatican says the four-day visit will run from the 25th to the 28th of September. That's the latest. I'm Imani Rana.
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2: From the Sky News Centre at 2, Celtic and Hearts are fighting for the right to be Scottish Premiership champions in a dramatic title decider at Parkhead. Alison Conroy is there.
3: Well, as things stand, Hearts are champions. Lauren Shanklin headed the Jambos ahead, but Arna Engels levelled from the penalty spot after a handball just minutes later. There isn't long left in a Scottish Premiership title race like no other, but don't rule out more late drama. The hosts need to win to stop Hearts winning their first title since 1960. It's currently Celtic 1, Hearts 1.
2: The soldiers died after falling following a display at the Royal Windsor Horse Show. They were part of the King's Troop Royal Horse Artillery and fell from the horse at around 7 o'clock last night after leaving the arena. The King says he's saddened. 11 people have been arrested at two major protests in central London. Police say it was for a variety of offences. Tommy Robinson supporters have been chanting against Keir Starmer and setting off red flares. Meanwhile, placards at a pro-Palestinian Nakba Day rally included free Palestinian hostages and stop Trump, stop Farage. Jeremy Corbyn's there and insists there's no anti-Semitic undercurrent.
4: There are a very large number of Jewish people on this march as well. Jewish people who want to see peace and want to see respect for the Palestinian people. Criticism of Israel is not anti-Semitic.
2: Meanwhile, Israel says it has killed one of the architects of the October 7th attacks. The IDF says the leader of Hamas military wing was targeted in a strike in Gaza City yesterday. A man's died after a shark attack off Western Australia, where a 16-foot great white shark had been seen nearby. The 38-year-old was spearfishing near Rottnest Island when he was bitten on the legs. And finally, back to sport. Michael Carrick's agreed a two-year deal to continue as the permanent head coach of Manchester United. The club's hoping to make an official announcement in the next 48 hours. In today's action, Chelsea and Manchester City meet in the FA Cup final at Wembley from 3. That's the latest. I'm Chris Milligan.
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2: From the Sky News Centre at 3, Hearts have suffered heartbreak after conceding two late goals and a 3-1 defeat at Celtic to be denied a first Scottish title since 1960. Live to Parkhead and Alison Conroy.
3: Yeah, Celtic completed their comeback to break Hearts and make it 5 Premiership titles in a row. The game level at 1-1, the Jambos were heading for that historic title. But Deyzin Maeda ripped up that strip, the fans held their breath until VAR said goal. He then swarmed onto the pitch in jubilation. Once back in their seats, Callum Osmond made sure of the win. A season like no other, but Celtic are champions again.
2: Celtic captain Callum McGregor says it sums up their fighting spirit.
4: Wow, what a season, huh? Now, everyone wrote us off, and it's only because of what's inside this building that you can go and make special things happen, and that's what they've done.
2: Elsewhere, third place Rangers rounded off their season by easing past Falkirk 5-2. In other news, the King says he's greatly shocked and saddened after a soldier died following a fall at the Royal Windsor Horse Show. They were part of the King's Troop Royal Horse Artillery. Tens of thousands of people have joined rival rallies in central London with 11 arrests so far. A £4.5 million police operations in force as a Tommy Robinson Unite the Kingdom event and pro-Palestinian rally take place. Baroness Shyster Gohier says is founder of the Muslim Women's Network.
5: Everybody has a right to gather and assemble and protest. That's a human right. And I hope that the advice that's been given by police and community organisations is heeded. I think most people who attend these marches are peaceful.
2: Andy Burnham's defended his decision to put his name forward to be selected as the Labour candidate in the Makerfield by-election. The current Greater Manchester Mayor says he wanted to go for a parliamentary seat where he had a connection. And finally, Chelsea and Manchester City are just getting underway in the FA Cup final at Wembley. That's the latest. I'm Chris Milligan.
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6: FM. Well, good afternoon. This is Saturday Sport Live with Russell Aiken, taking right through 3 hours of sport between 3 and 6. In the first hour, we have links to various games. In the second hour, links to various games continuing. In the third and final hour, interviews. And then at 6 o'clock, we'll have the Saturday Sport Live special all about the Bluebell Trail Run. Let's go to the phone line. We should have Dougie Gray on the phone right now. Hi, Dougie. Ah, what's happened there? Right, we did have him linked up. Let's see what's happening again. And go again, I'll say. Right, green to go there. Green to go there, so everything should be okay. First call. And it's not doing what it should. Let's wait on Dougie giving us a call again and find out what's going on. Right, go again. Right, 1, 2, 3. Hi, Dougie. Hello. Right, okay then. I don't know what's happened there. Let's play some music.

0: Well, we seem to have a problem with this afternoon with the getting our reporters on. Is that you, Doogie?
1: That's me, Russell. How are you?
0: Ask me tomorrow.
1: I think you need a telephone engineer, bud. I think you need a phone engineer. No, somebody commentating for the grounds and out, but I can't really. I can't offer any solution, but I'm not going to. Well, the comments here are it's nothing each muscle brought against them, but in this League Cup quarter-final. And I think Musselburgh would love to exit the East of Scotland League with another trophy. So there's a lot to play for today. This is all Dunbar's got to play for, is this League Cup. So it'd be nice. It's a wonderful day here. There's a noisy crowd. You can probably hear the background noise. But so far it's very even, Stevens. There's not been any clear-cut chances at either end. A couple of shots from Dunbar on the goal, an equal from Musselburgh on the Dunbar goal. But nothing each is the score at the moment, bud, as we head towards half-time.
0: Well, you've got plenty to play for as well then, Doogie.
1: Yes, you know, maybe we can squeeze in another couple of games in the season. Maybe it'd be worthwhile, a semi-final and a final. Trouble is, at this time of the season, Dunbar United, the same as most other clubs, have got the age-old problem. Your pool gets diminished because of family time, holidays and other commitments, you know. The League Cup is played at a very strange time for me. I think it should be a pre-season or that's what I think it should be up front, you know. That's just a personal point of view. Anyway, that's where we are just now, buddy. We're nothing each. It's a goal kick to Dunbar just now. It's very hot here. I can see a water break coming, I'll tell you. It's roasting, absolutely scorching in the sun. And there's no shade on that pitch at all. These guys are going to need a wee drink quite soon.
0: Well, I hope that makes a difference to them. And good luck in the second half, Doogie. We'll catch up with you later.
1: Okay, bud. I take it I'll be the mobile number on the second half then, eh?
0: Thanks very much. Bye.
1: Bye-bye.
0: Right, that's Doogie Gray from the Dunbar United game. And it's Musselburgh Athletic versus Dunbar United this afternoon. He said it's that warm that they're going to have a water break. What do you think? Anyway, what about the games earlier on, the kickoffs? Celtic and Hearts. Well, it started off well, but it ended up Celtic 3, Hearts 1. We were waiting when it was 1-1, but it went the wrong way for all the Hearts supporters. Right, so let's see if we can get John Wayne on next here on Black Diamond FM. A wee bit hitch here this afternoon, but we will get through it, okay? One way or another, we'll get through it and get some calls on for you this afternoon. Later on, we've got between 6 and 7, the Bluebell Trail Run interviews from that event. Not a lot, but also an interview from Mike Smith, the organiser. Right, so I'll get John Wayne on the phone right now and see how his game's going on and see what we can do. And hopefully he's checking his phone. Let's see if we can do that. Russell Aitken here, live on Black Diamond FM, taking you right through until 7, not 6. And let's see if we can get John Wayne on. His game is Ardnishan Rangers versus Edinburgh College. Right, remember this is coming to the end of the season. Final games, final scores, final results. And to some teams it will mean a lot, whether it be promotion or staying in the league or even demotion. Demotion, yeah. So hopefully we'll get John on next. He was due to come on at 3:10. Now, there we go. Let's see if we can get John on right now. Hi, John.
1: Hello, Russell. What's happened today? I've to phone the mobile number.
0: Yeah, a wee bit of a problem on this end. Doing everything I can to get the games live here this afternoon. So, your game is against Edinburgh College, isn't it?
1: Yes, Russell, a glorious sun-kissed Newbyres Park is like a ghost town today. It's about 40 spectators came. I think the senior football student president today, and
2: no good crowd came in. Anderson needs an absolute miracle. It's still feasibly possible that Anderson could finish sixth and get promoted. That needs a monumental turn of results. Anderson, we need to win. Logelli, we need to lose, and there need to be a 7-goal swing for Anderson to finish sixth, and hope that Edinburgh City beat Brother Rangers, which is a, if that happens, I think it'll be the biggest comeback in football in history. Anderson did start off well, forced a few corners, and from one of the corners, Stephen Woods in 10 minutes headed home. I hadn't even finished tweeting that into the Twitter sphere when Edinburgh College equalised. It was a scrappy shot, went through a couple of Anderson players, and the keeper just letting this one into the net. When there's another chance, Anderson since then have had 2 balls cleared off the line, a header for Stephen Woods and a shot from Ben McManus, I think. They've had numerous shots blocked on the edge of the box. There they're now again, they're forced another corner by McKinley, turned in the box, shot but deflected wide. So it's currently 1-1 to. We're about 10 minutes or so, this will probably be the last action. It's not been a class, I've been kind of scrapping, I'm just sort of from out of breath, I've just been away into the woods to collect the ball, so I'm a wee bit out of breath, but I'm just about corner, and I think Leon Bell's going over to take it, I'm surprised he's playing this week after his injury last week, he hobbled off the park, but he's back fit for this week, and he's going to take the corner, and I think it's Leon Bell taking it. Edinburgh College have only turned up 11 players, so I don't know, I think they're almost well away watching football, but they've only got 11 players, so hopefully they'll tire us, Leon Bell swings it at the box, jump with the head, it's loose, it's scrambled away by Edinburgh College, they just two pokes away up to halfway, it's one on one in the back, Edinburgh College have picked it up on the right wing face, Reebok McKenzie plays it into the box here, there's a boy racing in, Mason Thomas, Sheridan on Mason Thomas wide, Edinburgh College have the ball just on the edge of the Anderson box wide on the left. He's looking for option, great play by Mason Thomas, he's forced him all the way back to about halfway. It's a heavy touch for the centre half and Anderson have cleared it out, but it's a, in fact there goes half time, Russell Russell, it's Anderson 1, Edinburgh College 1 at half time. Final game of a long season, Russell, frustrating season, but 45 minutes to go, Russell, hopefully we can score 6 goals, hopefully Logelli can falter in the second half. I think they're currently 1-0 up at Linton Hotspur, so hopefully we have a bad second half. Lennon can score 4 goals, we can score 4 goals, and it's 6th place here we come, Russell. Always a hope.
0: Yeah, there is always a hope until the final whistle, John. You know that.
2: Correct, Russell. So that's half time now. Before the fans have travelled down to the ground today, or not really be enjoying it. It's not been a classic. It's been kind of slow and kind of deliberate, kind of flat atmosphere. So.
0: Oh, sorry, thanks very much for that, John. We just cut him off there. I do apologise for that. But nevertheless, Preston Athletic with Brian Burnett. Let's have a look at their game this afternoon. And it is Preston Athletic versus Bathgate Thistle. And let's see if we can get Brian on. And we can hopefully get him on and tell us about his game. And let's I do apologise for the breaks in between times here. We're trying to get the calls coming in, and as you have gathered, and if you're listening then you know that they are coming in. That's Preston Athletic versus Bathgate Thistle, Brian Burnett. Next after that, Easthouse's Lily versus Bathgate Thistle. Can he be Bathgate Thistle again? I made a mistake there with Chick Spence. And that's the worst about actually copying when you're trying to make up fixtures. So it's Easthouse's Lily, right? It's Blackburn United, that's what it is, I think. I'll check on that. I can't check right now, but let's see if we can get Brian Burnett on. And I'll just make sure he knows what he's doing. And it can certainly get him on, find out what's going on. Yeah, final day of the season, right? Final games of the season. It's a sad time when it comes to this, after all what we've actually done throughout the season. With Saturday Sport Live and Wednesday Sport Live, but the programmes will continue. Now, where is Brian Burnett? And he's got the message. hopefully we'll get him on. If not, we go straight to Chick Spence. And we'll not waste any time. Because Brian's coming on later on as well. They've got more than one call to make. You want to get in touch with this programme? Want to get in touch with the sports team? sport@blackdiamondfm.com. That's what you need to do to get in touch. And of course, if you are going out and about and you miss the programme, this one, a strange one, or any other programmes, go to www.blackdiamondfm.com/listen. 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Two ways to do it, listen or catch up. Let's see what's happened to Brian Burnett. So I think what I'll do is I'll now move on to Chick Spence and see what we can do with Chick Spence getting on the phone right now. And, oh, someone's... Oh, who's that? You know, that'll be Chick Spence. I've not messaged him. Let's have a wee look. Phone... Sorry about this. On my... I can't sing, so I can't take up the time. I've tried, but... And... Right, I sent him a message. Let's see if we can get Chick on. Chick, is it... He did. And where did he go? Oh! Right. I'm just seeing if we can do this. We're struggling on with the programme due to technical difficulties. And he's way back to the station. Right, OK. I might just close the programme down because we've got technical difficulties and I'm trying to overcome them. But it's not working. We'll see if we can get Chick on and take it from there. I think he's going to try it. Let's go. Hopefully anyway. This is Saturday Sport Live. Taking right through until 6, but it might change shortly. Hi, Chick.
3: Hi, Russell.
0: Chick,
3: what's happening?
0: Technical difficulties on this end. I might close the programme down. I'm thinking about that because there's a lot to try and do here on this end. But listen, we're live right now. You're at the game, East House of Lily. Who are you playing this afternoon?
3: They're playing Blackburn United in a really big game for massive game actually for Lily, because if they get a victory today, depending on what happens at other results, they could stay up in this first division instead of going down. Not a lot to talk about. Russell would be peppered, to be honest with you. Not a lot of chances from either side. Transferred early doors, that Logan Imrie's shot was tipped over the bar by United goalkeeper Gallagher. A good ending battle for a wee while in the opening 20-25 minutes, but no other clear-cut chances arrived for either side. 25 minutes gone, a half chance for Blackburn United, but the ensuing shot was well over the bar. Really, nothing else to report, Russell. No goals at half-time. It's East House's Lily 0, Blackburn United 0. All I would say is that this game actually feels like an end-of-the-season picture, but it's absolutely not that. Lily really, really, really need to win to give themselves any chance. And I was hearing when I was here that the teams that are above them are both losing, seemingly. So they're still in there, but they have to win the game first and foremost. And to be honest, at half-time, I wouldn't think there's any chance. But they only need one goal, let's put it that way, you know, to get the 3 points that would maybe give them a chance to stay up. But as I say, half-time, no goals, Russell, and not a great deal of excitement, to be honest.
0: Is there any... How many fans are there watching the game then?
3: There's not very many here today either. I'm sort of maybe more than this. East House is all, I usually have quite a few, but there's a bit more in now because of the end of the Celtic Hearts game, eh? So there's a few more coming, I think, after that. But I would say there's not very many. 45, 50 maybe, which is... I thought there might be more than that for a game like this when they had a chance. So we're staying up, eh? So anyway, see what happens in the second half. I'll take a few notes anyway, just in case I can get through again. So we'll see what happens.
0: That's great.
3: You let me know if we're going to try to do it.
0: Yeah, I will. Yeah, I'll persevere
3: right.
0: just now. I came through Bonnyrigg and Newton Grange, and it was quiet. I think everyone was watching the football.
3: I think so. Early doors, anyway. Aye. Ah, well, never mind.
0: Okay,
3: so
0: right.
3: Made my day. Okay, no problem.
0: Thanks very much, Chick.
3: Okay, Russell. Right. Cheers.
0: Bye.
3: Bye. Bye.
0: Hi, Brian.
3: Messages and said call my mobile.
0: Right then, Brian, listen, the game for you is a home game against Bathgate Thistle, is it?
3: Yeah, it's currently pressing one, Bathgate nil. Ben Reid's opened scoring quite early on, and after that is the game's there have been two or three chances for Preston. They've controlled the line share of the ball, but We've played well, Russell's made a couple of changes today, and it's about six to seven people here, so it's come on, it's best in one basket now. Who scored the goal? Ben Reid, sorry, he's had a good ball in from Ano, and Ben Reid's in the middle of the goals to tap it home. Ben's been man of the match 2 weeks in a row, 3 weeks in a row, with it, it's really came on to finish in the season on a high, so Ben Reid's opened the scoring, Russell, Nicky Reid's not playing today, he's got a wee bit of sore ankle, so it's Ben that's been leading the line, so it's good for him to get a goal. Certainly, aye, and for Preston as well.
0: Yeah, it's a nice game, really, cards this weekend. I don't think both teams want to leave watching the Hearts game, if I'm honest. Well, you know the scores this afternoon. There'll be some disappointments and some celebrations in all the teams, but that's what happens in football, doesn't it?
3: I'm a jumbo, so I'm feeling the main progress of the season at Preston. I think the promoted, Russell, and Preston and Preston have gone up. So, right, we'll catch up with you later, Brian. No problem, thank you. Thanks very much, bye. Cheers. There we are, persevering, we are getting some interviews coming through for the programme, and the next call coming in should be John Wayne, getting back to John, because I've got more than one call
0: due to the lack of games this afternoon, and it's good to give them an extra call or two for a change, rather than just the two general calls that they normally do. Right, so let's see if we can get John Wayne on back on again, and I do apologise for any noise in the background on this end, as you can appreciate what I'm trying to do here. And we'll see if John's going to come back on again. Arnison Rangers versus Edinburgh College. And again, a game that they want to win, they need to win. Every game's a winner, isn't it? If you want to get in touch with the programme, sport@blackdiamondfm.com. Send me an email. Right, I was last night at Loanhead Miners, the boxing event, Hutchison Boxing Club. That was sold out. These boxing events in Midlothian, if you don't get a ticket quick, you won't get one, because they are sold out very, very quickly. And it was a good night, a lot of good boxers. One of the boxers that I was keeping an eye on was Cooper Brown. He won his fight, and he also got a big belt as well. I can't remember what that's for. It's a special belt he got. And Jamie Stamp, who didn't do too well at the Scotland versus Ireland boxing match down there at Dalkeith Miners, he was the top of the bill last night. I thought he had edged it and got the win. He didn't. He lost out last night. And disappointing, but as he said, right, you've got to move forward with the boxing events, and whether you win or whether you lose, and, you know, try and change it for the next event. Where's John Wayne? And Musper Athletic are back in the arena That's a message coming through just now. I'm going to have a look, wee look and have a look at the scores as well. But at the moment, I'm focusing on the phone lines, the phones. But where is John Wayne? Right. It's still half time. He's not wanting to come on this at this moment. Right. It depends how the game was going. But he said, next goal. Well, that's fine. The next one should be coming up. That's back to Preston Athletic. So let's see what we can do. Let's see if we can get some scores in here as well and find out what's happening with the games out there. Local games in East of Scotland Football League, Musselburgh and, of course, versus Dunbar. And we can have a look and give you an update on the scores as well as other scores as well. That's what we're here for, right? Keep you up to date as much as we can, if we can. Right, let's have a look at the scores. In East Scotland Football League, Armadale Thistle 1, Crossgates Primrose 1, Arniston Rangers 1, Edinburgh College 1. Then it's, Coldstream 1, Kennewy Star Hearts 3, Cowanbeath Central 2, Hoygrawl Albert 0, Dalkeith Thistle 2, Harthill Royal 0, East Houses Lily 0, Blackburn United 0, Edinburgh United 2, Ormiston Primrose 0, Heriot-Watt University 0, Edinburgh South 3, Inverkeithen Hillfield Swifts 2, Falkirk United 1, Canoole 2, Burnt Island Shipyard 0, Linton Hotspur 0, Lochgilley Albert 1, Livingston United 1, Stonyburn 1, Lochore Welfare 3, Leith Athletic 0, Lancarte 0, Edinburgh University 1, Musselburgh Athletic 0, Dunbar United 0, Preston Athletic 1, Bathgate Thistle 0, Pumperston 0, Newborough 0, Tweedmouth Rangers 2, Vale of Leithen 1, Tynecastle 0, Kirkcaldy Dysart 1, West Calder United 1, Oakley United 0, Whitehill Welfare 0, Thornton Hibs 1. That's the scores with the East of Scotland Football League, and we need to move on and have a look at the other scores right now, or what was the scores in the early football games. Let's have a look and see what we've got. Football and the scores. Let's have a look. It's just taking its time. And let's see what we can do. And later. Okay, what have we got here? Scottish Premiership, all full time. Celtic 3, Hearts 1. Falkirk 2, Rangers 5. Hibernian 0, Motherwell 1. That's the Scottish Premiership this afternoon. And let's have a look at the Scottish League 2 playoffs. The finals, Edinburgh City 2, Brora Rangers 0. So there's the scores just now and the results for you here on Saturday Sport Live with Russell Aiken, taking you hopefully through till 6 o'clock then, through till 7 o'clock tonight. Let's have another look. And what does this say with Formula 1? Will Formula 1 go back to the future with its engines? Let's have a quick look and see what they say. Formula 1, in the midst of two parallel sets of engine discussions, both important for the future of the sport. The more immediate one is to find a short and medium term fix for some of the problems that have arisen with the new engines introduced this year. This one needs an answer within a couple of weeks or so. If changes are to be made in time for next year. Three discussions are well underway. The other one is long term. What sort of engine should be introduced when the regulations change again in 4 or 5 years' time? And the president of the governing body, the FIA, is pushing the idea of a return to naturally aspirated V8 engines with a token hybrid system. Eventually, the rules Formula One was in 2013. But why take what appears to be a step back into the past that still runs counter to the direction of road car technology? Even if the transition to electrification is taking longer than was expected a few years ago. Right, let's see. Do we need to continue on that? I don't think so. That gives you what would happen. And it goes on to, would a VA engine reduce weight? Lots of information there on Sky Sports, and I thought I would just have a wee look at there. The Formula One for you. And let's have a quick look. I'm just going through different sports and see what else. I think we'll leave it at that. And we're going back to Brian Burnett, hopefully, if we can do that. And we'll see what's happening and get a wee update. Remember that the 2:30 kickoffs this afternoon. No 3 o'clock kickoffs with our lot, the East of Scotland. Right, and let's do a mobile. There we are. Hopefully Brian will get the message and we can move on. Back to Preston Athletic versus Bathgate Thistle. And then Dougie Gray. Back to Dougie Gray, who has really, really tried his hardest to get through at the beginning of the programme. But hopefully we'll get Brian Burnett back on. The reporters know the times, roughly, to give us a call. And I know what times they're roughly going to call in as well. So it works both ways. Being informed and kept up to date with what's happening. Right. We're waiting on Brian Burnett. Then, Musselburgh United versus Dunbar United with Dougie Gray. By Arniston Rangers versus Edinburgh College at 3:50. And 3:55... back to Brian Burnett as well. And then that will be the first hour that we managed to get through this afternoon. Again, if you want to get in touch, sport@blackdiamondfm.com. And there is a lot of sports news going about, right? And I will try and keep you up to date as much as I can. So we're waiting on Brian Burnett coming on. I don't know why he's not phoning, but that happens anyway, doesn't it? On Saturday Sport Live or Wednesday Sport Live. Let's see what we've got here. And just having a quick look and see if we can pick up some other news. And let's see about this. And just moving through. Scottish Petanque says Moffat Petanque Club. And the winners are Colin Rowan, claimed first place, and 90-year-old visitor from Australia, Mel, came in second. In third place, Quentin Renault, a truly multinational lineup. And prizes were donated and presented by Erin at Moffat Distillery. Many thanks. There are others about Petanque news as well. Right, let me have a look here. Roslyn Bowling Club, an open ladies triple event, 15th of August, 2026, 10 a.m. start. £30 per team includes buffet, tea or coffee. Great bowls and great company, a great day. Also on the day, the bar will be open and there will be raffle prizes. That's Roslyn Bowling Club, open ladies triple event. That's right, ladies play bowling as well. And where is Brian Burnett? Right, he should be phoning in. Right, let's have a look. Brian Burnett should be calling. And at 3:45, Dougie Gray. So, we'll just give another couple of minutes and then I'll go on to Dougie Gray with the Musselburgh versus Dunbar United game. Right, I'm going to play a bit. Well, I'd better not play a bit of music. I'll need to wait on. He's on the phone right now. Let's get Brian on. Hi, Brian.
4: Hi, Russell. It's still just less than one. Bathgate now. Arno Sebastian's going close for the home side. It was a great layoff and he just shot. But unfortunately, short here, the keeper. All the games still played in the Preston half. Russell, Bathgate have not really caused us much problems. But I can't remember the pitch, though. We're going into May. The pitch is brilliant. Both teams are trying to play on it. So it's still Preston 1. I'll press on the break here. Sebastian Maronski raiding down the line, balls in the box, but unfortunately the Bathgate defender deals with it well. But it's just Preston after Preston and Russell, and it's still Preston 1 Bathgate now.
0: Yeah, it's a good game. Talk me through what's happening on the pitch just now.
4: Just about 5 yards for the Bathgate box, Preston have got it. Arno's trying to 1-2 and he's got to right, but unfortunately after it's just it's clear the pitch. So it's Bathgate have got a throw in just about halfway inside their half, and it's quite quiet. It's quite a subdued game, Russell. You know what the games are like, end of season, both teams are having to play for, both teams are having my player of the year awards after the game, so the players will be focused on having a wee alcohol beverage.
0: Well, that's obvious what happens at a Player of the Year awards.
4: Preston are in here, Russell. The linesman flagged for offside. We've never had this is a peculiar one. We've never had linesmen all season, apart from when we played maybe the Premier League teams in the Cup. And we've been given 2 linesmen today in the week because the Premier League's not on. So it's an added cost for us. It's nice to have them, but when you've not had them all season, it's £50 a linesman and £70 a rep. So it's £170 that was if you've not had them all season, and I don't see why you need them on the last game of the season, but that's one for the Referees Association. I suppose if they had the full quota of refs, if Edinburgh Referees Association had the full quota, then we'd get the linesmen every weekend, like the 5 teams, but aye, we've got linesmen today, Russell.
0: And you're talking about the pitch looking great on the last day of the season.
4: Aye, we've got 40 rows of turf at the side of the ground. I picked them up yesterday from Route 1. So just to do the goal moves and then that'll be the pitch. Maybe a nice top dress and then we'll be ready to go. I think we've got my first friendly in July, 7th of July. I think we'll play to an end and a friendly, so it's all systems go.
0: Yeah, it won't be long before the friendly matches come in.
4: No, it'll be about 4 weeks, or some 5 weeks, and then we'll be ready to go again.
0: Ah, lovely, that's what I like to hear. Especially when you've got programmes on sport, you know. Anyway, we'll catch up with you. You've still got another call coming through as well. We'll catch up with you later.
4: No,
0: right, thanks very much, bye.
4: Thank you, cheers.
0: There we are. Rolls of turf ready to lay down. And a friendly already arranged against Trinette on the 7th of July. There you are, there's a fixture for you. I bet you didn't know that then. Right, let's see what else I've got. What else have I got for you? I think it's Dougie Gray from Dunbar, wasn't it? A quick call. And let's see if we can do it. And hopefully we can get Dougie on. Right, I'm not sure how many calls. Maybe about 20 today, all told. Barring one or two that we've missed. Or like John Wayne said, we'll catch up with you next game. The next call, not the next game. We'll need to wait a long time for the next game. So it's waiting on the calls coming in. And it's Dougie Gray from Dunbar United. Hopefully, we'll get him on in a minute or two. What time is it? It's 15:47. That's 3:47. Right. And you've had the scores as well. But let's see what else we can do for you. Let's have a look, an update on the scores, will we? Armadale Thistle 3, Crossgates Primrose 1, Arniston Rangers 1, Edinburgh College 1, Coldstream 1, Kennewy Star Hearts 3, Cownby Central 2, Hoyt-Roll Albert 0, Dalkey Thistle 3, Harthill Royal 0, East Houses Lily 0, Blackburn United, 0. And Edinburgh United, 3. Ormiston and Primrose, 0. Heriot-Watt University, 2. Edinburgh South, 3. Inverkeith and Healthfield Swifts, 2. Falthouse United, 1. Canoole, 2. Burnt Island Shipyard, 1. Linton Hotspur, 0. Loughgaily Albert, 1. Livingston United, 2. Stonyburn, 1. Lochore Welfare, 3. Leith Athletic, 1. Lancarty, 0. Edinburgh University, 1. Musselburgh Athletic, 1. Dunbar United, 0. Preston Athletic, 1. Bathgate Thistle, 0. Pumpherston, 1. Newborough, 0. Tweedmouth Rangers, 2. Vale of Leithen, 2. Tynecastle, 0. Kirkcaldy and Dysart, 1. West Calder United, 2. Oak Hill and Oakley United, 0. Whitehill Welfare, 0. Thornton Hibs, 2. So what's happened to Dougie Gray? Let's find out. And get him on the phone. And let's see what we can do. And remember, after 6 o'clock, international news, I'll be playing, I'll not be playing, I will have a special programme this afternoon about the Bluebell Trail run down there at Dalkeith Country Park. 500 to 600, I'm not sure of the exact figure, 500 to 600 runners. That's some event for you, isn't it? Frost in the morning. Well, we were down there just after 7. The racing started at 8. That gave us a chance to set up, get all equipment up and running, as well as, of course, a lot of the other teams as well, setting up for the Bluebell Trail run. 1K, 5K and 10K. That's what was there on offer to go around Dalkeith Country Park. White with frost in the morning, but it soon cleared up to a beautiful day and sunny as well. I've got one or two interviews, not everyone. Imagine it's 500 to 600. I'd be here all year. And then I forget where I started. But they knew where they started, and they knew where they were going to finish. Right, but it looks as though we've lost Dougie Gray. And let's go forward to John Wayne, see if we'll take this call, and we'll find out how we get on with John. And at least we're actually getting some calls and getting an idea of one or two games this afternoon. I do apologise for the technical difficulties, but we're doing it, we're getting there. And hopefully John will give us a call, and we'll take you right through until, of course, full time. And the full time call will be back to Preston Athletic. And let's get John Wayne on. Hi, John.
5: Hello, Russ. How are you doing? It's here about quarter an hour into the second half. Really nothing much happened. But then on 59 minutes, the first attack of the second half by the first half. The referee's infuriated the supporters a couple of times here, but 59 minutes is the ball up to the halfway line. Stephen was waiting for a header, he got muscled off the ball. The striker went through, played it inside. The boy took one touch and curled in a beauty into the top corner. So it's currently Armiston 1, Edinburgh College 2, with half an hour to go. And just now there was a great ball through. Byron McKinley racing after it, he got the better of his man, but the referee deemed it was a free kick. And that's set the locals off. But it's not been a great performance, been very flat, typical end of season game. Can't wait for the season to end. It's been a frustrating season. Some great results, some great days out, some poor performances scattered in between, too many of them. So we've got another year in the second division result, so we need to lick our wounds. Well, I've got a few signings lined up that will remain anonymous at the minute, and if they come off, there'll be big signings for Armiston. There's going to the College Board, but again, it's well defended. And Jordan Dale picks up, crosses into the box. He's got his header for Stephen Woods, but it's a comfortable save for a keeper. Stephen Woods had three shots at goal, one goal, one cleared off the line, and the keeper just made a save there. There's a long ball up to halfway. Oh no, the defender have left his finger. No, he shoots the goal, it's a goal, Russell. 3-1. Poor. What a double kick. Stephen Woods in position, Andy Muir just, I don't know what happened in the second, must have offered, he just fired into the corner. So it's Armiston 1, Edinburgh College 3, I'm afraid. You're a jinx again, Russell. You're back to being a jinx. The sun is beating down you, Russell. It's like the Bahamas, but The season's going out with a whimper. Not even going out with a bang. We're going out with a whimper. We're kind of waiting for the season to end.
0: Yeah, and then it's all about starting again, John.
5: Yes, that's all I say. There'll be a few comings and goings, I would imagine, at the end of the season. We've got a few players signed up. There's a few players I've said they're coming, so hopefully we can start the season fresh and start off the season with a bit of bang and have a bit of momentum.
0: Right, John.
5: Right, that's all.
0: Right.
5: We'll have to go and I'll speak to you in a wee bit. Hopefully
0: we'll
5: be 5-3 up
0: and
5: in.
0: Thanks very much, John.
5: Right, cheers,
0: us. Hi, you're live on Black Down FM. Hi, you're live on... Oh, right, okay. Do apologise for that. Dougie Gray's been trying to get in touch. Let's do a mobile. And sorry about that, I do apologise for the background noises that you don't normally hear. And you should have Dougie on the phone. Hi, Dougie.
6: Hello, buddy. How are you?
0: I'm getting there.
6: well, you missed a goal that would have been live. There was an equaliser just went in for Dunbar United. Mackenzie Lawler hit it from, I don't know, 30 yards. Hit the crossbar, hit the junction of the crossbar and the post. Came back, hit the back of Liam McCarthy, the Musselburgh goalie, and went in the net. So there we go. It's all level here at this match just now, this quarter-final, to see who goes and plays against Hillabeath in the next round. The other semi-final will be between Leith and Dunipace. So the places in this, there's one place up, and that's the one we're fighting for just now.
0: Dougie, if it's a draw at full time, straight to penalties or what?
6: Exactly, that is it. I do agree, drama in Scottish football, it could be penalties at all of mine, but well, that's what it's heading just now, one each, but there's still lots of time to play. But I must say, it's an even, very even Stephen game here, there's nothing between the two sides. Yes, there's a side that's got promoted, and yes, there's a side that finished middle league, but it's done bad on the ascendancy. So now they're looking for something, and I've just come right back into this game big time. So maybe it might not go to penalties. We'll see. I think there's another goal in open play here. I do. Either side are well capable of scoring a goal. Two good sides, and there's plenty of goal scorers for the park, although Musselburgh have just taken off Jordan Smith, who has been known to score several times against Dunbar in the past, so I'm glad to see he's not in the park any longer. But I've got plenty of good players here who can score. Gabby scored a great goal to put them 1-0 up in the first half, and Dunbar have got a chat. Oh dear. That just didn't quite go in. Dunbar's got a bit between their teeth just now, buddy. There's a goal coming, I feel. I hope, and I'll come back and I'll join you later on the mobile. I take it you're having horrific problems the other day, but I'm sure you'll get started to do it for next season, Paul.
0: Oh, definitely. And listen, you start to sound like me. There's plenty of time, you know, and all this. You're very positive, and that's great for this game this afternoon.
6: I think you've got to send a yellow card or a red card to the guy who looks after the phones, because they've let you down today big time, bud. They've let you down. I'll come back to you later on, okay?
0: Catch you later. Good luck.
6: Cheers.
0: Good luck. That's Dougie Gray there, from the Musselburgh Athletic versus Dunbar United game. Right, let's go back to press. Then we'll have time. We'll just have time for a quick call if he gets on right now. Well, we manage. We're going to go back to Musselburgh as well. Let me have a look at the time. I think we'll just leave that because that's 3 minutes to go. Let's see if we can get Brian on. We'll take a chance. Take a chance on me. Let's see. It might even forgo the news with this call. Yeah, that's the first hour gone. And we've had 6 calls. 6 calls, and this will be the 7th call this afternoon. All right. Keep saying, who's on my phone? Hi, Brian.
7: Hi, Russell. Still 15 minutes to play. Just still the same, Preston. One way, Preston. Spoiling to get that second goal. Sebastian Bronski's very close. Preston made a couple of changes. Mike Hammer is now on the pitch. So it's still Preston 1, Basket now.
8: It's Bathgate have not done much in this game, but you can it's all saying it's no over until you get the second goal. So they've got a free kick on the edge of their box, and now they're looking, they've sent everybody forward for it, and it's nearly a goal, or there's a, look, a foul there on the Preston player, but the ball did look like it was going to break to the Bathgate player, but the Preston player managed to get his body in front and get a foul, so it's still Preston 1. Bathgate now, but you need a second goal in any games like this, Russell. Even if it just takes one chance and the away team are back in it. So aye, it's just looking for that second goal now.
0: Well, I'll give you something to talk about at the presentation for the players tonight or after the game.
8: Aye, it's hopefully we get a good wee number in. It's just a quieter than a presentation after the visitor leave. And then we'll get some food and just watch any football that's on the telly, or and then the players will probably disappear into the Edinburgh nightlife.
0: Why not? Right. Listen, while I'm on, right, thanks very much for all the help that you've been giving us, going live to the games and all that during the past season. It's been fantastic. We've went through your ups and downs with all your games and even with your celebration. Even your celebration of going up the league as well.
8: Thanks for the coverage that you've seen, Preston Athletic, as well.
0: Well, that's what we wanted. That's what we got. That's what we needed, and you helped us achieve that. Thanks very much, Brian.
8: No problem. Thank you.
0: You've got one call to go. Bye.
8: Yeah,
0: hi. Right, bye. There we are. And is it international news? Yes.
9: At the Progress Conference in London, making his first public comment since resigning from the Cabinet on Thursday.
10: We need a proper where all candidates can put their best foot forward. It's got to be a battle of ideas.
0: News.
10: So that whoever wins comes out stronger for
0: nothing
10: it. When Labour loses, the country...
0: Right. Do apologise. It's technical.
10: Biggest opponents
0: I can't deal with, but I'm going through the programme, right, as best as I can. Dougie Gray is going to come up at 4:05 this afternoon, and then we go into the second part of the programme. Let me run through what's going to happen. There's Musselburgh Athletic a goal, Musselburgh Athletic 2, Dunbar United 1. Yeah, that's from the ground, live from the ground. And I'm quite sure Dougie Gray will be telling us about that goal that they didn't want to happen. Right, and he didn't want to go to penalties either, but he wanted a goal for Dunbar United. Right, 4:05, Musselburgh Athletic versus Dunbar United, Dougie Gray. 10:10, Arnison Rangers versus Edinburgh College with John Wayne. 4:15, back to Preston Athletic versus Bathgate Thistle with Brian Burnett. 4:25, East Houses Lily versus Blackburn United with Chuck Spence. And have I got that right? I can't remember. Cowdenbeath Racewall, Jack Watson's going to come on at 4:30, telling us about tonight's event. 4:45, Green Lines for the bowling with John Wayne. 5:05, Lint Hotspur versus Lochgilly Albert. Paul Curry will tell us about his game. 5:15, First Base for baseball with Luke Rizuk. 5:30, Stouses Lily versus Blackburn United. And it's Dave McQueenie. And then finally, Dalkeith Thistle versus Hartnell Royal with Chalky Landos. That will take us up closer to international news at 6, where I will change the programme over from the football side and the baseball side to that Bluebell Trail run down there at Dalkeith Country Park. It's Russell Aiken here, taking you right through until 7 o'clock tonight. So, let's see what we've got. We've still got time. And let's do a quick run down the scores. Have we got time for that? Let's have a look. Okay. Armadale Thistle 4, Crossgates Primrose 1, Arniston Rangers 1, Edinburgh College 3, Coldstream 2, 3, Kennewy Starhearts 3, Cowdenbeath Central 2, Hoyt Royal Albert 1, Dalkeith Thistle 3, Hoyt Royal Albert 0, East Houses Lily 2, Blackburn United 2, Edinburgh United 3, Ormiston Primrose 0, Heriot-Watt University 2, Edinburgh South 3, Inverkeith and Hillfield Swifts 2, Portage United 1, Canoe 4, Burnt Island Shipyard 2, Lint Hotspur 0, Lochiel Albert 1, Livingston United 2, Stonyburn 1, Lochore Welfare 3, Leith Athletic 1, Luncarty 1, Edinburgh University 2, Musselburgh Athletic 1, Dunbar United 1, Preston Athletic 1, Bathgate Thistle 0. Let me just do something there. I do apologise. Let's have a quick look at that. And yeah, Musselburgh Athletic 1, Dunbar United 1, Preston Athletic 1, Bathgate Thistle 0, Bumperson 1, Newborough 1, Tweedmouth Rangers 2, Vale of Leithen 2, Tynecastle 0, Kirkcaldy Dysart 1, West Calder United 3, Oakley United 0, Whitehill Welfare 1, Thornton Hibs 2. And there were a Musselburgh substitute, off his can and on his walks. That's straight from the ground there, an update on the substitutions. So who did I say? Dougie Gray. Let's get him back on again and hopefully get another wee update. Maybe we've got a live goal. Or maybe even two. Let's see. And get him on live on Saturday Sport Live here on Black Diamond FM with Russell Aiken taking you right through until 6 and then further on to 7 o'clock tonight. Okay, and I was talking about the boxing last night at Lonehead Miners. Once I get all the interviews sorted out and edited, because there was a lot of different sounds and noises in the background, and I presume there'll be words said that shouldn't be broadcast

0: Let's try it. I don't think we'll get through on the station number, but let's try. Too late is off. As quick as that. And let's go. Let's see what we can do. There we are. A reminder for Dougie Gray. I'll keep looking at the station phone number. Right, so I did do an update there, but it didn't show the correct scores. Wonder why. But, there you are. Dougie will enjoy when the programme's finished. I think today has been really, really trying to get through and get us live coverage from the Musselburgh versus Dunbar United. That's it. Right, let's go. Hi, Dougie.
1: Hello, Russell. Update the score here. It's 2-1 to Musselburgh. They've taken the lead. I've told you there's a goal coming in open play. There's still going to be another one here. Like, it's quite an entertaining game. It could be for either side. It could be a 3-1 to Musselburgh. Oh, Dunbar goalie just spilled that there badly. And we've got away with that. We've got a follow with that. Yeah, it could go 3-1 or 2-each, but it's that sort of game. And I'm
0: not sure. I'm a slaughter in the last 15 minutes here. So,
1: it's going to be an entertaining finish. Some of the players are showing the side of the heat.
0: There's
1: socks at their ankles. It's a hard day out there. Very sunny, but
0: not
1: sun comes out. It's a scorcher, mate.
0: Well, I'm inside the studio and I've no idea how hot it is out there. But the game's on. They're playing as good as what they can. And I've said before, the game's not finished until that final whistle. But where's the next goal going to come from?
1: I don't know, mate. Look, Dunbar at the moment. Oh, dear. Mackenzie Lawler just roamed in the box there as he was going to strike the ball. Just inches too far from him. It's coming. I don't know, bud. I think it could be Dunbar, bud. I think it could be a Dunbar goal. That's what I'll go for. I'll go with a Dunbar goal here, yeah, like, you know. Hopefully, I'll be able to send your score flash said 2-each, but it could be 3-1. You know, it's that sort of game.
0: Oh well, we'll just have to wait and see then, Dougie.
1: Aye, we'll come. Catch you later, okay?
0: Are you not going to give me some commentary while you're on the phone?
1: There's nothing going on there. It's a drop ball, and this referee is taking an awful time to do anything. Like, it's a drop ball to Musselburgh in their box. And as I say, this is an important game. This is to get into the semi final. The winner here. But winner here is away to Hill Beath. What a hard game, you know, the team who's just won this league, the two teams competing. So that's quite a hard away tie for anybody to go and win. Like, you know, Hill Beath's got a great record at home this season. Yeah. But Musselburgh are on the attack just now. That's him just moved the ball into Dunbar halves, playing along the deck. Dunbar's got possession and just coming forward. Ross Young's just taking up in at the centre circle. He's going to stick this wide, which he's done. Conor Duffy's just laid it off forward. Musselburgh has regained, and Grant Thompson sends it back up the park for Dunbar. It's just bouncing about now between sides. Not a lot of football at this moment in time, but that's in the boot. Musselburgh's got the ball back in the deck, playing it across the back floor, and they're going to play this up the wing. There it is, a long ball straight up the wing, and the Musselburgh number 20 is challenging Dean Whitson in the Dunbar box, and Whitson just clears it back up the halfway line. It's an entertaining game, pal. And we're back again. Back again to Liam McCarthy, former Dunbar goalie, playing in the Musselburgh goal. It's at the end. It's good. It's entertaining. Oh, this is what you come to football to watch, you know. We've played well. Actually, I think there's only been 1 yellow card in the game, you know. So it's a relatively well-spirited match. Referees know how to look to do. And the crowd's a wee bit sparkling. I think there could have been more here, but I think there's not a lot else going on the day between the English Cup final and a certain game taking place through in Glasgow, so maybe football minded folk has got other things in their mind now. But anyway, this is Dunbar. Move breaks down just in front of the Musselburgh goal. It's a good match, buddy. I'm glad I'm here, and I'll update you later on, pal, okay?
0: You've not got linesmen at that game, have you?
1: Of course we've got linesmen. Hey, we're talking in, you know, this is senior professional football here.
0: The reason why I'm saying that is Preston Athletic's got linesmen as well.
1: Aye, well, that's it. that's that. Well, I don't think linesmen are required in the second division just now. First division, I don't think.

0: required. But certainly all first division matches and cup competitions, you need all officials, you know. We've not got a VAR official, but we'll no go there. That's a topical subject at the moment in this country. We've not got a VAR official here. No, certainly got linesmen in every game. Okay, I'll catch you later, pal.
1: Thanks very much and good luck. You still got time. It's not the final whistle yet. Right, there we are. That's Stuga Gray and Merseyside Athletic versus Dunbar United. Oh, it's going to be close. Who's going to get that goal? There will be a goal, but who's going to get it? Will it be Merseyside or will it be Dunbar United? Time will tell. John Wayne, let's get John on again. Coming to the end of the game for John and the end of the season as well. Let's see if we can get John on. Right, we're waiting on John coming on. And let's have a wee look at our sports news, hopefully. Let's have a look. And, yeah, I'm trying to keep you up to date as well. Let's have a wee look at a particular score I'm looking for. What would that be? Right. Oh, it's a, I'm not, you know where I'm looking at? It's going to be rugby. What am I looking at? Oh. Hi, John.
2: Hello, Russell. You join us here in the dying embers of the match. Still, I'm someone at Edinburgh College 3. The biggest throw of the half has just happened now. I was going in the back to get a ball. It was in the bushes. The ball in play was coming out of the park. I went to get it and I slapped and went all my length and the whole crowd gave a big cheer. It's the biggest cheer of the afternoon. Other than that, not much has happened in the second half. And it's, oh, look, there's a dive. There'll be a book in Edinburgh College with another attack there. But he went past the player, he dived, and he's been booked. But yeah, Anderson have taken some half chances, but nothing really clear cut. It's been a kind of flat second half. There's a wee flash point between Stephen Woods and the big striker for Edinburgh College. They were coming together when Woods was coming away. They squared up to each other, and both players got booked. But other than that, it's always been a kind of flat atmosphere, kind of flat. Hey, last game of the season, so it's going to end in defeat. As I say, currently it's 3-1 Edinburgh College. Probably, I wouldn't say they deserve it, but Anderson haven't done enough. Getting conscious of 3 shots of goal, scored 3 of them. So, kind of really, if you don't take your chances, you don't win games or so. And here's the Edinburgh College again. He's offside, but he's safe play on. And here's the second blue, and he's clicked through, but Leon Belby, great play. And great play that Leon Bell takes away, and the match sponsor was with Monty Stephen. He's had enough, he's away home. He's given the man of the match to Leon Bell, so he's today's man of the match. And Anderson trying to break forward, but again, their touches in the ball have been terrible. Their second touch is a tackle, but Anderson breaking down the right, boom, and Anderson to cut back, gives it into Scobie in the midfield. He's looking out wide, but there's nobody that's won it. There's a ball into the edge of box to Jack again. Jack Egan on the edge of the box, but his second touch was a tackle, and it's cleared away, but Scobie wins it back. It's trying to cut it in, but it's blocked away again. And he picks up on the corner for a bit, the defender does well. And just, well, it's not the best, but there's not just about 25 yards out. Ian Galley picks up, plays it to Jack Egan. He looks out left for Bob McKenzie. Tries to cross it again, it's deflected by Foster. Jack Egan, he's in the box, and penalty, surely! Oh, great tackle. The boy done brought in there and took the ball away. The local shouting for a penalty, but it wasn't. Obey Manis for them, win the back, cross it in, but it's headed away. Again by Edinburgh College, who have defended manfully, lobbed up to halfway, and it's a one-on-one now with this big striker and Woodsy, who comes out second best, Woodsy, but the ball forward just goes away to Cammy Borsak. The big striker's down, feigning injury, but Riffy's not happy with it. And he rolls it, bowls out to Jordan Daly, who comes up to halfway, plays it down the wing to Jack Egan. 30 yards to go on the right wing, down to Dixon. Plays inside again, Egan, who's trying to get in the box, but again, it's just hoofed clear by the defence. Out for a throw to Anderson, maybe half inside the half. I'd say he's taking it for 20. It was a lot further up than that, but taking it for the edge of the box, throws it down the line, to about the corner flag to Jack Egan. Again, he's faced up with two players, and he just drags out of the park for a Edinburgh College throw-in. He's claiming for a throw-in, but it was an Edinburgh College throw-in. So that's always been a kind of flat performance, kind of. Just can't wait for this season to end, and we'll lick our wounds and we'll come back stronger next season. We've got a few under-20s up to now that are getting promoted to the first team. We've got a couple of players in the pipeline that used to play Lanniston. I've been training with for the last couple of months, and they're going to sign for next year. So hopefully we can start the season off strong, and who knows what can happen or so. And it's, oh, there's a bad clearance for him. Luke says played way down the left, and he's given offside. Luke, that was pretty tight. And now they come together again, the two, this big Woods and the striker come together again, but it's playing on now, Anderson, and it's just up to the centre circle to Scobie, just inside his own half, looking down the left, plays it to Bob McKenzie. But again, there's a lack of options there, he's had to cut back inside, plays it back to the centre circle to Scobie, and he's, there's Jordan Daly wide on the right. It's not the best pass, but Jordan Daly misses it anyway. And again, the defender just hooks it down the line, and it's out for a throw-in just in front of me, just in front of the home dugouts. Big Woods, come to take it, he throws it back to Liam Bell just on halfway. Ian Turner just lobs it out to the left, looking for Bob McKenzie. He does win it, but he's faced up and he's gone back to halfway again. Anderson just not got any impotence at all. They're very impotent, you say. It's up to the half, up to the box, but a good winner again by the college. They're winning everything in the air. And then they just tackle Jordan Dillon edge of the box. And now Edinburgh College are breaking down the left wing. Anderson have got just about everybody up front, so it's 1-1 again with down the left wing. They face up the big striker, he plays it down to the corner flag. Liam Bell's facing him up, and Liam Bell does win the tackle, good tackle, keeps it in play as well. Plays it into Ruben McMaster again, the second touch is a tackle, which he does win the tackle. And he plays out to Bob McKenzie, still in his own half on the centre circle. Races into the half, plays out right to Jordan Dale on the right. He's racing forward, but again, his touch was terrible, but he does get to Byron McKinley. Bad pass to Jordan Dale, there's Volk to him inside the box. Jordan, oh, he tried to cut inside the defender, but again, they're running up the tackle, Edinburgh College. And they're just coming a wee bit, and again down the left. 1-on-1, Woodsy against the big number 10. He takes him on, he plays it down the left wing. The wee sub, well, no, the sub, he was on for the start, 14. Taking on Ben McManus, and he's claiming for a free kick, but the player that just got booked, and it's a corner to, sorry, it's not a corner, it's a goal kick. It gives kind of fizzled out, that's all. There's not really been much. The only excitement's been there, two goals, which have been come for two, only two shots to go in the second half. Anderson have had a few attempts, but nothing really clear cut. Ben McManus had a wee chance just after they went 3-1, but they were a good block by the defender. Anderson just lobbing it forward, and Edinburgh College are mopping everything up. They pick up those balls just inside the half. He's looking for the long ball because Anderson are leaving themselves 1-on-1 at the back. And College pick up again on halfway down the wing to the big striker. Jordan Daly faces him up and does win the ball, but again falls to Edinburgh College. Plays it long, and it's out comes Scammy, and Cammy Borsig just outside his box launches it high. Good clearance. And here's a foul, surely. Foul, no, but he said no. Byron McKinley pushed me to centre half, but the referee puts on it. And he's on the bad. Ben McManus is in here. Oh, but the defender's got back. A shot, goal! Ben McManus! A bad back pass. He snuck in. The defender got back, but he cut inside. And he's rifled it home. So it's 3-2. That's all. Just as we're approaching full time, we've played 44 minutes, so there's a minute to go. You never know, two goals in a minute. Ben McManus, he's broke the hoodoo. That's live on air. That's a live goal. Unfortunately, it's not as exciting as it has been. But it is now Edinburgh College, Anderson 2, Edinburgh College 3, with 1 minute plus injury to go, Russell.
1: It will get exciting because there's another goal going to happen, mate. You've still got time.
2: We need an R7. We need an R7 and an R5 and an R4 for Linton Hotspur. That's all we need. Well, there's a handball for Jordan Daly, but the referee's not game it. And it's Anderson coming up forward. Jack Egan just inside his own half. Oh, that terrible pass straight to the... Once again, but It could only have swore at the ref. That's all I can think of for the red card, because he threw the ball away, which is a yellow card, but it was just a straight red. Don't know what happened there. He must have said something. Ken, that's all. So red were called. We're taking the goal kick, the free kick just for the edge of the box. He puts it in the wing and Jordan Dealer wins it. Scobie tackling, but his referee plays on. Anderson win the ball, but it's out for a throw into the college. Well, at least we've got the last goal of the season, Russell.
1: Maybe not. Maybe not. As long as the game's playing.
2: There's only a minute to go, Russell. He signalled 2 minutes, about a minute ago. And it's up to the Anderson edge of the Anderson box. Good play by the V winger. Try to take it down the line. Takes on Jordan Dealer right to the corner flag, and he just holds up in there. And Anderson have got 2 men around him. Try to win it off him, and it's a corner to Edinburgh College. And then again, the Anderson players have got nuts. It looked a corner for here, so I'm not going to argue with that, but it was a corner. Kind of games are booking for the season or so, but never mind, there's always next season.
1: Well, you know what to expect.
2: Yes, or so, we know what to expect. League winners are nothing or so, but I think Edinburgh College has got a play shot here. They've got 2 men in there and they do the play shot. Jack Egan and Woods are over there, and they've just put out for a throw in, so they'll just take their time again. They've just seen the game out. I think it's going to end in defeat at New Byers, Russell. After last week's scintillant performance in Bartlett, it's just been nowhere to be seen today. So we seem to pick ourselves up against the better players, better teams. I think we've took a lot of points off the top teams, but we've lost a lot of points against the teams in the lower half. And that ultimately has cost us the promotion, I would say, in the end, Russell. And Anderson just seeming moves down the line, but there's nobody there for it. We've been at Manus, just chasing it, but in because it's more popping play back to the keeper who launches that wee. I think that's going out, yes, just inside Anderson half. Jordan Dealer takes it short to Woodsy. He's got one shot long, which he does. And there's Dickle trying to get it, but Eddie McCall's won yet another header. They must have won about 100 headers in the box today. Vance and Dupac Albee in Galway. Because it depends on Manus's skin. His man is going to do the valley, cuts it in. Oh, it beats everybody. And it's out for a... what's it, the corner flag? Oh, just about to stay down, but... it's a throw in the... the McCall's right down to the corner flag. So, Russell, it's another disappointing day at the office, but... never mind. We'll look at Runes. We'll come back next season. Hopefully a bit stronger. And the lads have got their night out in Glasgow today, so hopefully they have a good night out. And then McCall's throw down, but it goes out of play. It's...
1: A night in Glasgow.
2: Yes, I told them I'll be crazy after half travel through the day. It'll be pandemonium through the other day.
1: Ah, that's right, it will be.
2: We'll be celebrating the league, Bob McKenzie throws it in as if he's got his whistle to his other thing. It'll be time up very shortly. Anderson will put Woodsy back in defence, headed forward a bit, goes right back to Cammy Bossick, he's out his box and he just launches it high into the Anderson sky. Nobody wins it, it just bounces on the ground. Anderson pick up just inside. And there's a full time whistle, that's all. Edinburgh College won the game 3-2. And just goes in fit and real season, that's all. A damn squib at the end of the day, that's all. But never mind, there's always next season, Paul.
1: Hey, that's not bad. 9 minutes extra time. Added time. Nine minutes added on.
2: Nah, there's only 2 minutes added on, that's all.
1: Was there? You must.
2: Well,
1: you were late starting.
2: Late starters.
1: Well, listen, John. Okay, thanks very much. Speak to you at 45. Right, bye. Ah, exciting, isn't it? Right, what have we got? Right, that's Arneson going into press and athletics time. Let's go into Chick Spence. We've spoken enough, I think, with Brian Burnett anyway to finish it off. Let's go Chick Spence and get Chick on. And Westmer Athletic full time. I've got a message coming through there. And it is Westmer Athletic 2, Dunbar United 1. Dunbar didn't manage to get the equalising goal, which would have went to penalties. So we're waiting on Chick Spence coming on and talking about Easthouse's Lily game. And I was having a look to see if I've got full-time scores up, but some are and some aren't. And let's get rid of that and have a look. Oh, lost it. Right, so Chuck Spence is at the East House's Lily game this afternoon. Let's have a look here as well. And East of Scotland. Let's see if we can... Just having a look in one or two particular scores. Some of them are coming up as full-time. Others are still on separate time slot, I think it is. Oh, here's Chuck Spence. He should be on now. He can't have forgot. Surely not. Hi, Chuck. You're live on Black Diamond FM.
3: Hello, Russell. Yes, I'm from the game. Just finished about 2 minutes ago, I would think. So I'll give you a quick update in the second half. After 52 minutes, a long-range shot from Sam Neill was tipped over the bar by goalkeeper Gallagher in the Blackburn goal. East House's Ollie took the lead with a good run and finish from number 9, which was the substitute, Sean Hall. No, that's not his name. What is his name again? Okay, a minute. Hang on, Logan. Sean Hill. I almost got it right. That's why I couldn't even read my own writing there. So they took the lead after 62 minutes. They scored a fine goal from around 12 yards. 2 minutes later, though, an equaliser for Blackburn at number 23, Nick Mortimer. His header hit the crossbar and bounced on the line, according to East House's, but according to the referee, it was over the line, so the referee overruled and gave the goal. So that was one each after 64 minutes. 2 minutes later, Blackburn United took the lead when Fraser Spence, no relation to me, by the way, scores with a header from very close range. So that was 2-1, two goals in the space of 2 minutes to give Blackburn the lead, which was causing a lot of problems for East House's now. But then 70 minutes gone, Russell, number 18, Conor Dyett, flicked the ball home from close range for East House's to make it 2 each. So 8 minutes to go, so 2-2. Then there was a pass back towards the East House's Lally goalkeeper. That was in 82 minutes. And the number 6, who I forgot to look to see who it was, Ryan Kearney, was sent off for dissent towards the referee. The defender thought that the attacker had touched the ball after he passed it back to the goalkeeper, and obviously the goalkeeper thought that because he picked the ball up. So he was sent off for dissent after the, as I say, the pass back to the goalkeeper. The free kick was taken, but it was blocked by the goalkeeper from I forget the boy's name now either. Anyway, then in 87 minutes, a header from 7 yards out by Kieran McGahey put East House's Lully in front, unbelievably, with 10 men and with 3 minutes to go. Then there was another melee ensued and the ball broke to number 9, Sean Hill. But ball was taken from him and he stamped on the player as he went past. So that was another red card for Sean Hill, Russell. So they were down to 9 men with probably 3 minutes to play. Eventually, they held out, Russell, and won the game by 3-2. So full-time, East House's Lully 3, Blackburn United 2. And that result and the other results, I think, caused Tynecastle lost. They ended up going down. And Russell, I'm sure David McQueen will be delighted to speak to you tonight to know that East House's Lully are playing that in the First Division next season again. So all credit to them. They were down to 9 men, as I say, one time. But when it went down to 10, they managed to get a goal from Kieran McGahey and another goal, another red card. Oh, he's looking like it might spoil even more, but they managed to hang on
1: And they're up and staying in the First Division for next season now, Russell. So full-time, Lily 3, Blackburn United 2. And you were there on that day where Easthouse's Lily gets promoted. Best thing that could happen, right. I think.
3: That was the only thing. I was only resulted if they could get to stay up. If they had drawn, they probably wouldn't have, eh? So I don't think anyway. We need to look at that, but it probably depends on the goal difference by then. So anyway, the victory means they do stay up because Tynecastle lost, and I think Whitehill drew, I believe. I'm not sure the other scores, but that's what I heard. So
1: You were just saying Whitehall drew. It's the site's not updated to full time, but it was Whitehall Welfare 2, Thornton Hibs 2, you know?
3: Yeah.
1: It was.
3: Yeah. And Tynecastle losing means that East Houses will stay up, Russell. So that's brilliant for them. I'm really pleased for Dave McCooney and them. So on the next season now for the East of Scotland League as well, that should be all completed, eh?
1: Yeah, Tynecastle 1, Kirkcaldy and Dysart 3. That was a full-time score.
3: That's it. That put them, unfortunately, down. But that's the way it goes sometimes. Somebody's got to go down and somebody's got to stay up. So on this occasion, that was East Houses. So, as I say, all credit to them.
1: Celebrations tonight, then?
3: Well, that's what it'll be, probably, Russell. I'm sure it probably will.
1: Okay, Chick. Thanks very much for the linking up to the game and giving us a score that makes a big difference to to Easthouse's Lily in the league. Thanks very much.
3: No problem.
1: Cheers, Jack. Bye.
3: See you,
1: bye. Right then, it's Coombe Thracewall next. Right, but I'll need to message Jim and it will be Jim, but it'll be Jack. It will be coming on. Let's see what we can do. Where is it? Right. I'll just do this. Russell Aiken taking right through until 6 o'clock and then an hour of music and interviews from the Bluebell Trail Run in Dalkeith on Sunday past there. And let's get Jim on, hopefully. And not Jim, but Jack. Jack's taking over from Jim, but Jim will be in the background helping him with the calls and what's going on at Coombe Thracewall this weekend. Knockhill Racing Circuit Saturday has been racing, and Sunday tomorrow racing as well. So if you do get a chance, you know where to go, over the bridge and go to Knockhill. If the weather's as good as what they say it is, what a fantastic weekend of racing. And tonight as well, at Coombe Thracewall. And hi, Jack, is that you?
4: It is, yes, hello.
1: Well, Jack, tonight, a big, big event, and of course, exciting racing at Coombe.
4: Yeah, it's looking to be a good evening. There's a lot of cars here already. Getting their setups and everything right in practice, and hopefully it stays dry and we'll get some fast race.
1: Well, when you say stays dry, I hope it will be dry. No sign of rain across there, is there?
4: The forecast isn't exactly promising for later on, but it's certainly going to be dry for the first part by the looks of it. So hopefully it stays that way.
1: Well, it's 25 to 5. Are you at the track just now?
4: Yep, I am. I'm just sitting in the staff car park, so I can make sure that I can hear you. But there's quite a few cars here. There's some cars out for practice at the moment. It's getting quite busy.
1: What cars can you see right now? It's nearby in the car park.
4: I'm able to see two saloons. One is the national points leader at the moment, Charlie Burgoyne, who's 16. This is his first full season. And the other one is the Scottish and ORCI champion, Graham Shevel. They're both parked up here. There's an F2 that's done in practice at the moment, but he's set up here as well, Stephen Burgoyne.
1: Doogie Kidd's not racing tonight, is he?
4: He wasn't on the booking list, and I've not seen him here yet. But his category is on, so he might show up. Don't know.
1: Oh, can they just show up on the night, can they? Can they do that?
4: They can. I mean, it's better if they do book in, just so that the promotion can advertise the meeting better, especially if there's star drivers booked in. It helps make sure that the fans know what's going on, and it helps plan the meeting properly.
1: How many races tonight then, Jack?
4: 14 races, so 4 for the F2s and 4 for the Pro Stock Basics, and 3 each for the Pro Stocks and the Saloons.
1: Any thoughts about the racing tonight? Who's your favourite in any category?
4: I'm interested to see how there's a few new drivers tonight. I'm interested to see how Rhys Anderson gets on in the Saloons for the first time. He's just moved up from the minis, and there's a couple of new Pro Stock Basics as well, and they're racing under new grades, so it might shake things up a little bit.
1: I like that, shaking it up a bit. Right then, listen, Jack, it's great chatting to you again just before the event. What time does it? Is it a 6 o'clock start?
4: Yeah, 6 o'clock start time tonight.
1: Yeah, and then finishing at 10.
4: Yeah, it may be finished earlier if everything runs smoothly, but it's contact motorsport, so you can never be sure.
1: I like that. That's you telling it as it is, not what it should be. Right, Jack, listen, you enjoy tonight.
4: Thank you.
1: And we'll catch up with you on Wednesday with an update.
4: Yeah, that sounds great.
1: Thanks very much for the call.
4: Thank you.
1: Right, bye. And that was Jack from Jack Watson, it is. Jack Watson from Cowanbeath Racewall. Going to play a bit of music and have a wee bit of a break here just now, and then we'll get John Wayne on talking about bowling. Green Lines is the slot we've named it now. The timing is 5:45. It may change. But I will let you know on the timing on that due to the football season finishing. But in the meantime, have we got music? No, we still don't have music or news, but I do have music. What about this one? Run, Baby, Run by Cheryl Cole.

0: Oh, well, I was saving these songs for after 6 o'clock. I'll need to find some more, because we're talking about the Bluebell Trail Run. I've been playing songs or tracks with Run in them, and 1, 2, 3 or 4 still to go. Hope I've not got to use them up before the international news at 5. This is Saturday Sport Live with Russell Aitken here on Black Diamond FM, taking you right through until 6 and then through until 7. But we've got 15 minutes, and then after that we will be talking to Paul Curry from Lint Hotspur. We will have Luke Razook talking about baseball, and then we'll have Dave McQueenie talking about his success today, and then Chucky Landles from Dalkeith Thistle taking us up closer to international news at 6, and then the Bluebell Trail Run, music and interviews that was done down there in the park, and also Mike Smith's interview from Wednesday night talking about the success of the Bluebell Trail Run, and that was to make up the hour's programme, which you will hear after the 6 o'clock international news. John Wayne said it was a way to take down the nets, so hopefully he'll be checking out his time, and he'll give us a call and talk about what's happening with the bowling. How did Armisen get on? And we'll see what's happening. Right, and let's have a wee look here. I'm just seeing if this is... the. Sometimes you're checking to get dates, right, on articles, and sometimes they don't really mention them, right? Let's see, what about this one? John scores an own goal on a favourite club. So-called Hearts fan John Swinney has been left maroon-faced after he failed to identify his team's captain. The First Minister revealed his football allegiance recently in an interview with wrestler and actor Grado, I'm not sure how you pronounce it, during a media event. The Daily Record asked him to name Hearts skipper, but he could not identify Scotland international Lord Shanklin. He said, I have no idea. But that does happen, doesn't it? If I asked you one or two questions, would you be able to answer them? Well, on the downtime with the league, I might even get up and running a question and answer session. And who knows? Will you be able to answer one or two of the questions that we could put forward to you? Where's John Wayne? I bet he's forgot. Right? He's probably still looking for a ball that's been lost in the bushes or that. But let's send him a message as well. He does know the time. He does know when to call in. But we're still plenty of time. We've got about 14 minutes to go, and just having a quick look and see if we've got anything else that I can mention. Right then, is bungee jumping a sport? Having a look at that. I need to check up on that. Oh, there's John right now. Hi John, you're live on Black Diamond FM.
1: Just finished getting in, so we and that, so sorry about that, but yes, just a little football dump squib today. Different kettle of fish for Armisen minors bowling team. We've had a decent week, a wee bit ups and downs. But yeah, all started on the Sunday. Last Sunday we played Parthead in the League Cup at Gordbridge. It was a very close game. There was one team well beat, another two were in close games. We got one draw, one narrow defeat and one quite heavy defeat. So that was out the League Cup in the first round. And then on the Tuesday, we played the seniors on the Tuesday morning. Our old team won their third game in a row. So that's brilliant, considering they were lucky to be in League One as they were due to get relegated, but a team folded and they managed to stay in the league, and they've started the season off 3-0-3.
0: Oh, that was
1: good. On the Tuesday night, it was very good. So they've started the season off on a bang. On the Tuesday night, it was a triples league, the second week. Didn't fare so well there either. It was a defeat, two teams got beat, so it was a 6-0 defeat. Then on the Wednesday, it was the start of the Scottish. So we had two teams out representing us in the Scottish qualifying. Myself out in the singles, and we had David Hagan and John Marshall out in the pairs. Both have managed to come away with victories. David Hagan and John Marshall won quite comfortably at Deantown. Bonnerig against Deantown. And myself, I was playing a Commonwealth gold medalist and ex-Scottish internationalist, David Peacock, played Underhill, and I managed to come away with a victory, so it was one of my biggest scalps in my career, Russell, so I was very happy with that. Then on Thursday, the seniors played their second game of the week. They were travelling to Bonnerig, going to go for 4 out of 4. Unfortunately, they came out on the wrong end of a 4-2 defeat. So that's 4-3, Russell, a brilliant start to the season. And then the highlight of the week was last night. We welcomed Musselbury Municipal, who I think was second in the league. When they turned up, second or third in the league, we obviously trying to bounce back we're trying to push on from last week's victory. Rank 1 and rank 6 were in very close all the way through. Rank 4 skipped by Billy Law. They were always in command, and they came off a strong victory. They won about 13 shots in the end, sorry. Rank 1 came off, there were two up playing the last, they only lost the one shot, so they won by a shot. And rank 6, one down, skipped by myself, by the way, gutted I was here. So we were one down playing the last, we were lying one shot, and I says to my laddie Kyle, who was third, I says, look, if you just play inside and take the ball away, I said, we're lying two or three shots. Well, I played a humdinger, so we're lying three shots, so we're lying game. So their skip says to the third, says, right, just send up a heavy bull down there and see what happens. Well, they're going, oh, you're close. I went, oh, he's high for a hander, he's high. Well, he rattled up the bull for 4 yards short, through the head, hit the jack, and went to the roomly back bull. So we lost a one. So we lost by two shots. And but we came away with a victory, Russell, which was a 6-2 victory for Anderson, so that's two wins in the bounce. We're motoring up this league, Russell. Motoring, I say. So we're only 6 points off the top, Russell. Can I argue with that? After 4 games.
0: And the league's not that long started.
1: Yes, it's 4 weeks in, Russell. We've played four, we've lost two, won two. And also, I forgot to mention, Russell, on the Monday night, it was the start of the top 5 competition as well, so we welcomed Musselbury Municipal again to Anderson. Yes, it was 5 single hands, first to 21 shots. And what an exciting game this was. So rank 6 was myself. I played brilliant. Rank 6 is my favourite ring, so, and I played absolutely brilliant. I beat the boy 21-4. So I was off after about 40 minutes, so I watched the rest of the games. Stephen Gerrard was on rank 2. He came off losing 21-15. Rank one was well down at one point. I think he was 12-5 down, and all of a sudden he came right back and he won 21-14. So that was us 2-1 up with 2 to play. John Marshall, he was going to beat 20-12, and we thought, well, it's down to William Law. But holy smoke, what a comeback for John Marshall! He came to peels at 20 all. Last shot to win the game. Shots against John, he played an absolute beauty to lie the shots. So we are roaring. But then it must have been a little boy played an absolute beauty to take him out and lie too. So the lost that game, so it's 2-2 down to Bill Law. Oh, Russell, this was nerve jangling. So it was, Bill was 17-11 up and it was looking comfortable, and then all of a sudden his opponent played 4 ends in brilliant bulls. He went 18-17 up, and I go, oh, this has gone right to the liar. So they traded shots, so they're 19-all. Bill Law's got the last bull. So he's lying one, and it's a measure for two, so he said, I've got to play this. Well, he did draw the second shot, and the place was in up. There was quite a big crowd in watching, and so Anderson beat Musselbury Municipal 3-2, and in the next round, where we played Gore Bridge, local derby at Anderson in the second round. It's due to be played on the 22nd of June, but they've been in touch with us today to rearrange the date because they're going to the World Cup. So that game will be decided. That game will be played a bit earlier in June. Don't know when yet. There'll be a big crowd coming to watch up in the local derby, looking to avenge your defeat in the league earlier on this season. And that is the update from Anderson for the week, Russell.
0: Is there a day that you don't play bowls?
1: Usually, no. Especially if you're playing over 55 league, you're playing a Tuesday or Thursday at the start. You've got leagues on a Wednesday, a Tuesday and a Thursday. You've got the Friday league, you've got your own internal ties that are starting now as well, so you're bowling just about 4 or 5 days a week, eh? It's a busy schedule at the start. Then if you're representing your company Scottish as well, that's playing on Wednesday, so you could be playing, if you're a Rover 55, you're playing a Tuesday, Wednesday, Thursday.
0: Do you supply accommodation at the club when they're playing all these times?
1: Aye, sometimes after a Friday night they need to keep us in because they're that drunk they can't leave the club.
0: I'm not talking.
1: We walk in and we get to lie on the side.
0: I'm not talking about the drink, I'm talking about the time you're playing bulls throughout the week. It'll be like a holiday camp, is it not?
1: Well, it's the same with your greenkeeper, Russell. He's down there 5 days a week, probably, like us again, 3 times, but he's down there tidying up round about the green. He's probably got a bed down there in the Port of Cabin. He's never away from the place. He does a grand job for us, and we're ever thankful for him.
0: It's a good job you've got not got night bowling with the floodlights.
1: Well, Russell, some clubs do have that. Some clubs do have floodlights. They have competitions when it comes to near end of the season. So we haven't got that yet. We've got car headlamps, eh?
0: You got floodlights at the pitch?
1: Not yet. We will have shortly, hopefully.
0: Oh, that's good. I was going to say you could have had some bowling practices on the pitch if it's that good.
1: Aye, exactly. But the pitch is like a bowling green at times, Russell, but unfortunately it didn't come to fruition today. We were already in Glasgow for a night out, I think. But never mind. Pre-season can't come quick enough for some of them.
0: Well, it's always the same come the end of the season, John. You've been there many times before, maybe in better conditions and a better position, but, you know, that's it gone. It's finished. It's over. You now look to the new season.
1: Carrick, so we'll look forward to a few weeks off, a wee break, be able to do something else on Saturday night. I'll take my good lady days out on a Saturday night. She'll be happy to see me, I think. Or maybe not. Maybe she'll be desperate for the football to start again.
0: Listen, one thing we got from you, one thing we could thank you for, and everyone else as well, was when you gave that commentary live on air, remember? You forgot about that.
1: That will never be beat, Russell. I don't think I'll ever get even signed to that again. That was one of a kind. That was a one in a million chance of happening, and it was absolutely unbelievable. And that will never happen again.
0: How do you know?
1: I don't think so, but you'll never get nothing as dramatic as that, I don't think, Russell. I wish that should win a BAFTA.
0: Yeah, you should, but I'll be playing that once or twice during the close season, mate. Just to remind everyone exactly.
1: I listen to that quite a lot when I'm feeling a bit low. I just put that on and it cheers me right up.
0: Well, I get cheered up every time I speak, do you?
1: Oh, good, son. That goes likewise everywhere, so I love speaking. I love listening to all your foibles and the radio. It's brilliant. Love it.
0: Well, End of the season, a lot of games are finished as well. Dunbar got beat with Musselburgh, 2-1. You know, that was a big one. That was a big game. That was a semi final. You know that they were playing in. And what was it? East House's Lily as well. They had a good game, beating Blackburn 3-2. Right, so they stay where they are.
1: Did East House survive?
0: Yes. Dalkeith, they beat Hart Hill Royal 3-0. You know, I'm just looking at this team, Arniston Rangers as well. Not a good day for them.
1: We'll just skip on that, Russell. We'll just skip right over that. We'll worry about that next week.
0: What's happening next week,
1: Well, Russell, on Friday night, we do have a Player of the Year presentation dance at Gorbas Bowling Club. Friday night. It should be today, but the players have decided to have their end of season night out when they could have had it next week. Selfish middens that they are, so we've had to move it to next Friday at Gorbas Bowling Club. So hopefully it'll be a good night. I don't know yet if I will make it because the bowls is on, Russell, and bowls is pretty important this season, and we've got a few players on holiday, so I might have to sack the presentation and go and play bowls. I don't know yet. I'll need to find out if we've got enough players or not.
0: I'll take your place, don't worry about it.
1: Aye. you could do that, that's all.
0: I might just turn up.
1: Correct, you can turn up if you want, that's all.
0: Thanks very much.
1: Come along, Paul.
0: And you know what I'm going
1: to
0: do? You know what I'm going to do? I'm going to bring along a recording of that time that you let everything rip. Let everyone hear it. There you are then. So you will be there in mind, but not in body.
1: Possibly. So I don't know yet. I'm not even sure if I've got enough players.
0: Okay then. Right, listen.
1: Okay, so I do need to dash because I'm going away for dinner tonight. I'm taking a good lead out for dinner tonight. So we're going down to Dalkeith to the Bombay Lounge for an Indian. So I'm running a bit late. So I need to dash on and get away home.
0: Oh, you're making me jealous. Definitely, when you go out for an Indian meal to Bombay Lounge. Great place to be, and you enjoy yourself. And two years, sorry, 2 years enjoy yourself.
1: Yes, exactly.
0: Oh, I'm thinking about an Indian meal now. That's terrible, isn't it?
1: I know. Well, that's what I'm going to show myself. You get yourself away for an Indian.
0: I'll think about it. Thanks for the prompt.
1: About the Bulls throughout the season, Paul.
0: That would be brilliant. On green lines.
1: Yes, on green lines.
0: Cheers, John. Thanks again.
1: That's all great. Have a lovely close season, Paul. Do you still have a show through this summer?
0: Oh, yes. Oh, definitely. Listen, if I don't have a show throughout the summer, how are you going to come on with green lines then?
1: Oh, that's half a lobby. That's correct. That's a lot of good thinking. That's my head away. I'm too busy thinking about dinner now, you see.
0: I would be as well. Thanks very much for the calls. Cheers.
1: Thanks, Phil. Bye, Paul.
0: Bye.
1: Bye, son.
0: There we are. John talking about the bowling, and he will be talking about the bowling throughout the closed season. I'm talking about the football season, but we will continue with the sport here on Black Diamond FM. Coming up next is Linton Hotspur versus Loughgarry Albert with Paul Curry. And we'll find out from Paul how the game went for him and what's happening end of season, of course, last game. But yeah, it's a sad time for the sports here on Black Diamond FM, because we've had a great run. You know, the most amount of calls that we've had on Saturday Sport Live is 30 in the 3 hour programme. That was really banging. That was going to taking everything to the maximum. Great programme, but 30 is the maximum. I couldn't do any more than that. And it's all arranged. All the times were sorted out and agreed by the reporters that they would call in. And everything went like magic. Perfect. Oh, sorry. I do apologise. So, Linton Hotspur versus Loughgarry Albert with Paul Curry. First base. For baseball, I was going to say basketball there, for baseball, Luke Razouk. After that, Eastouse's Lily versus Blackburn United with Dave McQueenie. His response, not just to the game, but the position in the league. And 5:40, Dalkeith Thistle versus Hartlepool Royal with Chalky Landals. So we've still got 1, 2, 3, 4 phone calls to make and try and get the results in as well. From today's games. That's right. Russell Aitken here. You want to get in touch with me or the sports team as such, sport@blackdiamondfm.com. Remember, the football season has come to an end, or just about come to an end. A few cup ties still to be played. Right, that does not mean that I won't be thinking about you and thinking about other sports to cover, like on Green Lines, the bowling. What other sports can I draw into the programme, and interviews with the various people that have taken part in sport throughout the season and throughout the closed period with the football. Well, everywhere you look, something's happening in sport. You see it in the papers, you see it on social media. So I'll try and draw from that and build up programmes, right? But like today, right, I've played music for a reason, right, that needed to fill space, but I will be playing music, I'm telling you that now. During the season, don't really need music when we're getting a lot of calls and a lot of information. 5-minute phone calls is great through a programme, but when we don't have the input like what we have had with the football, so then obviously I'm going to play some music. Requests that you will send in to me, what music you would like me to play, and if it's for any particular one or any particular team, then, in fact, I can say that now. Why don't you email sport@blackdiamondfm.com? That's right. What's your thoughts on today's results? 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So that's where I will try and get you involved with the programmes, right, and get response to certain sports or that. But it's there for you. It's a community-based radio station here on Black Diamond FM, for the community and run by the community. So let's keep the sports programmes moving. With your help, that will not be impossible. We do it every year, right? Every year we come to the same situation. Oh, the football's finished. What's happening next? Well, we'll try and fill that gap in, the void between now and the football season. Friendly matches kicking off, and we did get notification that Preston Athletic have got the 7th of July friendly against Trinent. There's one that I've got. So let's get Paul on now. Use my mobile. Sorry about that. And we'll get a message sent off to him. There we go. It's off. We're off and waiting on Paul Curry coming on. Let's do an update on the football. You say, what do you mean, update on the football? Well, there was other games playing. Wasn't there? Let's see if I can get it on. I'll just bring it up again. And let's find out.

0: it's absolutely buzzing out here. It's a sponsors day down here. It's always that on the last day. The gym that we've got down here, they had a summer barbecue. The place is absolutely bouncing. There's so many people here. It's really, really good for the club. The game was probably, I would say, a game of kind of two halves, if I'm being honest. As I think I said last week, first of all, we were going to be missing 12. I think we would end up missing 12 players today. Probably six or seven that would probably start the game with the Hearts Celtic game. So we're up against it a wee bit. But look, the lads that were here today, the lads that actually showed up, done the club absolutely proud. You know, they were absolutely brilliant. We found ourselves one down at half time. There wasn't a lot in the game. But we just said to the boys at half time, just go and give it everything that you've got. You know, it's, you know, the last 45 minutes of the season. Just have a go. If we have a go and we get beat 3-0, you know, but at least we can say that we tried, and we were absolutely brilliant second half. I didn't think Bob Gelly had a chance. We were on the front foot. Look, it was attack after attack, and we eventually got our rewards. We basically the last kick of the ball. So, really proud of the boys that were here today, and we finished the season on, look, no 3 points, but look, it was a high. The boys gave everything second half, and we thoroughly deserved to get a point.
1: And what was the? Yeah, it was full time. Linton Hotspur 1, Lochiel Albert 1. That's right.
0: We got a penalty in the last minute. It was basically the last kick of the ball. it's actually quite a sentimental one for me today, because my son actually came on for us today. He's at Linton 20s, and he came on as a sub late. We sort of brought him on just to kind of, you know, chuck the ball forward, and that. He's quite a tall lad, so and it was him that had the shot that hit the boy's hand, so he's basically won the penalty, and I've scored it, so you couldn't ask for a better ending to the game, if I'm being honest.
1: A family affair, isn't it?
0: Of course.
1: You know, you mentioned a barbecue, you know, with my slight difficulties with programme today. I was just about cancelling it, and I thought, if you had have told me that beforehand, I could have popped up, closed the station down.
0: To be fair, you could have.
1: Oh, you're making me jealous. But listen, you mentioned, you said it was a sponsors day. Okay, yes. Then, Paul, tell me about the sponsors. Who are they?
0: So, I couldn't tell you exactly every sponsor. We've actually got so many. But the club is it's basically a small village, as you know. But everybody comes together and everybody's kind of involved. Look, all the sort of local businesses and that, they all chip in, they all try and help the club. So it's basically, they do it every year. It was the same last season. The last game of the season, it's a sponsors day, and as I say, everybody's down, and it was just good. Look, it was good to, you know, get something for them, like to score in the last minute and things like that. It was good because, you know, these people are putting their hard earned cash into the club and things like that, and it's good for the community and things like that. So look, it was good, the effort that we put in to get something out of the game. But as I say, it's absolutely bouncing down here. We've got a singer on, and there's a pizza van just pulled up in the car park, so we're going to make a wee night yet.
1: Oh, you're talking about more food, pizzas, barbecues.
0: Barbecue, pizzas.
1: John Wayne for Arnis and Rangers, he's off for an Indian meal tonight. Everybody's talking about food. It's good that, I do rugby as well, right?
0: And it's
1: Pennycook Rugby Club. And Gavin McCullen up there. I went up to their sponsors day, the last day of the season, and he said that, you know, way back in time, it used to be take everything, but not giving anything back, right? And he said, but giving things back, the sponsors really appreciate that, and it's their day, it's fantastic. And it was, I didn't spend too long, because I had the programme, it was on a Saturday, and I met one or two sponsors, and they said, this is great to be here.

0: and it makes you part of the club, more so with a sponsors day than just being a name, you know?
1: Yeah, that's as I said, that it's not the biggest of villages here, and things like that, and it's good, you know, to have the community involved, to have people want to come to the games and things like that. And as I said, people put in their hardly earned cash, you know, throughout the season, all the stuff that's going on down here at the club. You know, we need these people, so yeah, it's good to give something back to them. And I mean, they're absolutely loving it the day. As I say, I can't, like, there must be hundreds of people down here today. So it's a good day for the club.
0: So you said there was hundreds down there. So the best day of the season, I would imagine.
1: As I say, the gym had a summer barbecue. You know, all the sponsors were here. What Gelly bought a bus. So it was 100% be the biggest crowd of the season. So
0: who,
1: really good.
0: Who was the man of the match then? Your son?
1: Well, I actually didn't know. I didn't care who's actually been announced the man of the match. But look, he came on and done well. He says after the game he was really, really nervous and things like that. But he's just turned 18 and he left Dunbar about 3 months ago or something. He wasn't really playing and things like that. But it was good. It was a good way to end the game. Me and him finished the game on the pitch. I don't know if that's ever happened before, if I'm being honest. Father and son, at this level, I couldn't tell you, but I wouldn't think it would have happened much. So it's a good thing for us as well as a family, and that all my family's down here today. So it was
0: well,
1: a good way to end the game.
0: It would be good to have a photograph of yourself and your son together.
1: I can send it in. It was good.
0: And also, I'm going to put you on the spot here. Right, I've already done that. We're saying, what about the sponsor's name? Who's singing? What's entertainment tonight then?
1: Honestly, I couldn't tell you. I can't remember the boy's name. You'll put me on the spot. Everyone's on the socials. There was posts on the socials and things like that. So, yes, my apologies, but I'm terrible with names, so I'm not sure. I don't even ken the name of the pizza van.
0: You don't know me too well, by the way, when you're talking about remembering things.
1: I'm terrible with names.
0: Right, so what are you going to do? Are you hanging on in the club now? Of course, enjoying the rest of the evening?
1: Yeah, we're going to stay down here, a few of the boys. We've got our awards thing after the game and things like that. So, yeah, there's a few of the boys stayed down. And, we'll basically see how it goes. We'll stay down for a few beers and see what happens.
0: Fantastic, and well done to everyone that does get an award out of the team.
1: Yeah, thank you very much.
0: And can I say, good luck to you as well, because you're part of the team.
1: Thanks. To be fair, I already know the 4 awards, and unfortunately I fell short. Do you know what I fell short on, Russell? I was 1 goal off top goal scorer this season.
0: Is that right?
1: We Paul finished on 12, I think, and I think with my penalty today, I think I finished on 11. So I was 1 goal. So look, that's another good sort of season for me. Granted, there was a few penalties in there, but look, you've still got to score them.
0: You know something, Paul, you talk about goal difference. Well, you lost on goal difference, say, with awards, mate. Hard luck.
1: That's about it. Yeah, 1 goal out. So, it's been a good season for me personally. I'm not getting any younger and things like that. So, I've actually still not signed anything for next season. So, I'll enjoy my 3 or 4 weeks off. I think we'll have off before we're back in. I'll enjoy that and I'll make a decision soon enough.
0: Well, listen, Paul, thanks very much to yourself. And of course, Laird as well when he was helping out, for all the help you've done and the reports you've been giving us, week in, week out, regardless of the score, and helping keep the programme alive.
1: No, of course, anytime.
0: Thanks very much. Have a good weekend. Have a good evening.
1: You too, Russell.
0: Right, bye.
1: Thanks very much. Cheers.
0: Right then, it's Luke Rizzouk, first pitch. Right. And I'll need to message him, and let's get him on. he should be on. This is Luke Razouk. It's one of his names. If I write it down how it's spelt, right, I write it down how it sounds rather than the actual spelling. Let's go live. Hi, Luke.
2: Oh, hi there. Can you hear me?
0: Yeah, I can hear you. I'm using my mobile this afternoon.
2: Oh, perfect. Is that streaming okay?
0: Yeah.
2: For our first pitch? That's perfect.
0: It should.
2: Well, that might actually be better than the other thing. I remember in the past when we did that through ISDN racks and all that big technology.
0: Oh, you're a bit of a technologist, are you? Is that a word? Is technologist a word, or have I just invented one?
2: No, ISDN, I think was the way to go live on the radio in the past. But anyway, welcome everyone to the first pitch, another in the series of baseball updates from Russell Aitken and Luke Rajchuk right there. How are we doing today?
0: I'm doing well. Struggled on with programme, but the programme went ahead and I got the calls that I need. I've still got another two calls to come in. And then after that, I'm doing another special programme because I was down at the Dalkeith Country Park on Sunday the Bluebell Trail Run. About 500 to 600 runners taking part.
2: And I saw pictures on the socials. Great, looking great.
0: And I've got some interviews and that, so I'll be doing between 6 and 7 a special hour. I don't do it a lot, but then when you get a lot of boxing events and a lot of interviews, then I really have to stretch it. But with the football season coming to an end, then I've got to look at what time I've got available, and will interviews like that fit into normal programmes rather than an extra one? But I don't need an extra programme for you this afternoon. You're going to be talking about baseball, aren't you?
2: Baseball back on track this weekend. A little busy with practice Wednesday at Hollywood Park, 6 o'clock. Rainy Wednesday, but Friday was even busier at Morgan Playing Fields, great batting practice and infield outfield drills. And this weekend we've got single A, Glasgow Comets going to Tabor, playing Tabor Breaker, and Edinburgh Knights playing Glasgow Eclipse. And in our bracket, the triple A, Tabor Breakers are going over to Edinburgh, and playing Edinburgh Angels, then Edinburgh Diamond Devils coming. Correction. We've got Glasgow coming to us at Morgan's. Edinburgh Angels travelling they're playing a home game against Edinburgh Cannons, and Edinburgh Diamond Devils going to Tayport. So that's the situation. And a correction for the single A, because we've had a few changes. Glasgow Galaxy playing in Edinburgh against Edinburgh Knights, and Tayport Breakers are going to Glasgow. So that's the most updated schedule. So we've got Glasgow coming to Morgan Playing Fields, a busy day, and we've got a pretty okay looking lineup and batting order. Sorry. So we've got quite a few surprises. We'll see how that goes. Hopefully we'll get that W secured, because our season started off the wrong foot, Russell. So it's a very slow burning process, but hopefully, with weaponizing the team and adding new players and good talent, we'll turn it around. But yes, gotta keep those reps, put those reps in.
0: What about predictions for this weekend's? Is it games or matches? I can never remember.
2: Games. Well, you could call it matches. I mean, we're very relaxed about those in the terminology, but yeah, they're games, okay. So the predictions, Glasgow and Edinburgh, it will definitely be a competitive game for us at Morgan's tomorrow, definitely. You know, last game was 7-4, in Glasgow, very, very close. Edinburgh Angels, Edinburgh Cannons, well, Edinburgh Cannons are a strong team. We faced them last weekend and they showed a lot of great play. We were trying, unfortunately fell. But Edinburgh Cannons are doing really well this season. They managed to pull together a great squad, keeping it tight, have been glued for quite a few years now with the same players. So that makes the difference, because we're testing out a lot of players in different positions, maneuvering, shifting them over and so on and so forth, before we assign players to their positions. We've got a few, like Aaron Rowlands, who's our permanent shortstop, for example. We've got Sriraj, who's the pitcher, but then we move around. I'm a second baseman, but we move around quite a lot, which not always is great. And then we've got Edinburgh Diamond Devils in Capehart. Well, that's going to be a tough one. Those are two strong squads. I don't know. Might be Devils. Well, obviously, for Morgan's, it will most likely be Rafe. Fingers crossed for that. So, yes, busy weekend.
0: You mentioned about new players and that. Are you going to mention any of them? I think you mentioned two players just now, but what about the newbies?
2: Yeah, I mean, the big rocket, the big star really is Shea Wagner, who is a tremendous player /rugby player, and so we basically signed him up weeks ago, but then he was going through his hamstring injury from rugby, you know, and came to our practice session, and it's a story, really, and after an intense practice session, bruising came out, you know, so he's got to wait another few weeks, but when he's back, oh my goodness, this is fire, you know. We've got pitching skills there, we've got hot corner, which is the third base, or shortstop, or any infield position, so we've got a pretty experienced player. So that's one, and we've got Tony back, Tony Canavan, who's he's got to balance work and baseball, but he's back in the game. But also soon enough, we'd like to try out, which is the exciting bit, try out some of our single A players for an inning or two in the AAA. So you see that whenever newbies or newcomers come over, they always need to remember that there's a path for development, and they can always get that chance to play in a AAA. We've got a player who's tremendous. Yesterday, another home run. You know, we played a scrimmage 2 weeks ago, and a home run of a pretty decent pitcher. You know, Stu Patterson, and he's Scottish, and you know, so this is our most likely prospect for. Perhaps not maybe tomorrow, not the next week, the week after game. So we need to really make sure that he's ready, you know. And next weekend is another exciting set of events as well.
0: Oh, well, what about, is it an umpire that you use?
2: Yeah, so we've got two. We've got plate umpire, who's the one that is all dressed up with protective gear, you know, mask, looking a little bit like our catcher. And we've got a base umpire who kind of moves around the field and calls runners on bases safe or out. You know, looks at those fly balls, caught, et cetera, et cetera. So he's the right hand of the plate umpire. And for tomorrow, we've got Jorge Crespo, who is a very qualified umpire. And we've got an assistant, learning assistant, gaining experience, Matt Donaldson, covering the field. So yes, we're trying to keep it tight. A game without an umpire is not really a game. We have to officiate those games, you know.
0: Like a football game without a referee.
2: Absolutely.
0: And are these these are club members. What happens if someone's not available from the club? Where do you draw the umpires from?
2: Brilliant. This is where the whole adventure begins. So we've got a number. This is a pretty good setup here with the baseball club and the Scottish National Baseball League, because we've got a number of WhatsApp groups and there's a lot of kind of interconnected stuff, and so we can communicate that across the board. Across our umpire group, we've got Scottish umpires group, you know, so it's pretty well organised, you know. So in the end, we usually end up with getting someone, you know. I mean, this game tomorrow, for example, there was a bit of an issue at the start of the week, but then we communicated with the players, we communicated between the teams, and there we go, Matt came up, and he's very happy to help out. But
0: about lady umpires then? Is there?
2: What, sorry?
0: Is there any lady umpires?
2: Lady umpires? Not at the moment, but no issue with that. If ladies wanted to become umpires, all players, at the moment we're getting, on Wednesday we're getting a girl who wants to join the race, and she's played softball most of her life. And I'm pretty sure she'll be great playing baseball, you know. So we'll see. It'll be a tryout for her Wednesday at Hollywood Park. And we'll see how it goes, you know. But no issue with ladies umpires. None at the moment across the Scottish baseball scene, but doors open, always.
0: But if you've got lady baseball players, then you would presume that there would be lady umpires. It's all a question I thought I would ask you, Luke, about that, you know?
2: Yeah, absolutely. Well, this, for example, Edinburgh Knights are run by Caitlin and Mookie. Caitlin is Mookie's partner, and she could definitely umpire games. And we've got a few others. We've got Anne and Hrushka on our team. She could easily umpire a game, although she's a little shy about that sometimes, but that comes up. Anyway, I just want to mention that next weekend is very exciting because this weekend is the Long May weekend, and we've got stuff going on. So we've got a community baseball day at 11 at Morgan Playing Fields, which is with a community called A Nice Day Out. So they can every weekend they organise different events, and this time they wanted to explore baseball, so we'll be getting them over at Morgan's. And the day after, on Sunday, we've got filming, our regular practice to which anyone's welcome at Morgan, starting at 1. But we've got our sponsors, Vertura, coming with all the filming gear and cameras and all. So they'll be filming for advertising, you know, so we have batting cages and all that stuff going on. I think it'll be an exciting day. So if anyone's interested to come along, that'll be brilliant.
0: You say 11 o'clock?
2: So the community baseball day is 11 o'clock on Saturday next weekend, and Vestura Fielding, or our regular practice with filming, with batting cages and other drills, is the following day, Sunday at 1 p.m, Morgan Playing Fields.
0: Sounds brilliant. I'm taking a note of your times and what's going on next weekend. A big weekend.
2: Big weekend, and when are you coming along?
0: Well, I can't make a Saturday, of course, because I'm doing the programme, but we'll see if I can manage next Sunday.
2: No, Russell, I'll tell you what. Now, don't worry about it just now, but I think what is worth attending with radio gear, etc., for maybe just a short slot or whatever, or part of the first pitch, we will have that July festival, which is Saturday and Sunday, 25th and 26th, and we'll have Manchester, Newcastle, all Scottish teams, which is 4, you know, we'll have Capon, we'll have Edinburgh and another Edinburgh, so Race and Edinburgh Knights, we'll have Glasgow outfit, and so that will be a great, great day. So there'll be barbecues, there'll be drills, there'll be home run derbies, there'll be a tourney going on. So I think we need to put that in the diary.
0: Yeah, I'm thinking that because the football seasons came to an end, bang, just like that, I've got time on a Saturday, yeah. Right, when you say, yeah, you know, bring your broadcast gear along, I don't have to because I'll be live on air anyway. And and you've got your phone, you can give me a phone call and you can update me and we can go live from the event. What about that?
2: There you go. Yeah, we can do that, and on Sunday you could just casually, as a civilian, visit and have a burger with us, for example. Invitation open.
0: It's quite funny today. John Wayne for Arneson Rangers, he's going out for an Indian meal tonight with his good lady. He was talking about food. Paul Curry, for Lincoln Hotspur, they've got a player presentation tonight and also a barbecue on this afternoon. He's talking about food and you're talking about burgers. Everybody's talking about food today.
2: Can I just have, okay, yeah, well, I'll put this in. with us, you'll get a hot dog, you'll get a dog with a sausage like you never had before, okay? We've got a secret. It's a kind of Chicago-style pork type of jumbo, super healthy, super tasty, and hot dogs right there. We did a scrimmage 2 weeks ago, and they were rock and roll. They were super good, and it was a beautiful day as well between the X-rays and the intra-club scrimmage between the X-rays and the Sunrays. The Sunrays won because they were pretty good.
0: Listen, Luke, we have to move on. I've got another couple of calls coming in. Great chatting to you. Some more information and, of course, giving us your predictions for this weekend and also the events coming up. Thanks very much.
2: Absolutely. Yes, first pitch forever. Okay, thank you very much, Russell, and have a great weekend and wish us luck for tomorrow. Fingers crossed against Glasgow Baseball Crew, okay? The game starts at 2 p.m. Anyone welcome. It'll be a great day of baseball. Good weather ahead, so come along. And join us and cheer us on.
0: Thanks very much, Luke. Cheers.
2: Thank you. Bye.
0: Right, bye. There we are, Luke Razook. Right. Let's go now to East House's Lily with Dave McQueen. I hope you're picking up this up okay. Right. And we'll have still got an hour to come after this as well, remember. And we'll get Dave McQueenie on, and I must message him as well what he's got to do. And yeah, it's been a good programme. I have managed to get it out, and it's all about sport, isn't it? Right, hopefully we'll be able to get Dave McQueenie on just now. It's supposed to be 5:30, but 2 or 3 minutes over. Well, live programme, that's not bad, is it? Can always cover it one way or another. There is sometimes time to spare. Built in, of course, depending on what... Oh, I know what I'm going to do. I need to do this first, thinking about it, and...
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0: Sorry about that. We're looking for Dave McQueenie giving us a call and talking about his game and how important this game was. Hopefully he'll give us a call. And let's have a quick look at a score as well. I was looking at scores earlier, wasn't I? Let's have a look at this one. Okay, I'll go through this one. Scottish Premiership, Celtic 3, Hearts 1, Falkirk 2, Rangers 5, Hibernian 0, Motherwell 1. And the Scottish Championship, the playoffs, right, the final, it's Stenhouse Muir 0, Al Athletic 1. And on aggregate, it's Stenhouse Muir 3, Al Athletic 1. Scottish League 2 playoffs, the finals, Edinburgh City 2, Brora Rangers 0. On aggregate, 3-1. So that's the full-time scores there for you here on Saturday Sport Live. There you are. And I can go through the results East of Scotland Football League later on before the international news at 6. So where is Dave McQueen? He's probably still celebrating. Let's see if he's got his delivered. I'll say, yep. Let's see if he'll give us a call, a quick call. And then Jock Landos will come on as well. That's the game that Chick Spence was on, Eastouse's Lily versus Blackburn United this afternoon. And he explained to us how important that game was to Eastouse's Lily. Hi, Dave. Well, Dave, a great day for football. The weather's been great, but also your score as well. Is that right?
7: Yeah, fantastic game, Dave, for Eastouse's Lily. Fantastic. Hey, if you're a Hibs fan, apart from getting into Europe, but no, listen, I'm only joking. Fantastic day for us at Eastouse's Lily. Set out the start of the season to survive in the first division, which is I keep saying a very competitive league, and we managed to do that in the last game of the season, and I'm so proud of all the boys. It's been hard, but what a fantastic achievement to stay in the league with a 3-2 win against Blackburn today. But Blackburn made it very, very hard for us, Russell. It was nothing half time. The game was quite a good game actually, in bumpy conditions, and then we took the lead in the 60th minute, and believe it or not, 2 minutes after that, Blackburn equalised, 62nd minute, and then the 64th minute, Blackburn go 2-1 up, and you're thinking, oh no, and then about the 75th minute, my captain, vice-captain should I say, Ryan Kearney, got himself sent off. So we're down to 10 men. So a disaster, and you think, so done a few substitutions, and then, we got the second goal. And then, right at the end, near the end, we got the third one. Big Kieran McGackie got the third one. It was just bedlam. But then Blackburn kept coming back at us. And believe it or not, the last kick of the ball, the crossbar, it's rolled along the line, and John O. McManus has cleared it. So, to say I'm relieved is an understatement, but so proud of the players, surviving in the league, especially in the last day. So, we've done it. I'm quite happy with that. Now it's a rebuilding case for next season. A few of the older lads will probably be parting their ways with us. Big job starts now, Russell.
0: A last day and a final game. What a position to be in, And you were talking about the goals being scored 60 minutes. That's the last part of the game. Basically, later on in the game, nothing happening before that, but then all the goals came in.
7: I'm actually, my head's that spinning now. I'm trying to remember who scored our second goal. It's gone beyond me now. My mind's bamboozled now. Just with the whole episode today, to score later on and to win and get the 3 points that we needed is absolutely fantastic.
0: Did you say there was a penalty in the game?
7: No penalties at all in the game. And I'll tell you what, Blackburn made it very, very difficult for us. Fair play to them, they'd already qualified to get promoted to the Premier League. So fair play to them. That's it. Oh, who got the second goal? Oh, Connor. Conor Dyer going to say, how can I forget me, Conor Dyer? He came on in the second half and he got us the lifeline, made it 2-2 with a header, actually. Smallest man on the pitch and he got the header. But fantastic. So, nah, listen, my head's all over the place just now, Russell, but I'm just going to enjoy it. I'm going to enjoy tonight. Enjoy that we've done what we set out to do and achieve, you know, staying in this league. And we look forward to next season now. But Blackburn made it very difficult for us. Fair play to Ian. And congratulate Ian on promotion to the Premier League. Hopefully we can do something like that next year. But listen, if we stay in this league, it's a bonus. It's for the size of the club that East Howe's Lolly is, it's an exceptional I'm not so much, mate, honestly. I'm speechless now. Speechless. It's been one of these days. It's nerve, everything. But I'm just, listen, I want to enjoy it now. I want to enjoy the night. I'll go over bits of the season later on and things. But just got to enjoy tonight, Russell, and fantastic, absolutely fantastic.
0: Are the boys and you doing anything special tonight?
7: Yeah, well, we're sitting in the wee club bar just now. We gave them all a free drink. It's all free drink now. And then we're going to head down to the Dean and Newton Grange, I think, for a wee party, should I say. Listen, the hard work for me starts now, from tomorrow about next season and getting the players in. Hopefully keeping the lads around. So, yeah, and there you go. They're all singing and dancing now, so we're staying up, and that's the most important thing.
0: Well, you celebrate for the season tonight, and we'll continue at some point and build on the next season's programmes as well.
7: I will do, Russell. Listen, thanks for all your support over this year with Black Diamond. Been fantastic. Great talk to you on a Saturday night, win, lose or draw. And long may it continue.
0: It will, and thank you for all the work that you put in after the game, endlessly and tirelessly, every single week.
7: Wait a minute, Russell. I'll just take you to the lads. They want to sing a wee song for this.
0: Thank very much the team for all the work that they've done and for all the games they've played in.
7: Yep, we'll do, mate. I'll tell them all that. Okay. Been a pleasure speaking to you over the season. You enjoy your break as well.
0: I don't have a break, David. I'm live right through.
7: All right, well, then you go then. You enjoy what you keep doing, which is giving us exposure, local teams getting a lot of exposure with Black Diamond, which is fantastic. So, long may it continue.
0: Well, when football's finished, I've got to look to other sports to talk about and report on to keep the programmes alive.
7: Yeah, certainly, and you do well. So, long may continue.
0: Thanks very much, Dave. You enjoy the break, for whatever break you've got, and enjoy this evening.
7: Well, I'm off to see Scotland in the World Cup, Russell, so I'm going to look forward to that. I'm going with my son, so we're going to... We're going to enjoy that, and have a wee break, and then get back into it.
0: Catch you when you're back.
7: Okay, thank you.
0: Cheers.
7: Okay, bye-bye.
0: That was Dave McQueenie talking about his game, East House's Lily versus Blackburn United, and they stay in the league. Staying alive. Ooh, ooh, ooh, ooh. That's what you should have been saying. Right, now it's Jockey Landos. Coming up next here on Saturday Sport Live. After 6 o'clock international news, it will be the Bluebell Trail Run, Dalkeith Country Park. Some music and some interviews as well, spread throughout the year. So Jockey Landles, Dalkeith Thistle, let's see if we can get him on now. And on my... just mumbling away here, I shouldn't do that. That's not professional, is it? I should say something constructive. What a great day for football. And the weather has been fantastic as well. Right, there we go, hopefully. Hi, Jockey.
8: Hi, Russell, how you doing?
0: Not too bad. Well, Jockey, I've been in here all afternoon, and someone said it's been a beautiful day.
8: It's been warm today, sun's been shining. Nice day for a game of football.
0: And has it made any difference to your game today?
8: Well, after not getting... We weren't obviously going in a promotion place now after the last three defeats, so it was also a dead end in the game of the season, but good to finish on, score three goals, another clean sheet, but the damage was done a few weeks back when we lost to Falthouse, so it was a no game, like, but like I say, finish with a win, then we'll need to regroup in a couple of weeks and then see what we've got to do and then try and improve for next season, see if we can get promoted next year, so a bit of work today to get that going, like, but players done their best, but the league doesn't lie, so obviously not good enough to go up this year, so we'll just need to maybe add a few, say cheer out a few and try and get a stronger squad for next year, so. But like I say, that'll maybe be for a few weeks yet, so.
0: You've been there before, Jockey?
8: I can assure you. So, we finished our years. So it wasn't a minute of the game, like, but as I expected, obviously Hearts were playing at 12:30 today, and I feel sorry for all the Hearts fans as well. I thought, maybe a chance of winning that league, you know, and just like you say, it's fine margins at the end of the day. So a lot of the Hearts fans I know are pretty gutted tonight as well, yeah, with that result today. But they've had a cracking season and they never won the league. So football's a funny old game, as they say, the old phrase, and it's fine margins at the end of the day. So we just weren't good enough to go up, and disappointed with that, I've got to be honest with you, because we were in the chase for up until about the last 4 weeks, and then these three defeats just killed us. Like I say, take the positives. We need to try and rectify some of the negatives, but like I say, that could take a few weeks. We've got our race night tonight with Dalkeith Miners Club, along with the Player of the Year trophy, so we'll go and enjoy that tonight. There's a few guys and a few people going along tonight, so we'll get a wee end of celebration tonight at the club, and then I'll thank all the players then, the ones that are there anyway, and then we regroup in the next few weeks, actually, and then we'll see what takes us there. Still got the World Cup to look forward to as well, so plenty to look forward. Can't dwell on the past, you can't change it, so
0: that's right.
8: Got to move on,
0: but I've been down there at Dalkeith Miners quite a few times for different events. Boxing events, a great club for any celebration or any social event at any clubs or any clubs, whether it be football or not, you know, it's a great place to be. So you haven't talked about the game, Jockey.
8: There ain't much to talk about, Russell. It's a game. The players did all right today with a few changes, but listen, happy with the way we played in the end of the day, 3-0. Harrow made it difficult for us a few times, but we were 2-0. Going into 3, once we got to 3, the game kind of died a bit, but to be fair, player, I was more happy just getting a win after the last three defeats and move on from there, you know. And the other thing was, like I say, the players gave their all, but we just weren't good enough at the end of the day. But as a team, like, I'm not talking about individually, team and coaches, we just need to have a look at ourselves and see what went wrong and what's good and take it for there. We've got a lot of things going on at Dalkeith at the moment behind the scenes as well, so that's all got to be sorted out in the next few weeks. So it's a lot going on, it's not just the football side as well. So I'm still looking for a club secretary. We advertised that yesterday, looking for our first team coach to help us out. So a lot of things going on behind the scenes, try and get that sorted out first and then sit with the players, see who wants to stay, who wants to move on. I'm sure there'll be a few want to move on as well, but that's just the nature of football and nature of the game, you know. Some leave, some come in, start afresh. New faces sometimes gives you a lift again for next year. So long way to go before that, though, but it's fine. We'll go to Eric Davison the night as well at the race night. He's opening up the race night, so that's good. So Eric will do a wee half hour or an hour stint tonight, so that'll cheer everybody up.
0: It certainly will. He's a great he's a great entertainer. I was going to say comedian, but he's not a comedian, I've been told.
8: Entertainer. So he's kindly coming along tonight at 7 o'clock to get started, so that's good. That'll get the atmosphere lifted. I like his patter and that, he's pretty good, eh? So we'll look forward to that, and then just heading down there shortly, actually. And I'd just like to thank yourself for the coverage you gave Dalkeith Thistle and all the Midlothian clubs over the last season, and over the last few years, to be fair. But particularly this season, I know Jamie has a lot of time on the radio than me, but just like to thank you for the coverage for the club, and like I say, for Midlothian football clubs and other sports as well. You did a great job there, so just keep it going, and then hopefully we get a chat next season. At the end of the next season this time, hopefully I'm telling you we'll get promoted again. So yeah, that's the way to look forward, eh? So but I wish you well anyway, and I hope you have a good weekend, and like I say, I can chat about something else than City football for a few weeks to the World Cup starts.
0: That's true, that's what it's all about, because people think I'm finished because the football season's closed. No, my programmes still continue. A big challenge, right, because rather than other than getting people on live for football games 5 minutes a time, it's there's nothing like it that you can do coverage like that. So I'm doing interviews and other things. I'll have a look at other sports and stories and continue. But what happens during the summertime, I start to play music, because music's a good filler as well. And that's something I haven't really done all season, since the beginning of last season, because we've had great coverage with people like yourself coming on and all the reporters that we've got and Jamie. And, you know, it's been great to get the support from the local clubs. There's a lot more clubs in East of Scotland Football League, but we focus on the clubs that support us. And that's what it's all about, you know?
8: That's good. Brilliant. Well, enjoy the summer, and hopefully I'll speak to you at the start of the season sometime. Don't know when, but...
0: Hopefully, you definitely will, mate. There's no hopefully about it. It's guaranteed. I've got your number. Yeah. I don't know where you stay yet, but I've got your number. You enjoy tonight, right? And with Eric Davidson being there, it will be a night to remember, and of course the guys certainly will have some celebration. Okay then, the position of the club, and that is not what you expected, but they will still celebrate one way or another.
8: Thank you, Russell.
0: Thanks very much for the call.
8: Cheers.
0: I will. Cheers, mate. Bye.
8: Bye-bye.
0: Well, that's Jockey Landals coming up to international news. Right, with 5 minutes to go, this has been Saturday Sport Live. Slight difference, a wee bit noise in the background here. I think I might have to have a wee sip of some refreshments, and I'm talking about juice or water. I'm going to play some music just now. I'll be back in a couple of minutes. Oh, can I do it that way? Why don't you do it this way?

Euphoria. Sorry about that. Euphoria. And this has been a good afternoon for sport here on Black Diamond FM. And here are the results from East of Scotland Football League. Armadale Thistle 5, Crossgates Primrose 1, Arneson Rangers 2, Edinburgh College 3, Coldstream 4, Kennewy Star Hearts 3, Cownbee Central 2, Hoyt Royal Albert 1, Dalkey Thistle 3, Hart Hill Royal 0, Easthouses Lily 3, Blackburn United 2, Edinburgh United 3, Ormiston Primrose 0, Heriot-Watt University 3, Edinburgh South 4, Inverkeithing Hillfield Swifts 2, Falthouse United 1, Canoole 4, Burnt Island Shipyard 2, Linton Hotspur 1, Lochiel Albert 1, Livingston United 2, Stonyburn 1, Lochore Welfare 4, Leith Athletic 1, Lincarty 3, Edinburgh University 1, Musper Athletic 2, Dunbar United 1, Preston Athletic 1, Bathgate Thistle 0, Pumfirston 2, Newborough 1, Tweedmouth Rangers 2, Vale of Leithen 2, Tynecastle 1, Kirkcaldy and Dysart 3, West Calder United 5, Oakley United 0, Whitehill Welfare 2, Thornton Hibs 2. Sorry about that, excuse me. And so that is the fixtures for the East of Scotland Football League on Saturday the 16th. Right now, let's have a look at the fixtures. Friday 22nd of May, the League Cup, the semi-final, Hill of Beath Hawthorne versus Musselburgh, or Dunbar United, will it be Musselburgh, and Leith Athletic versus Dunipace. Sunday the 24th of May, King Cup, the final, Edinburgh University versus Canoole. Sunday 31st of May, the League Cup, the final. Saturday 4th of July, the Cup final, that's East of Scotland Cup final, when Lithgow Rose versus the Spartans. So there's fixtures coming up for the games to follow today's games. And we move on as well. And let's have a look at other scores. Right, it's the Scottish Premiership. Celtic 3, Hearts 1, Falkirk 2, Rangers 5, Hibernian 0, Motherwell 1. Then we had the Scottish Championship playoffs, the final, Stenhouse Muir 0, Alloa Athletic 0. On aggregate, Stenhouse Muir 3, Alloa Athletic 1. The Scottish League 2 playoffs, the finals, and it was Edinburgh City 2, Brora Rangers 0. And on aggregate, Edinburgh City 3, Brora Rangers 1. There's the fixtures, sorry, the results. I do apologise for you. And that's the scores for today's games. So let's have a look at the Sunday. Right, in fact, I'll leave that just now because we'll now move on to the Bluebell Trail Run. Right, and good evening. It's Saturday Sport Live with Russell Aitken, taking you through until 7 o'clock tonight, an hour of sport between 6 and 7. And this is all about the Bluebell Trail Run. So let's have a wee look, and we'll play a track of music, something that's appropriate. And it's all, these tunes are all about running or run. Leona Lewis.

0: run with Leon Lewis. Now, the interview coming up next was from last Wednesday's programme with Mike Smith, one of the organisers. Right, let's have a listen to what Mike had to say. Looking for Mike Smith to come on here and talk about the Bluebell Trail run down there at Dalkeith Country Park. Let's just have a quick look. Andy, I think he's on the phone right now. He is. Let's go live. Hi, Mike.
1: Hi, Russell. Hi.
0: Hi, Mike.
1: Hi there.
0: Well, Mike, Sunday seems a long time away, doesn't it?
1: Oh, it does now, yes, especially when you're standing out in

0: were heated, no wind, no rain. It was just perfect conditions for a trail run.
1: No earlier on when we arrived, it was white with frost right over all the grounds.
0: those of us that arrive at 7 o'clock in the morning, that's what we get, yes.
1: That's right. Now, when you talk about the Bluebell Trail Run, a massive, massive event for Midlothian, right? So, it started at 8 o'clock, but what about the run-up to that? Was anything set up on Saturday for the event, or was it all done on Sunday morning?
0: No. So, I mean, over the year, we do all the planning, as you know, and then on Friday, it starts on Friday with Midlothian Council put up the marquee and put in the barriers for us, and we have the toilet block and that delivered on the Friday. So that's all done on the Friday. On the Saturday, the team turns up, and what we do is we set up another two marquees for the first aid and for the backdrop, and another wee tent for my pass themselves. We set up the flags and the tape on the courses and do a lot of the signage and get the car park ready. So a lot's done on the Saturday. And then on the Sunday, we turn up and we finish off marking out the course, checking everyone's okay, the car parks, get the registration tent open, and just ready for welcoming the customers and the runners.
1: All that, Friday, Saturday, Sunday, for, did it say 500 to 600 runners? Do you know officially how many there was?
0: Yep, it was. So we had, the wee breakdown there in the wee ones, the 1K race, the under 11s. There was just under 100. There was about 90 runners for the youngsters. The 5K, there was about 170, 180, and the 10K, about 270, 280. So just over between the 500 and 600 in total.
1: Ah. A great number for your event. Roughly about the same as last year or more?
0: It was roughly the same as last year, yes. We're fairly consistent with that. So similar. It's a good size event, that. So, 500 to 600, it's not too big. You know, it's manageable, but it creates, a good experience for the runners. They like to run it. The feedback we've had already is that the runners like that course and they like the size of the event because it's just a personal thing to them. It's, it's not too big, not too crazy.
1: And also, it's, how can I say, part morning, part lunchtime. You know, it's early in the day, it's not late afternoon, right? So anybody that survives and fit enough, then they've got the rest of the day to themselves.
0: Well, that's right. The 5K and the 10K start at 11 o'clock, so your good runners are finished. But the bulk of the runners for the 10K, you're maybe talking around about the hour and 15 mark for the most of them have finished by then. So we had the award ceremony at 12 o'clock for the 5K and the 10K. So by 12:30ish, 1 o'clock. Pretty much the runners are finished.
1: That gives people enough time to recover for work on Monday morning.
0: indeed. They can go and have a nice shower or a long soak in the bath or put their feet in a vibrating machine or something like that just to calm down and get sorted out, yep.
1: You mentioned the prize giving. Who was giving the prizes away?
0: Well, we were very lucky this year in that we had Samantha Gough, a visually impaired athlete, coming to give us, and she was an absolute tremendous star on the day. What a difference it made having someone like that to hand out the awards and the prizes to folk and just see what's happening and explain a wee bit about her life and how she met the challenges of playing the football and the athletics and so on. It was just great just to add that extra dimension to it.
1: You know Samantha's history, I know a lot about it, but not everything. Amazing what she's been involved and recognised as well. She's won many awards throughout Midlothian in the past. Right. Her face was on all the taxis and the buses in Edinburgh. She helped out on television.

0: vision with the, not this time, but the voting for people with visual impairment, how they can vote, right? She's been at the garden party, so is her mum, and I think they're off to the garden party again this time.
1: Very good.
0: She rows, she swims, she plays goal ball, and of course she's the women's captain for the English blind women's football team.
1: Now, right.
0: I'm just going to touch on that. Do you know why she plays for England's blind women's football team?
1: No, no.
0: Not that she's English. There is not a team in Scotland. But there is running in Scotland. Samantha would have liked to have taken part, but she's got a niggly injury to her back, so she said I'd rather not.
1: That's right, but we've got a year mark for next year, though.
0: Well, you never know. You never know. And I'm going to finish on this. If anyone wants to know about her and see what she does, go to your Facebook page, Samantha Goff, right?
1: Absolutely.
0: And I think you'll be amazed. She gives daily briefs on what she does, training and a lot of other different things. So anyway, let's get back to the running, right? And it was all timed, it was all chipped, and there was no hiccups with that. So you know exactly who got over the line, maybe not first in the queue, but who got the best time.
1: Well, that's right. I mean, I don't have that information to hand, but the winner of the 10K was Andrew McWilliam, and he came back in about just over 34 minutes for 10K, which was tremendous. Unfortunately, I don't have the 5K winner's name and time here, but some tremendous times there. It wasn't the course record, I don't think, but given the conditions and the fact it's a trail course, that's a tremendous time for 10K. So all the runners will be getting, if they haven't already got their times emailed to them, they'll be getting the times emailed over the next day or two from the Blast running company. They'll send out everybody's times this week. So I'm sure they're all looking forward to seeing exactly the official time that they did.
0: And if you could make the Bluebell Trail run at Dalkeith Country Park, you had an official photographer there, and if they want to see some of the photographs that were taken, where do they go?
1: So they can go onto the Bluebell Facebook page, and the photos will be getting uploaded there over the next week or two. We'll put them up in packages because there's quite a lot of photographs taken. So over the next week or so, package the photographs will go up. And so if they go to the Bluebell Facebook site, they'll see the photographs there.
0: Why is it called the Bluebell Run?
1: Well, if you've of course, when you're in North Pal,
0: Mike, you're breaking up.
1: Are
0: you moving around?
1: No, I'm just standing still. Is that any better?
0: Could be. Anyway, why do they call it a Bluebell Trail Run?
1: Yeah. So when you go to Dalkeith Palace, if you follow the course that we do, there's a number of fields that are covered at this time of year in bluebells. And so we named it the Bluebell Run after the scenery that the runners go through on both the 5K and the 10K.
0: Those that took part, those that came in first, what did they get to remember them taking part in the Bluebell Trail Run?
1: Right, so everybody, of course, gets the bespoke, unique medal, the wooden medal with a ribbon on it. But those that finished first in the 5K and 10K, well, first, second and third all got a certificate with their time and name on it. Those that finished first got a nice wooden block trophy with the Bluebell Trail stamp on it, and first they get to keep. So they get a nice trophy for that, which, as I say, was kindly handed over by Samantha this year.
0: Well, I've seen the trophies, I've seen the medals, well made, honestly. The trophies, right, really, really good. Well done to whoever made them. Who did make them?
1: Well, it's folk in the committee. So things like the medals, what we did was we got a couple of local schools to cut some of the rounds of wood, and then one of the schools used a laser cutter to brand them, and the other ones, we have a hand branding iron that we can use to burn into the wood, the Bluebell Trail Run logo. So we make all the medals like that. The trophies, the same thing. We brand them, and we carve into them first, or winner, or 5K, 10K, whatever it might be. So yeah, they're made in-house, if you like, with either the committee or friends of the committee.
0: Fantastic to have that for the success of taking part or even winning in the race. So it's all over. Everything's put away for another year. You'll have a holiday and then you'll get back into organising next year. Is that right?
1: Yeah, so what we do is, obviously we're collecting the feedback from as many people as we can just to see, what went right and where things could maybe improve a wee bit. And we sit down and have a look at that, and then we take a couple of months off, and probably around about September, the whole thing starts all over again.
0: Yeah, all over again from the beginning. Yep. But hopefully that the weather will be as good next year as what it was this year. Fantastic. Yep. And what about the backdrop?
1: Oh, Dalkeith Palace, it's just, we're so lucky to have the link with Dalkeith Country Park that we can use the facilities there. And, you were there and those that were there, when you're on the lawn and you've got the palace in the background there, when you're doing the warm-up and you're just about to start a run, it's just beautiful. And then going through the run itself, through the Bluebell field, through the trees, along the tracks, it's just such a superb place to have an event like this. We're very lucky to be able to do it there.
0: Just one thing I meant to ask about the safety aspect, right? If anyone felt that it was too much for them on the trail, right, mm-hmm. or someone had an accident or that, you had first aiders at the main area for the Bluebell Trail Run, where everyone was. Did you have someone that goes around picking up stragglers or that?
1: Yeah, so we have, obviously, the first aid people there at their tent that were in contact with the marshals around the course. So each marshal would be able to get in contact with the first aiders or myself if they needed to. And we also had a buggy on standby. So at one point, one of the marshals had called in to say that a runner looked as though they were struggling. So we sent the quad bike out to have a wee look, but he'd actually just took a 2 or 3 minute rest and then started off again. So all was well. So the worst that we had was a couple of scrapes and bruises from on a couple of runners.
0: Can he be bad? 500-600 runners and mild injury or something like that? Not too serious.
1: Yeah, just a couple of grazes out of it. So with touch wood, that was it. We've been lucky so far, and each year there's been nothing major. A lot of them are experienced club runners, so they know what to expect, and I give them a briefing beforehand to make sure that they watch for poles and tree roots and rough ground, which is what they would expect in a trail run. So yes, it all seemed to go well.
0: There was a young couple there, I think his fiancée there, and he was running a lot more experienced than her, right? And the young lady, I should say. And when he crossed the finishing line, right, for himself, his partner was way back. He actually went back and then run the finishing her race alongside her as well. So there was a lot of support there from various people.
1: Yeah, there was. I tended towards the end, stand at the last little bit there, and the number of runners that finish and then they go back just around that last corner, the last 100 metres or so, and pick up their friends or colleagues just trying to help them back that last 100 metres. And that's all part of the sort of running fraternity. Like, everybody helps out and everybody supports everybody else and claps and cheers them on, no matter who it is.
0: Well then, Mike, when does the entries open for next year's event?
1: Well, usually we'll put out a save the date beforehand because we have to register with the Scottish Athletics, and because they do it on time slots, we can't technically register until January. But because we've been going for so many years now, if not a formality, it's pretty close to being a formality. So I would suspect that next year we're looking at Sunday the 9th of May. So early on, we'll put out on the runner's sites the date, and then we'll alert them to when registration opens after that.
0: One thing before I go, Mike, they've got time to train. Thanks very much for the call. Thanks very much for the chat and the help on Sunday and coming on telling us beforehand and after the Bluebell Trail Run 2026.
1: That's great. No problem at all, Russell.
0: Have a good evening, Mike.
1: Okay.
0: Right, bye.
1: Right, bye now. Bye.
0: Mike Smith, the organiser, or one of the team that organises the Bluebell Trail Run.

0: People in Edinburgh are gonna love this show.
1: I'm telling you, Adelaide, they got great taste.
0: Well, they better, because Guys and Dolls is coming to the Festival Theatre.
1: 13th to 16th of May.
0: Presented by Southern Lights. And it's gonna be something.
1: Big tunes, big laughs, and a real good night out.
0: And maybe, just maybe, you'll even see this guy keep his promises.
1: Let's not get carried away.
0: Tickets are at capitaltheaters.com.
1: Save yourself a seat.
0: And save me one, too.
2: Right then, let's have a look at the interviews from the runners themselves at the Bluebell Trail Run.
3: My name's Eldon.
4: Where are you from?
3: I'm from up in the Shetland Islands.
4: What are you doing down here in Dalkeith?
3: I bide in Edinburgh now, so this is reasonably local.
4: Dalkeith Country Park, the big event, 1K. I take it you weren't in the 1K. The 5K or the 10K, which one were you in?
3: I was in the 10K today. And yeah, it's a fantastic event. Really, it was magic. This was our first time attending and we'd definitely be back again.
4: There was first place, second place, third place and many other places. Where did you fit in?
3: I was third place this time round.
4: You said third place this time round. You've done it before.
3: Oh, maybe I might be back again. You never know.
4: What like was it? What like was the route?
3: It was very good. It was really well signposted and lots of variety and quite scenic. So that was grand. And it makes a change from a very muddy cross country because it was fine and dry today. So that was nice.
4: Frost this morning, but a big change today.
3: Glorious, lovely weather for it today.
4: What about you and running then? Why running? Why not football?
3: The running has always appealed to me, and cycling, and I've done a bit of triathlon and things in the past, so no, it's lovely. It's nice to get out and about. And I like the team. I know football has that too, but the team element of running in a group for running is fantastic. So.
4: Were you running in a group? Are you part of a club?
3: I'm part of the Castorfin Amateur Athletics Club, so I train with them regularly now, and that's really good fun. So.
4: Where do you train if they're on the streets in Edinburgh?
3: It's a mix. At the moment, it's mostly at Sawton Track. So, but they also do, in the winter, they train more on the roads. So it's a fine variety.
4: Who's this you've got with you?
3: This is my partner, Elisa.
5: Hello.
4: Who started running first?
5: Oh, Eldon's been running for a very long time. I don't run, I'm just pretending.
4: You were in the 1K today then?
5: No, I was in the 10K, but Eldon joined in back at the end, and he, once he'd finished, he came back and across the finish line with me for the second time, so that was very lovely.
4: He didn't just do a 10K, he done a 10K plus.
5: Yeah, I think Eldon did about 12 or 13K at the end, so yeah, it's impressive.
4: That's love for you.
5: It was a lovely event. It's a really nice thing to do together, and yeah, we were really lucky with the weather, and yeah, it's been really fab. Yeah.
4: Where do you stay about then?
5: We both live in Edinburgh together, so.
4: Live together, train together, win together. Well, maybe the next time.
5: I wouldn't be able to keep up with Eldon in training, but it's nice for us occasionally to go for runs together, and he gives me a lot of moral support with the running, so that's good.
3: She absolutely thrashes me with the swimming, so we've got a sport each.
4: Competitive swimming?
3: Elisa's very competitive, very fast. We do some wild, open water swimming, and Elisa's very quick, very, very quick.
4: I know something about open water swimming. The water's cold.
5: It is really cold. We've just come back from Shetland and it was very cold there. But it's really good for your mental health, and it gives you a rush in the same way that that running does. So, yeah, it's great.
3: Of all the events I've been to, this is very well, very, very well run. It ticks all the boxes in terms of bag drops and toilets and coffee and all that kind of things. And if you have an event that doesn't have one of those things right, it's not nearly as much fun. So it's lovely. They've done an excellent job today, and the marshalling was excellent too. They're very well signposted and all the rest of it.
4: Well, pass it on to organisers. Thanks very much for the chat. Enjoy the rest of the day.
5: Thank you so much. Lovely to meet you.
3: Thanks very much. That was fab.
4: Great to see you here at Dalkeith Country Park, Louise. You take part in the run today?
6: Yes, I did. Yes, a 10K.
4: 10K? You must be fit to do that.
6: Semi-fit, I think. Fairly fit, yes.
4: Where are you from?
6: The Borders, Inner Leithen.
4: I know it quite well.
6: Uh-huh. Yeah, it's a nice place. Very nice.
4: So do you train going up and down these hills down the Borders?
6: Yes, we train with a group called Jog Peebles in the Borders. So there's a running group that we train with.
4: Are you running in the running group? Are you running in any particular place, or is it just round about the countryside?
6: Round about the countryside, mainly trail. Yeah, across the People's Hills.
4: Is this the first time you've taken part in a 10k run?
6: No, I've done 10k's for the last 30 years, on and off. Yeah.
4: So how are you getting on? Have you been improving over these years?
6: Yes, well, I'm getting older, of course, so... But yeah, I suppose I am still able to run a 10k, and I've done a few half marathons, so...
4: Old hat to you.
6: Oh, well, I don't know about that. It is still hard when you do that. It's a few hills in that, so it was quite tough.
4: What was the toughest part? This is no tough mudder, by the way.
6: No.
4: What was the hardest part of this 10k run today?
6: It was the end, the hill at the end. There's a hill, and we went up it twice. Doing a 10k, and that's tough. That was quite a steep one.
4: How do you think you got on then?
6: I got on okay, yeah, I think so. I managed it anyway without stopping, so yeah.
4: What about, you got anything coming up, any other runs?
6: Not anything booked, no. But I might do something maybe in August at Bow Hill in the Borders.
4: That's interesting, another big event down there.
6: Yeah.
4: Good luck.
6: Thank you.
4: Who's this you've got with you?
6: This is Morna.
4: Morna.
7: Hello. Hi.
4: I take it you stay near each other.
7: Yeah, I stay in Peebles. I go to the same running group as Louise.
4: I love Peebles.
7: It's a lovely place to live. Yeah, and good place to run as well.
4: I've not been running down there. I just know it's a good place to be. And the countryside as well is fantastic round about there. You two were running in the same race, or were you the 5K?
7: I did the 10K as well. Yeah, there's four of us here today from the Jog Peebles group, and we all did the 10K.
4: How did the rest of them get on?
7: I don't know. We haven't seen them yet. I think they were ahead of us.
4: They're still running.
7: Maybe. No, I think they were ahead of us. They're faster than us.
4: Again, the hardest part, I take it, was that hill.
7: Yeah, definitely. And doing it twice, that was quite tough. But we did it. And yeah, we ran the whole thing. So pleased with that.
4: How long have you been running for?
7: Been running for about 10 years now. I did the Couch to 5K with the Jog Peebles group, and then I just kept going after that.
4: What's good about it? What's good about this running the 5 and 10Ks? You know, what do you get out of it?
7: Well, I think it's like it's a good way to keep physically fit, but it's good for your mental health as well. But I think running with the group too, you get the social aspect of it, and you're chatting with people and meeting new people and going to different places like today. So, yeah, and it doesn't cost a lot of money either. Once you've bought your trainers, that's you. You're away.
4: You're good to go.
7: Good to go, yeah.
4: Well, you were good to go today, and so were you.
6: Yes, I'm glad it's over. I'm going to get a coffee now. A well-deserved coffee, I think.
4: Well, I think I stopped you on the way at the coffee trailer. You enjoy your coffee, and thanks very much for the chat.
7: Thank you.

0: these races, the 1K, the 5K, and the 10K this afternoon at Dalkeith Country Park, 6:05. That means there's over 600 runners that have been taking part today.
1: Right?
0: This gentleman, he's finished, and he's got a trophy in his hand. What's your name?
2: I'm Andrew McWilliam.
0: Andrew, where are you from?
2: Just Dalkeith down the road.
0: Oh, this is your home ground.
2: Yes, indeed, yeah.
0: That says first. Were you in the 5K or the 10K?
2: 10K.
0: Well done.
2: Thank you very much, sir.
0: How do you feel coming in first on this big race?
2: It was good, yeah. I've run around here quite a lot, so it was nice for there to be an event on here. It's just easy for me to just sort of jog down to the start line and then a little run around the park, so it was good, yeah. Feels nice.
0: A wee run around the park? That was 10K.
2: I think I do that quite a bit, so it's not too bad for me. But yeah, it was nice. It's a nice place to run a 10K anyway.
0: Are you part of a running club or an individual?
2: Yeah, I run for Last Wade, and then sometimes if I'm doing well and I get to run for Scotland, so it would be nice to maybe get a GB vest at some point soon. But yeah, Last Wade is the local club, really good club actually, good coaches, nice little sort of community. So that's just down the road at Dalkeith Campus.
0: This race today, when was your last race?
2: Last race, I did the Scottish 5K Champs at Crammond literally last Friday. I think I was like 14:49 there. I wasn't best pleased with, but I was in Australia over the winter and I've just come back, so I haven't really raced for like half a year. So it's nice to just sort of get back in the swing of things, and events like this are a really good way of actually doing that, and it's for a good cause as well, so all worked nicely.
0: Certainly did when you came in first.
2: Yeah.
0: Enjoy the rest of your day and good luck in any events that you're taking part in the future.
2: Thank you very much. It was nice talking to you.
0: Your daughter has just won an award at Dalkeith Country Park. Can I have a word with her?
3: Yeah, that's fine, thanks.
0: And what's your name?
3: My name's Julia Critchley.
0: Right, what's your name?
4: My name's Isla Madra.
0: Isla?
4: Yeah.
0: Where do you stay? Where are you from?
4: I'm from Dalkeith.
0: Oh, you're local to the Dalkeith Country Park then?
4: Yeah.
0: Do you come down here and run?
4: Not really, no.
0: So where do you train?
4: I train at the track at Dalkeith High School.
0: Is there a lot of people train up there? Is it a good group?
4: Yeah, it's a big club. There's lots of people there.
0: How long have you been running?
4: Since S1, I think, so 3 years.
0: Why running? Why not some other sport?
4: I quite enjoy running. It's quite fun. And I feel good when I'm running.
0: And you got a medal, and it says first. What race were you running?
4: I was running the 5K race. It was very fun. I liked it. It was a good course.
0: A good course, but what was the hardest part? That bridge, the hill?
4: Oh, yeah, there was a big hill at the end, which was quite tough, but it was a good run.
0: Well, you were out in front, I take it?
4: Yeah.
0: Did you ever look back?
4: Sometimes, only at the corners, though.
0: What like was it? Was it very strenuous for that course today?
4: It was all right. It felt quite long, but it was over quite quickly. It was all right.
0: Is this the longest that you've run in an event like this?
4: Yeah, I think so. I don't do anything more than 5K.
0: What about the 10K? Do you think you could manage it?
4: Maybe. I'm not sure if I'm old enough yet, but in a few years, probably.
0: So age comes into it as well. But you're well done for today, and you're a winner.
4: Thank you.

0: breakfast. Oh. But I've been here a long, long time. Been in Scotland a long time.
1: You know, I've spent the last week speaking to a lot of people from Ireland and boxing and everything. And I've met another young lady that's from Ireland. What about you coming here today? You've not came from Ireland, have you?
0: No, I've been in Scotland 30-odd years now. And we're settled in Haddington and East Lothian. And we have a lovely little running group of ladies of a certain age. And we all just do these things together.
1: Is this a running group here?
0: This is part of them, yes. This is some here. It's just part of it. It's more of a social thing for us, really. It's a run and a chat and coffee and cake.
1: How long have you been running?
0: Oh, not really. Just since before COVID I started, I think. Not very long. I'm run very loosely. It's more of a plod and a chat, but it's moving. We're moving.
2: We're moving.
0: Yeah.
1: You're moving in the right direction.
0: We're moving straight ahead, exactly. Yeah.
1: 5K run you've just done.
0: 5K, yep, more than enough for me.
1: Easy, was it?
0: It was all right. It wasn't too bad. Once you get to that hill at the end, it's a bit of a killer. But the sun's out, it's lovely. Good company, good chat on the way around, so it's fine.
1: What about the time you took to go around? The best time of you that you've done?
0: It was normal. It was 35 minutes, which is kind of normal. My normal 5K.
1: 2 hours for me.
0: Oh, really? Oh, well, then. That wasn't bad for me today, then, was it?
1: The best part was coming up that hill.
0: Yes, absolutely. The hardest part to know when the hill's coming. And then when you get there, you just have to keep going. Get your head down and go.
1: And you did?
0: I did. Head down, baby steps, get to the top of the hill.
1: Any idea of what position you are in the race at all?
0: No idea. I don't really care. I'm just here for a bit of crack round. Yep.
1: Who else have you got here with you?
3: This is my friend Helena.
4: I'm Helena. I'm from Haddington as well, part of this group. Probably been running just a couple of years more than Annie. But she says it's a plod, a laugh, a chat, and always cake at the end's a bonus. And that's definitely what we're doing today, going for cake after this.
1: And was it a race to the final finish there between the three of you?
4: No, these two were in front of me and I could see them all the way. They started at the same time, but they just went away and I just thought, as long as I could see them, that was fine. Got to that hill, got up it. That's the hardest bit, as Annie said, getting up that hill and anticipating it, knowing all the way around that you're coming to it. I got up it and then I stopped because this last bit is just, you're like, you know it's there, it's so near but so far. So then just a last wee sprint finish. But it's not a competition between us. It's just we all finish in the end and that's it. We all get there. Yeah.
1: You did get there in the end, the three of you. Yeah. Who won?
4: Who won? Well, it'd be between these two. Yeah. We won. We all won. We finished. We all won. Group effort.
1: And what about you? What's your name?
5: Evelyn. And I'm from Longniddry. Member to this running group. And I'm delighted to be part of them. Such a nice bunch of people, and the hardest thing for me was actually getting here today. So once I was here, because of these people, it got a bit easier. So it's great. It's a really good system and a really good team we've got here.
1: So did you show them up?
5: No. As the newbie, I wouldn't dare. They wouldn't invite me back.
1: So as a group, as a club, have you got a next event coming up that you're taking part in?
5: Well, the next one officially is the Kelpies next March, I think it is. Is it March? Yeah, we did that in March this year as well. But something else might come up. We do Doddy Aid as well. We do that for Doddy Beer. We're very happy to do that.
4: We have a gin run, but that's an unofficial gin run that we just organise amongst ourselves. A few years ago, there was a gin run at Archerfield, where you get a shot of gin every kilometre. Sadly, COVID finished that, so we just had to invent one of our own. So we go to Preston Pans, where one of our group live. We do a run, a 5K run in Preston Pans, and then we have gin.
2: It's great.
4: It's the best running group ever. Actually, don't advertise us or other people will want to join us.
1: 10K, 10 gins.
2: Well,
1: 5K.
4: 5K, 10 gins.
1: Right, listen, a lovely park this, right? Dalkeith Country Park. This is an annual event here. Yeah. Do you know there's three other events coming up at the end of the year in this same park?
5: No, I didn't know that, no. No, what are they? Can you tell us?
1: It's a Deer Park Run. 1, 2 and 3.
5: Uh-huh. And is there still time to enter that?
1: It's at the end of the year, it should be.
5: Wow, I think we should put that on our calendar, ladies. And yep, we're hoping to have a corporate logo by then. Today we're just out with a wee orange flower on. Next time we're hoping for an orange t-shirt.
2: So look out for us.
1: I will look out for you. Yeah.
5: We'll be easy to spot.
2: Yeah, we're going to have to...
4: We've made a wee badge for the front which says
2: chat, run, relax,
4: cake and coffee. And then we've got on the back we've got footprints with all the words in it that are special to us.
1: I wonder which word comes first. Anyway, thanks very much, ladies.
4: Thank you.
0: Thank you very much.
5: Lovely to meet you. Thank you. Bye now.
1: I do apologise for that break there, but have a listen to this. Who else was running at the Dalkeith Country Park?

0: Well, who else was running at Dalkeith Country Park, the Bluebell Trail Run? Now, I'm going to give you a bit of information here, right? There are other events coming up at Dalkeith Country Park, and these are called the Wild Deer Run Number 1. That is on Saturday, 22nd of August. Now, I won't be able to cover that because I will be doing the Saturday Sport Live, right? And that is a Wild Deer Run 1, but there is a Wild Deer Run 2, and that is on Sunday, the 23rd of August. So this Wild Deer Run is split between 2 days. That is number 1 and number 2. But there is also a Wild Deer Run number 3. And that is not in August, not the 22nd or 23rd, but this one's on Sunday, the 27th of September. So be able to go down there on Sunday, the 23rd of August, and Sunday, the 27th of September, and find out all about these other people that will be taking part down there at Dalkeith Country Park, the Wild Deer Run. Final interview for this programme, this extra hour programme here on Black Diamond FM, the Saturday Sport Live Extra with the Bluebell Trail Run. And here is the final interview. Number 510. I did say there was about 500 to 600 runners today at Dalkeith Country Park for the Bluebell Trail Run. This gentleman, I said to him, have you just finished the 5K? He says, no, I've done the 10K. Well, how did it feel doing 10K round the park on a beautiful day like this? What's your name?
1: Meredith Hamilton. It was fantastic. Amazing scenery, particularly Heartbreak Hill and the Bluebell Meadow, or the Bluebells just by the hill. Absolutely stunning. So scenic, but it seemed like the race went on for longer than any other 10K race I've been in. It's my first trail run, perhaps. Might be part of the reason why.
0: And you were running round the trail. Were you running in a group or individually?
1: I was running individually, although I saw my club mates from West Edinburgh Running Club, so they were sort of keeping me going. Saw them in the distance, nice bright pink vests, so I can't miss them. So, I'm just hopefully in months to come I can catch up with them a little bit, but that's what my teammates are for.
0: That's true, that's definitely that. And how did they get on as well? They were in front of you, so you were behind.
1: A bunch of really fast runners. Stuart is competing in the marathon. He was, I think, a couple of minutes in front of me. Then we've got Alan, I think. He would have been, I'm not sure where he finished, probably in the top three or in and around there. I've not seen the results of the race, but I just sort of know how these things go. But yeah, it was a good time.
0: You've been running today. What about your previous race? Anything in particular?
1: This is actually my first race since last year. I've been out injured with a couple of knee injuries. So, yeah, it's been a while, probably, since the autumn was my last race. So, yeah, it was a beautiful day, actually. Weather forecast had it down as a bit overcast, but it was very good conditions for running today. So, really happy with that.
0: Well, I'm glad you enjoyed that as well. Where do you stay? Where do you come from?
1: I stay at Central Edinburgh, Dalry. So I just got the number 3 bus in under an hour. So, yeah, it was fantastic. Yeah, not much traffic. So, yeah, it was great just to come back to Dalkeith. Not been here since I was at the country park when I was a little toddler. So, good to be back.
0: You could have made it in half an hour if you ran.
1: That's probably true. Should maybe aim for that next year.
0: Anyway, good luck, and good luck in the placing when the results do come out.
1: Thank you very much, and I hope you have a lovely rest of your day as well.
0: We will have. Well, it's coming to the end of the programme, and it has been interesting going down there to the Bluebell Trail Run. This programme was all about the Bluebell Trail Run at Dalkeith Country Park. One of the sports we cover on the sports programmes is running with Russell Aitken, and congratulations to all that took part. I'll be back on Wednesday Sport Live between 6 and 8.

0: From the Sky News Centre at 7, Wes Streeting's confirmed he'll stand in any leadership contest to replace Sir Keir Starmer. The former health secretary is also calling for the UK to rejoin the European Union. He's appeared at the Progress Conference in London, making his first public comment since resigning from the cabinet.
1: We need a proper contest where all candidates can put their best foot forward. It's got to be a battle of ideas so that whoever wins comes out stronger for it. When Labour loses, the country loses. For the first time in Labour's history, our biggest opponents aren't the Conservatives, but Nigel Farage and Reform.
0: Hearts have had the Scottish Premiership title snatched from them as they conceded two late goals in a 3-1 defeat at Celtic. The long-term leaders were looking to become champions for the first time in 66 years. Celtic boss Martin O'Neill says his players seem to hit form at the right time.
2: I'm never sure about momentum because that can change in an instant. And people kept saying we had momentum. We were striving hard. And if you'd asked me before we played Rangers, could I take it into the final day, I would have bitten your arm off.
0: Third place Rangers won 5-2 away at Falkirk. And Manchester City have won the FA Cup for the eighth time after getting past Chelsea 1-0 in the final. The King says he's greatly shocked and saddened by the death of a soldier. They fell from a horse at the Royal Windsor Show last night. 31 arrests have been made as two protests took place in central London. Thousands of police have been deployed to a Tommy Robinson Unite the Kingdom rally and a pro-Palestinian Nakba Day demonstration. A woman in her 20s has been arrested after the driver of a suspected stolen car crashed during a police chase in East London. Nine people were injured. And finally, rains failed to dampen fans' enthusiasm ahead of the Eurovision Grand Final in Vienna. 25 countries will take to the stage tonight, though five have boycotted the song contest in protest at Israel's inclusion. That's the latest. I'm Chris Milligan.
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2: Animals can't speak to drivers. 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Because roadside litter kills an estimated 3 million animals every year. No wonder they sound miffed. So let's lend them a paw. Let's take our rubbish with us and bin it properly. National Highways. And what's that? They said thanks very much.
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2: They say the holy water's watered down, and this town's lost its faith. 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Oh my, my, oh my, my love, I take one look at you, you're taking me out.

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2: From the Sky News Centre at 8, Wes Streeting has confirmed he'd enter any Labour leadership contest to topple Keir Starmer in his first public engagement since quitting the cabinet. He also expressed hope the UK would reverse Brexit and rejoin the EU. Potential rival Andy Burnham claims he's focused on winning a seat in Parliament rather than ousting the Prime Minister. Business Secretary Peter Kyle is calling for party unity.
3: Too often in the past, the Labour Party has chosen a moment of difficulty to talk amongst ourselves, fixated on ourselves when we were elected to fix Britain. No wonder the public's patience with us is at breaking point.
2: Hearts have condemned a pitch invasion by fans during their Scottish Premiership title defeat at Celtic. The club say it's had reports that players and staff suffered serious physical and verbal abuse. Their 3-1 defeat means their opponents are crowned champions. Belgium international Arne Engels got the equaliser for Celtic.
4: We stay silent and then we just go for it. Just that shows how good a team we are and how strong we are. So I'm really glad that we did it in the end and I'm really pleased with the boys today.
2: Rangers concluded their campaign with a 5-2 victory at Falkirk to finish third. And Manchester City beat Chelsea 3-1 at Wembley to win the FA Cup. A car's ploughed into pedestrians in northern Italy. 8 people have been injured in the city of Modena, 4 critically. A 31-year-old Italian-born man has been arrested. A soldier's died after falling following a display at the Royal Windsor Horse Show. They were part of the King's Troop Royal Horse Artillery and fell from the animal at around 7 o'clock last night after leaving the arena. Eurovision's final is getting underway in Vienna. 5 countries have boycotted the song contest in protest at Israel's inclusion. And finally, Xavi Alonso has reportedly agreed a 4-year deal to become the new Chelsea head coach. The former Bayer Leverkusen boss has been out of work since being sacked by Real Madrid after a short spell in charge in January. That's the latest. I'm Chris Milligan.
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5: Yes, a very good evening to you. Welcome along to the show. This is Clayton P's R&B. I'll be introducing brand new R&B tracks as well as your all-time favourites. You can also contact me for requests or dedications by dropping me a line or a voice message to studio.claytonp@outlook.com and I'll do the rest. If it's your birthday today, a happy birthday to you the 16th of May. You share your birthday with the following stars. Billy Cobham, a Panama-American jazz drummer, born his day in 1944. Barbara Lee Jones, a vocalist best known as a member of the 1960s girl group, The Chiffons, was born in 1947. Janet Jackson, of course you know her, born in 1966. Ralph Tresvant of The New Edition was born in 1968. And B. Slade, FKA Tonex, born in 1975. So there you have it, my friends. Let's get on with the show.

Yeah, it was a great single there by Discotex and the Sexlex. Remember that one from 1974? It was written by Bob Crewe and Kenny Nolan and performed, of course, by the Discotex Sex and the Sexlex, led by Monty Rock III. That's some name. It was produced by Bob Crewe and arranged by Bruce Miller. A song also featured on the 1975 album Discotex and the Sexlex Review. It got to number one in the US disco charts and number three in the US dance charts. Number eight across here in the UK and number eight in Canada. So it did not too bad for himself. A very good evening to you. Welcome along. Welcome to the show. This is Clayton P, R&B, all the way through till 10 o'clock. Coming up next, Shirley and Company with Shame, Shame, Shame.

Shame, Shame, Shame from 1974, of course, from Shirley and Company. Do you remember that one? The female vocalist is Shirley Goodman, who is one half of Shirley and Lee. They enjoyed a major hit 18 years earlier in 1956 with the song Let the Good Times Roll for Aladdin Records. The male vocalist is Jesus Alvarez. The saxophonist solo is by Seldon Powell, whose instrumental version, More Shame, is on the B-side. I hope you enjoyed that track. I certainly did. Takes me back, way back in time. Speaking of which, here's Carla Thomas. Baby, B-A-B-Y. Very good evening to you. Welcome along to the share.

Yeah, you have to go back to 1966 to remember when that first came out from Carla Thomas. It was actually written by Isaac Hayes and David Porter, and it was first recorded, as I say, in 1966 by Carla herself. Her version was released as the opening track of her album Carla and as a single by Stax Records. Don't hear enough of Stax Records. This good record, though, got to number 3 in the R&B charts, so that's not too bad. And this lady coming along now tells it all in a song. Her name is Miss Diana Ross. And guess what? She's coming out.

1980, written and produced by Chic members Bernard Edward and Nile Rodgers. It's the second single from Ross's self-titled 11th album, Diana. Got to number 5 in the US Billboard Hot 100. Number 7 in France, 8 in Ireland, and number 13 in the UK Singles Charts.

Yeah, You Me Are Everything. That's by the British soul group The Real Thing, released as a single in 1976. It was a Real Thing's sole number one single in the UK singles chart, spending 3 weeks at the top of July in 1976. And the song was re-released 10 years later, titled The Decade Remix, which returned the song to the charts in March 86, reaching number five. It had been covered by a number of other artists, including Sonia and Sean Maguire. Their versions also charted in the UK. So many thanks to Eleanor for that one. That's the first request of this evening. Don't forget, if you do want to get in touch, just drop me a line, ClaytonP at Black Diamond FM, and we'll get there. This is 1971. You remember this one, my friends? Of course you do. This is from Chairman of the Board. Everything is Tuesday.

0: Chairman of the Board, written by Holland Dozier, Holland actually, and it was released as a 1970 with the US Patches as the B-side, reaching number 38 in the Billboard Hot 100. It entered the UK singles charts in February 1971 with the B-side of Bless You reaching number 12 and staying there for 9 weeks on the charts. Now, it's a great, great track from the Chairman of the Board. It's a song that's not often played in the radio, and it's great to hear it once again. Everything is Tuesday, although it is Saturday. A very good evening to you. Welcome along to the show. If you just tuned in, it's great to have your company. This is Aretha Franklin for you, taking it down a notch or two.
1: I got a call the other day.
0: This is called Angel. Enjoy.
1: It was my sister Carolyn saying, Aretha, come by when you can. I've got something that I want to say. And when I got there, she said, you know, rather than go through a long, drawn-out thing, I think the melody on the box will help me explain.

Aretha Franklin, written and produced with Quincy Jones, originally appeared in Aretha's 19th album, Hey Now, Hey, from 1970.

Do For Love, 1998 single by Tupac featuring Eric Williams, of course. It was the second and final release single by Tupac Shakur from his second album, Are You Still Down? Originally recorded for the album Me Against the World, the vocal sample is from What You Won't Do For Love, of course, by Bobby Caldwell. Hope you enjoyed that one. If you just joined us, a very good evening to you. Welcome along. This is Clayton B's R&B all the way through to 10 o'clock here on Black Diamond FM. And you know what? Everything's going to be all right. Who says so? Cantalang does.

Great, great track there from Acantha Lang. She's from New Orleans originally, but now based in London. That kind of track, it reminds me of the 60s or the 70s or even the 80s, rather than released as it was in 2023. She says she got inspired by this track from her sister coming out of an ongoing battle with depression. Right enough, though, because the song does have an uplifting message, perfectly layered on top of a warm, retro soul groove and joyful horns. I enjoyed that. It's been a while since I heard that one. I hope you enjoyed it too. Moving on now, and moving onwards and upwards, this is Al Jarreau for you, one of my favourite singers, with a title called All or Nothing. Welcome to the show.

That is the lead single taken from his album Hearts Horizon Al Jarreau from 1988, of course. I'll be there whenever you call. All or nothing at all here in Black Diamond FM.

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3: Eminem, coming in live on Chris Coach, our business we are dealing with. Yeah.

That's the single from Big Nasty and featuring Kofi in Black Is My Color. Moving onwards and upwards, you'll all remember this one, of course you will. I remember Cameo on these videos on the TV. He used to wear some questionable outfits, but the music was good. Hope you enjoy this one too, because she's strange.

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Now I'm a different guy, and I don't compare to many. But next to her, I'm plain ordinary. Not many can see the light blue aura that surrounds the girl wherever in the world. She's a 9, a 10, a 20, 50. She's bittersweet and a taco treat.

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Like a cold in October, she'll take you right over. It's not mean to be facetious. And that look in her eyes says you're the guy she plans to spend this evening.

Yes, another great single from Cameo. And can you remember when that was released? I'll tell you in just a little while, but have a little think about it. It was said if the funk band Cameo released as a single from her 10th studio album, if that's a clue, titled She's Strange. It was her first top of the R&B charts, hitting number one for 4 weeks in April. Which year? The single was the band's first to reach the Billboard Hot 100 pop chart, peaking at number 47. And if you're looking for the year, did you get it? It was 1984. How well did you do there? Did you get it on time? Yes, you did. That was You're Strange, She's Strange from 1984 from Cameo. Once again, if you just tuned in, it's a very good evening to you. Welcome along to the Saturday R&B show. My name's Clayton P. I'll be with you right through till 10 o'clock. Lots of great stuff, back and forth in time. Got some brand new tracks coming for you in just a little while, so stay tuned for that. Meanwhile, taking us up to the top of the hour and to the news, this is the sound of Candy Staten from 1977 with Nights on Broadway. 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
2: From the Sky News Centre at 9, Wes Streeting has confirmed he'll stand in any Labour leadership contest to replace Sir Keir Starmer. The former Health Secretary, who quit the Cabinet this week, also wants to rejoin the European Union, labelling Brexit a catastrophic mistake. 43 people have been arrested after tens of thousands attended two major protests in London. £4.5 million has been spent policing the capital. A pro-Palestine Nakba Day rally took place this afternoon. Supporters also turned out for Tommy Robinson's Unite the Kingdom march.
3: You're happy being called far right?
4: We laugh at it because we know we're not.
5: Trying not to call everyone racist makes no sense. I've got Asian friends, I've got black friends. It's the immigration that's the problem.
6: We want the correct message being said on there, not the fake message that we hate everyone and we're racist, because we're not.
2: Another 22 arrests were made at the FA Cup final at Wembley. Buckingham Palace says the King will be in touch with the family of a soldier who died after falling from a horse at the Royal Windsor Horse Show. Charles says he's saddened by the news following the death last night. A woman in her 20s has been arrested after the driver of a suspected stolen car crashed during a police chase in East London. Nine people were injured. To sport, and despite leading the Scottish Premiership for the majority of the season, Hearts have been denied a first title in 66 years with a 3-1 defeat at Celtic. The result means their hosts are champions for a record 56th time. Celtic fan Sir Rod Stewart says it's a special achievement.
7: I just thought we had the momentum, and Hearts are brilliant. I love them, but I just thought we were magnificent. I had tears in my eyes at the end. It was just so... I just thought we fought hard, you know, we really did.
2: Elsewhere, Rangers concluded their campaign with a 5-2 victory at Falkirk to finish third. And finally, Manchester City have won the FA Cup for the 8th time after getting past Chelsea 1-0 in the final. Antoine Semenyo scored the decisive goal at Wembley. That's the latest. I'm Chris Milligan.
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8: Yeah, welcome back. It's great to have your company once again. If you've just joined us, it's good to have you on board. Welcome along to the show. This is Clayton P's R&B with you right through to 10 o'clock. As I mentioned, the first part of the show, we've got three brand new R&B tracks just come into the system for you to hear just now. And the first of the three is from Bruno Mars with a title called God Was Showing Up. I hope you enjoy. Stay tuned.
9: Uno.

Released just on May the 10th this year, it's not hard to love that particular track from Bruno Mars. What sets Bruno apart from most others, it says here, is his ability to do it all. He's a premier songwriter, a multi-instrumentalist, and a nuanced, sublime vocalist with a range that his contemporaries no doubt envy. You'll be hit repeat in the latest example of his talents, I promise. So keep playing that track. It's called God Was Showing Off, brand new track from Bruno Mars. Coming on with another new track is Chaka Khan. She's never been too far away from the top of the tracks. So this is her brand new track called Chakzilla. Enjoy.

0: Chuckzilla is restoring the city.
1: A 30-story creature wandering the earth? It's all a big conspiracy, okay? It all started for the radiation issue. The Chuckzilla phenomenon thing.

Reese on Me the 8th this year. That's a newie from Chaka Khan. And it's a bit of a fun, it's a bit of a moving away from a monotype of music. And I'm not too sure what I think about that at the moment. I'm probably going to have to listen to it a couple of more times. It's a song about breaking out, and in this case, breaking out from years of waiting for the right lover who would let the singer's unguarded brilliance come through. And if you see the video, it shows her dominating a metropolis landscape, just like a science fiction movie joint. So there you have it. One more to come, and this is from Hilson Soul. This should be good. It's titled Get Up and Dance. It's an invitation to anyone at Sit Down at the moment. Stay tuned.

0: That also was released on May the 5th. That's from the British and US jazz funk group Down to the Bone. They're back with a brand new track in anticipation of their first album in 11 years. The forthcoming album, The Way Forward, the acclaimed Grammy-nominated group are hitting the dance floor with a saucy party jam pack with plenty of soul. Stone Cold Soul Track's favourite Hill Saint Soul, stage name for the alias of Hilary Mawella, anchors the track as a lead vocalist using the fiery Aretha-tinged ad-libs and dropping occasional scat segment. It's obvious that the Zambia-born Brit singer is living at the moment as she takes on the lyrics of serving the role of dancing queen. That's where I want to be, that's where you find me. That's their brand new track here on Black Diamond FM. I hope you enjoyed these three new tracks. I'll try and do some more for you next week, same time, same place. We'll see what happens. If you just tuned in once again, a very good evening to you. Welcome along to the show. Lots of good stuff still to come. Stay exactly where you are.
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Keep On Moving, of course, by the British soul and R&B band Soul to Soul, released as the second single from the debut album Club Classics Volume 1 from 1989. It was one of two songs of the album that features British R&B singer Karen Wheeler, the other being Back to Life, However Do You Want Me, Keep On Moving. It was written by Jazzy B, did you know that? And produced by him with Nellie Hooper. It reached number 5 in the UK singles charts, number 11 in the US Billboard Hot 100, and top 3 other Billboard charts. In October 1996, the song re-entered the UK singles charts at number 31, minus the sleep credit to Wheeler, after its use in an episode of the highly popular series of Papa and Nicole commercials of the Renault. I remember that, the Renault Clio car. That's been a long time ago, and it was on British television. Two different music videos were produced to accompany the song. But yeah, I like that one. Many thanks to Eleanor once again for that track. A little touch of reggae coming along for you now from the master of reggae himself, Mr. Bob Marley.

Bob Marley, of course. Bob Marley and the Wailers, to be exact, taken from the album Exodus from 1977. It was released as a single and it got to number 14 in the UK singles charts. It was Marley's first single to receive widespread airplay on black radio stations in the US, expanding the artist's predominantly white college age and Caribbean expats fan base in that country. That's something to be proud of. Well done, Bob. Remember this one, of course, won't you, from Sheila Hilton. The bed is too big without you.

released in 2018. Of course, that was the original track by The Police. That's Sheila Hilton's version for you, taken from the Island, the album Island Reggae. This is one of the last of the reggae nature for you. Not though quite. This is Shaggy. You remember this one with Ricardo Ducent? Well, it wasn't me. Who was it then? Come on up. You know who it was. Somebody's not telling. Oh well. What's your side of the story?

0: That was Shaggy's first number one hit in the US of A. The song got to number 23 in December 2000. On the 30th of December, it was bumped down one position to number three. It moved back up to number two spot on the 13th of January 2001. Then on the 3rd of February, it ascended to number one, replacing Destiny's Child, Independent Woman Part 1. The song remained at number one for 2 weeks and spent 25 weeks on the charts altogether. So they did not too bad. I'll be back with you in just a little while.
1: It's rhythm. It's soul. It's that R&B flow. Clayton Peace got your soundtrack for Midlothian on Black Diamond.

do like a little bit of jazz, and you can't beat that for a Grease record in jazz. That's taken from the album Driving Hard, Shack Attack, of course, from 1981. If you enjoy jazz, you're at the right radio station to hear all the very best that's coming your way. If you just tuned in, you're almost too late. We've been here for a little while, but we've still got a lot of good music to go, and the music continues right after my show. Coming up now is the band Shalimar. You remember them, of course, with A Night to Remember here on Black Diamond FM.

0: Yeah, that brings back lots of special memories for me, that particular track. I used to play it quite a lot down in the pubs and clubs in Edinburgh, and of course down in Tuxedo Junction in Newcastle, where I used to work many, many years ago. A Night to Remember by the R&B group Shalimar. It was released in 1982 as the second single from their sixth studio album, Friends, and the song was written by Nedra Baird of Dynasty, Dina Meyers and Charmaine Silvers of The Silvers. Jodie Watley and Howard Hewitt share the lead vocals of the song. Did you know that? Well, did you? I didn't. Of course you did. You knew that all along. Anyway, moving onwards and upwards, and I hope you're enjoying the music so far. Lots of good stuff still to come here on radio. Wherever you are, stay tuned.
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0: This is Sean Escoffery for you and Days Like This. You've always had days like this, haven't you? I've got a day like this right now. Don't know where I'm coming or going.

from the album of the same name from 2002 and Days Like This. Well, that's about it, my friends. The clock on the wall is telling me it's time to head for the hole in the wall. It's time for me to get out of here. Many thanks for tuning in to the show and great to have your company. I hope you enjoyed the music. I certainly enjoyed playing it for you. I'll be back next week, same time, same place. And Black Diamond FM. More music still to come. So whatever you're doing, I hope you do it well. And if you're driving tonight, please take your car. This is Clayton P. wishing you all a very good night and God bless. Many thanks for tuning in. I'll see you soon. Bye-bye.

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2: From the Sky News Centre at 10, Wes Streeting's confirmed he wants to be Prime Minister. The former Health Secretary, who quit the Cabinet this week, says he'll stand in any challenge to Keir Starmer. That would set up a contest with potential rival Andy Burnham if he gets back into Westminster. Mr Streeting told an audience he also wants to rejoin the EU, labelling Brexit a catastrophic mistake.
3: The voters did more than send Labour a message last week. They issued a warning that unless we change course, Labour risk being the handmaidens of Nigel Farage and the breakup of the United Kingdom.
2: 43 people have been arrested after tens of thousands attended two major protests in London. Thousands of police were deployed to a Tommy Robinson rally and a pro-Palestinian demonstration. A car's ploughed into pedestrians in northern Italy. Eight people have been injured in the city of Modena, four critically. A 31-year-old Italian-born man's been arrested. Hearts have had the Scottish Premiership title snatched from them as they conceded two late goals in a 3-1 defeat at Celtic. The long-term leaders were looking to become champions for the first time in 66 years. Old firm rivals Rangers won 5-2 away at Falkirk to finish third. Manchester City have avoided becoming FA Cup runners-up for a third year in a row with a 1-0 win over Chelsea. Antoine Semenyo's second-half goal proved the winner at Wembley. Boss Pep Guardiola says it feels good to secure the silverware for the eighth time.
4: Really pleased. This trophy is really, really cool, really special for the tradition and after two defeats. So back to Manchester is nice.
2: And the Pope's going to France later this year in what will be his second trip to an EU country outside of Italy. The Vatican says the four-day visit will run from the 25th to the 28th of September. He'll be heading to the Paris headquarters of the UN's cultural agency, UNESCO. That's the latest from the Sky News Centre. I'm Bev Rimmer.
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1: Am I the only one that didn't know about this amazing show? 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Mark's new emerging music show is back and better than ever. Catch the excitement every Thursday from 6 to 8pm on Black Diamond FM. Mark McCready is spinning the very best tracks from unsigned artists you've never heard yet. 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
2: From the Sky News Centre at 11, Wes Streeting's confirmed he'll stand in any Labour leadership contest to replace Sir Keir Starmer. The former health secretary, who quit the cabinet this week, also wants to rejoin the European Union. He's labelled Brexit a catastrophic mistake. 43 people have been arrested after tens of thousands attended two major protests in London. £4.5 million has been spent policing the capital. A pro-Palestine rally took place this afternoon. Supporters also turned out for a Tommy Robinson march.
3: You're happy being called far right?
4: We laugh at it, because we know we're not.
5: Starmer to call everyone racist makes no sense. I've got Asian friends, I've got black friends. It's the immigration that's the problem.
6: We want the correct message being said on there, not the fake message that we hate everyone and we're racist, because we're not.
2: Another 22 arrests were made at the FA Cup final at Wembley. Buckingham Palace says the King will be in touch with the family of a soldier who died after falling from a horse at the Royal Windsor Horse Show. Charles says he's saddened by the news following the death last night. A woman in her 20s has been arrested after the driver of a suspected stolen car crashed during a police chase in East London. 9 people were injured. In sport, Xavi Alonso's reportedly agreed a 4-year deal to become the new Chelsea manager. The Londoners suffered a 1-0 defeat to Manchester City in the FA Cup final at Wembley. Interim boss Callum McFarlane feels it was a close contest.
7: I thought there was very, very little between the sides. And in those sort of games against two really good sides, when you have momentum, I thought we had momentum at the end of the first half. I thought we had momentum at the start of the second half. If you get that moment of quality and you get yourself in front, it makes the game very different. And we didn't manage to do that.
2: Hearts have condemned a pitch invasion during their 3-1 Scottish Premiership title defeat at Celtic. It was the 56th time the Glasgow club became champions. Old Firm rivals Rangers eased past Falkirk 5-2, and Motherwell ensured they'll be playing in Europe next season by clinching fourth with a 1-0 victory at Hibs. That's the latest.

0: 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Got an unexpected message, phone call or email that claims to be from HMRC? Take care. It could be a criminal pretending to be us. 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And if something seems fishy, report it to HMRC straight away by searching HMRC Scams on gov.uk. Protect, recognise, report.
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2: From the Sky News Centre at midnight, Wes Streeting's announced he'll run in any Labour leadership race to topple Sir Keir Starmer.
3: We need a proper contest with the best candidates on the field, and I'll be standing.
2: In his first public speech since resigning as Health Secretary, he called for the UK to rejoin the EU, labelling Brexit a catastrophic mistake. Meanwhile, potential rival Andy Burnham says he wants to fight the Makerfield parliamentary by-election to save Labour. The current Greater Manchester Mayor has been allowed to put his name forward for selection. 43 people have been arrested after tens of thousands attended two major protests in London. Thousands of police were deployed to a Tommy Robinson Unite the Kingdom rally and a pro-Palestinian demonstration. A car's ploughed into pedestrians in northern Italy. Eight people have been injured in the city of Modena. Four critically. A 31-year-old Italian-born man has been arrested. Sport and Hearts have had the Scottish Premiership title snatched from them as they conceded two late goals in a 3-1 defeat at Celtic. The long-term leaders were looking to become champions for the first time in 66 years. Celtic boss Martin O'Neill says his players seemed to hit form at the right time.
4: I'm never sure about momentum because that can change in an instant. And people kept saying we had momentum. We were striving hard. And if you'd asked me before we played Rangers, could I take it into the final day? I would have bitten your arm off.
2: And the Pope's going to France later. Manchester City are FA Cup holders for the eighth time following a 1-0 win over Chelsea. Pep Guardiola's side were appearing in the final for the fourth consecutive season at Wembley. Chelsea are expected to confirm Xavi Alonso as their new manager in the next 24 hours. And the Pope will be going to France later this year in what will be his second trip to an EU country outside Italy. The Vatican says the four-day visit will run to the 28th.
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2: From the Sky News Centre at 1, Wes Streeting has confirmed he'll stand in any Labour leadership contest to replace Sir Keir Starmer. The former health secretary, who quit the cabinet this week, also wants to rejoin the European Union. He's labelled Brexit a catastrophic mistake. 43 people have been arrested following two large protests in central London. Thousands of police were deployed to avoid clashes between Tommy Robinson's Unite the Kingdom march and a pro-Palestine rally yesterday. Nick Aldworth is a former detective chief superintendent and security expert at the Met Police.